0: Gracie, now the Boston Red Sox manager.
1: 0-2. Missed in 1-2.
0: And the other one being Anthony Contreras, the Lehigh Valley Iron Pigs manager, became the third base coach for the Philadelphia Phillies when Rob Thompson was fired and Don Mattingly took over.
1: Shelly Duncan and Aaron Boone should just be praying right now. 1-2 to Lombard. Cracked out to right field. Pache, running back, makes the catch at the warning track. Corona sprints back to first base on a loud flyout for the second out of the inning.
0: Well, Thornton is starting to give up a little bit more, like you said, loud contact. That's a couple of sliders he's left a little bit too high. Not that they were high as in at the chest, but high as in above the knees, about thigh high, waist high, right where you can get the barrel of the bat on it. So if he brings that back down, he's going to continue to cruise.
1: Runner at first base, two out, still 4-0 Mets. Here comes Oswaldo Cabrera, swinging from the right side. Thornton throws to first.
0: I do also want to say, I think Shelly Duncan is soon to be on a major league staff. I mean, he has done a really nice job with Scranton Wilkes-Barre and is very well regarded around the league.
1: He just won his 500th game over the weekend against Worcester. First pitch. Line drive, center field, Morabito sprints, slides and makes the catch to end the inning. A little bit of flair on it for Nick Morabito to end things in the sixth. No runs on a hit, one man left on. We are through six full innings, and the Mets lead it 4-0 on the score, 1260.
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6: Hey, everybody. It's Paulson Jr. back in the Score 1260 studios. Let's go to the NBA playoffs. Pistons lead 41-34 with about 6 minutes and change left to go in the second quarter. Cleveland leads this series 3-2. Pistons are attempting to stave off elimination. Let's jump over to the Major League scoreboard here. We still have the Subway Series going on. It's the top of the third between the Yankees and Mets. The Yankees are on the board thanks to Cody Bellinger doubling to right. Damn it. Yankees!
1: That is Hall of Fame sports update there from Paul Esten Jr. Those darn Yankees up 1-0. They still got a threat right now. Two runners in scoring position for Jazz Chisholm against Clay Holmes. But these Yankees down here in AAA, they're saying, these darn Mets, they're up 4-0 through six. Zach Thornton's been great for Syracuse. Dom Hamill, the starter, not as well as Thornton's been today. So they go to the bullpen here with Harrison Cohen.
0: I think there was a brief moment there where Paul was like, should I say this? And then he's like, yeah, I'm just going to let my intrusive thoughts win here.
1: I still have only put in about 2 months to this team. I don't know if I can say that word.
0: No, you
1: so can't. Comfortably yet. Here's Ben Rortvedt. First pitch misses low and in. Ball one. Whatever you say, boss.
0: Paul has earned the right.
1: That's true. So Harrison Cohen is on the mound, the righty from New Hyde Park, New York. Grew up a massive Yankee fan. Throws the 1-0 pitch. And Rortvedt clubs it deep to right field. That ball is way gone. The former Rail Rider and Yankee, Ben Rortvedt, goes yard at PNC Field. His first home run in a Mets uniform comes at his former home. And Syracuse leads 5-0 here in the seventh.
0: Well, welcome to the ballgame, Harrison Cohen. Served up a cutter down the middle, and Ben Rortvedt just crushed that ball. good to see him making some hard contact, because he is the everyday starting catcher for this Mets team. He's starting to look a little bit more comfortable.
1: Yeah, I mean, if his bat can get above the 159 mark that he entered with today, you know, he is going to be a dependable bat, not just the everyday catcher that has to play. There's the everyday shortstop, Jackson Clough. Pitch is taken up for ball one. And so what we were talking about, you know, Hayden Sanger has gone up to New York with Francisco Alvarez on the injured list, so Sanger is the backup to Luis Torrens. 1-0 pitch. Flied foul. It's 1-1. Also, Syracuse made a move that involves some lower-level affiliates in the catching room. So Ben Rortfett's the starter, but Vincent Perozzo, who was the backup for a couple of games this season, he's gone down to Brooklyn, and former first-round pick Kevin Parada is up here in AAA. 1-1 pitch, misses down low, 2-1. So the catching tandem is Rortfett and Parada, who hasn't been swinging a great bat this year, hasn't had a great bat in AAA in his career, but as a former first-round pick, guy who was one of the best college bats in America in his time, talent's in there. 2-1 is dribbled foul, it's 2-2.
0: As somebody who's been in the org a little bit longer than Perozzo, who's been a young catcher, spent most of his season with High A Brooklyn, will go down to Binghamton to fill that spot that Parada left, and just a guy that might be able to work with these pitchers a little better because of his experience.
1: 2-2. Outside, 3-2. Yeah, I didn't think about that part of it. You know, Parada was a part of the catching tandem for Binghamton last year, and you look at Tong, Wenninger, Pintaro, Thornton, guys that pitched last year in Binghamton that were really successful in Double A, leading to an Eastern League championship. Might be helpful to have their battery made. Cohen spent a lot of time in Double A last year. His 3-2 pitch misses low and in, ball four, and so that is the first walk of the game for the Syracuse Mets, which is brought to you by Syracuse.com. Your community's trusted source for local news. Syracuse.com keeps you connected to your local stories. 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
0: A lot of good takes there by Jackson Clough. Doesn't have a hit this series, but he has 6 walks in 4 games now.
1: Top of the order, Nick Morabito. Cohen deals. Pitch misses high, ball one. Now, this matchup features two players who were reserves in the World Baseball Classic. Cohen for Team Israel, Morabito for Team Italy. Cohen's 1-0. Top of the zone strike, 1-1. Harrison Coad very proud of his Jewish heritage. He has the Star of David on his glove, right by where he puts his hand. Ball on a strike, righty on righty, battle in the pitch. Morabito pops it up, behind the bag at first, foul ground, Seth Brown scanning for it in the sky. He's walking, and he makes the catch for the first out. First time Morabito has been retired in this game. Ben Rortvedt's homer, Jackson Clough walks, he's at first base. Syracuse leads 5-0 in the 7th with a runner at first and one out for Jiwon Bae.
4: No, Joe. That's only part way. I'm going to take it next time.
1: Righty Cohen against the lefty Bae. First pitch, Clough on the go. Throw down to second base, and it hits off of Clough, gets away. No one's there for the Rail Riders. Clough goes to third. Heads up base running by Jackson Clough to get now 90 feet away from scoring.
0: I mean, with only one out, that is really, really big to have a runner at third base now. And really a heads-up play by Clough. Ball bounced, looked like off of Lombard as well as Clough. It rolled into shallow left field, and Cabrera was kind of by third base, but they couldn't get to the ball in time to throw over.
1: Lombard didn't know where it went. So the 1-0 from Cohen is outside, ball two. He looked around. He was looking straight up in the air as the ball was rolling into left center field. Clough saw the ball was in no man's land, so he took third. An E2 puts Clough at third base. Infield's in. Outfield in regular depth. Cohen, the righty in the stretch, fires. Bay takes it outside. They almost snap down to third. Try and back pick him, but the pitch missed away. It's 3-0. Five runs, eight hits for Syracuse. No runs, three hits for Scranton. 3-0. Bay taken all the way. He earns ball four. And Harrison Cohen says something into his glove that forces the entire infield to meet with the relief pitcher.
0: Uncharacteristic for Harrison Cohen, who's been a very, very good reliever in this Yankees organization. Not hitting his spots early on today. Two walks and a home run in this inning.
1: Now, last year, Cohen pitched to a 1.57 ERA in 29 appearances with the Rail Riders. This year, in 12 appearances, a 5.02 ERA. And after the homer, that's jumped up to 5.52. Well, folks, the Hilton Garden Inn Syracuse is the official hotel partner of the Syracuse Mets. Enjoy cozy rooms, great food, and the little extras that make travel easier. The Hilton Garden Inn is only 6 miles from NBT Bank Stadium, so book your stay today at Hilton.com. Mound visit over. Runners at first and third, one out. 5-0 Mets in front. And here's the powerful Ryan Clifford. First pitch. Bay on the go. Pitch misses outside. Throw down to second base. Not in time. Bay steals second. That'll erase the traditional double play threat. Two runners in scoring position with only one out.
0: Sanchez couldn't believe it. He threw his hands on his head after the fact. It was a really good throw, but Bay just got his foot in right before the tag came in.
1: So Cohen's got some work to do. High Yankee blue socks. He steps off the mound. Cohen played his college ball at George Washington, went undrafted, got picked up by his hometown Yankees, and has been at every single level in the Yankee system. 1-0 pitch. Clifford taps it foul. Ball and a strike. As for Ryan Clifford, comes into today as the New York Mets' number three prospect. Drafted out of Pro 5 Academy in Apex, North Carolina, an 11th-round pick by the Houston Astros in 2022. Now in his third season with the Mets and second full season. 1-1. Is outside. Back pick down to third. Clough safe. Yeah, Clough wasn't too far off the bag, but maybe he wasn't expecting the throw to come. So it was almost tardy getting back, but was on time.
0: Near-perfect throw by Sanchez, but certainly a risky one.
1: Two balls and a strike on the lefty power threat Clifford. 2-1. Fouled away. Clough still at third. Bay at second base. The infield's in. Lombard, the shortstop, has 1 foot on the grass. Everyone else is within a step of the grass. Cohen takes a deep breath. Flips home the 2-2. Chopper down to first. Brown plays a play at the plate. Tag is in time. Clough didn't even touch the plate. Clough was running on contact. Ground ball went right to the corner. And Brown snapped it down to home to get the lead runner. Clifford reaches on a fielder's choice. Bay goes to third. There are two outs in the inning.
0: Yeah, tough one for Jackson Clough there. Didn't really get a great chance to beat that throw because the ball bounced to Brown so quickly. He had time to set his feet, make a nice throw to home plate, and Sanchez, an experienced catcher, got the tag down.
1: So here comes Christian Arroyo. First pitch. Ground ball through into left field for a base hit. So the Mets will bring in a run. Jiwon Bay scores from third on the two-out RBI single by Christian Arroyo to make it 6-0 Mets.
0: He's so steady. If you throw him a pitch over the plate, he's going to barrel it up. Whether it's leaving the yard or just an easy ground ball like that, put in the perfect spot between short and third and brought Bay in to score.
1: Christian Arroyo is safe at first base. You can stay safe in life, too, with regular screenings from St. Joseph's Cancer Care. Here is Eric Wagaman, first pitch. Swing and a miss, late on the fastball, 0-1. Arroyo has 32 hits on the season, hitting over 290. 1-for-4 on the day, and just a constant threat in the order as the ABM Industries cleanup hitter of the game. 0-1. Wagaman takes down low, ball one. Now, Wagaman's hitless today. We caught up with him in the pregame show, and he told us that the main thing that he's been working with this year is just being on time. Feels late with a lot of his swings. He was late on his first swing in this plate appearance. What can he do here on the 1-1 from Harrison Cohen? Doesn't swing on a pitch in the zone, and Wagaman started to go out of the batter's box thinking it was a ball and then just shook his head like a dog trying to understand you. It's 1-2. Clifford at second, Arroyo at first with two outs. Mets in front 6-0 in the top of the seventh inning. Some slight motion in the Syracuse bullpen. We'll see if Syracuse goes with Thornton in the bottom of the seventh. He's been rolling today. Ball and two strikes. Cohen deals. Down low, 2-2.
0: Yeah, that is a good question, and I'd be excited to see him if he did. He's only thrown 75 pitches, threw over 80 last time out.
1: Cohen has thrown 25 this inning. 2-2. Wagaman takes. Inside, ball three. So now the runners will be going. Full count. Runners at first and second with two outs. Prime chance for Eric Wagaman to pick up RBI number 6 or 7 as a Met. And his 12th or 13th RBI this season. Cohen, first base slope of the mound. Comes set, looks to second base, looks home, and goes home. Runners go, and the pitch is low, ball four. They appeal down to first on a check swing, and he did not go. The bases are loaded now for Yanni Hernandez, and the inning for Harrison Cohen continues. Or will it? Because Shelly Duncan's coming out, and he's going to take the ball from his first reliever out of the bullpen, a Yankees top 30 prospect who could only record two outs. Duncan looks out to the left field bullpen, still hasn't pointed yet. And now he has pointed, and he's taking the ball from Cohen. We'll talk about Scranton's new reliever when we come back, but the Mets are setting them up for success right now. Syracuse 6, Scranton Wilkes-Barre nothing with the bases loaded and two outs in the seventh. We'll be right back on the Score 1260.
7: Ranger Station, Ranger speaking.
8: Yeah, hi. I'd like to report a bear sighting.
7: Location?
8: In the woods, just outside of town.
7: Oh, not surprising. You've got your home. Bears have theirs.
8: Yeah, but see, this wasn't just any bear. This bear was wearing jeans and a hat, as in a Smokey Bear.
7: Jeans and a hat. That's definitely Smokey. What exactly did he have to say?
8: Well, we were about to head home, you know, after having a bonfire.
7: Oh, I can guess where this is going.
8: Right, right. See, Smokey told me the fire wasn't actually out. He said if it's too hot to touch, it's too hot to leave.
7: That's true. Did you know that 9 out of 10 wildfires are caused by humans? That means 9 out of 10 wildfires can be prevented.
8: Wow, no kidding?
7: I'm a forest ranger. We never kid.
8: Sorry.
7: that was a joke.
8: Oh.
7: If you see someone in danger of starting a wildfire, step in and make a difference, because 9 out of 10 wildfires are caused by humans. 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
1: Bradley Hanner has faced the Syracuse Mets more than any other team this season. It's his fourth appearance against the Mets. He comes in a tough spot. Mets are already in front 6-0, but the bases are loaded with two outs here in the seventh inning. Yanni Hernandez at the plate, who's homer today, awaits the first pitch, and he takes a strike at the knees. It's 0-1. Hanner is sporting an ERA south of 2. He has been phenomenal this year. 13 appearances, almost 20 innings. 28 strikeouts to 8 walks. The righty set, looks to third, looks home and throws that way. Swing and a miss by Hernandez. And it's 0-2. The former 21st round pick back in 2019 out of Patrick Henry Community College. Throwing to Peyton Henry behind the plate. Yanni calls time. By the way, it's good to see Peyton Henry in the game. Yesterday, he took a foul ball right in the inner thigh and had to leave the game. Did not look great, but only one night's sleep and he's good to go. I'm catching this entire game. The 0-2 pitch. Down low, ball and two strikes. In the stretch, Hanner goes home. Fastball misses upstairs, and it's 2-2. Hernandez homered in the second inning off of Dom Hamill, who went 6 innings, 7 hits, 4 runs, 3 earned, 2 Ks, no walks. Right now the starter, Hamill, is in line for the loss. Wow, Harrison Cohen gave up 2 hits in 2/3 of an inning with 3 walks. 2-2. Hernandez takes strike 3, challenge. None of the Rail Riders are leaving the field, including the catcher, Sanchez, and the pitch misses outside for a ball.
0: Yanni went to challenge that before the call was even made. That's how delayed Charlie Welling's strike calls are.
1: So now everyone will be running. Bases juiced, 2 outs, 3-2 count. Prime chance for Syracuse to extend its lead. Payoff pitch, runners go, and Hernandez dribbles it foul. Beg your pardon, by the way. Ali Sanchez is catching. Peyton Henry is the designated hitter. He caught yesterday, so it's good to see Henry back in the lineup, but he is not catching this one today.
0: Yeah, good for him to get a little bit of a break. They have two really experienced catchers in their rotation in Peyton Henry and Ali Sanchez.
1: Now, Hanner has the top button undone on his jersey. Just standing on the mound.
0: A little bit of a Jersey Shore type look.
1: Yeah. Trying to give off some aura, perhaps. 3-2 pitch. Runners go, and Hernandez slaps it foul. What a plate appearance this has been for Yanni. What a day it's been for Yanni. 7 pitches already in this plate appearance.
0: How does one give off aura?
1: By unbuttoning their top button, I'd say. Go ahead and let that thing loose.
0: I was going to say, go ahead.
1: I mean, we're on the radio. How about that puppy? You like that?
0: No.
1: Okay.
0: I would button it up.
1: All right. Bloop. 3 balls, 2 strikes. Hanner throws. Hernandez gets a piece of it. My goodness. 8 pitches so far.
0: I think you got to do the top one, too.
1: I already did the top
0: one. No. The top one.
1: What are you... Oh, you want me to button?
0: Yeah, it's not the top button. This is the top button.
1: So if I was wearing a tie, I'd do something like that. Looks so weird.
0: Yeah, I don't think I've ever left the house like this before.
1: No. And if I did, maybe my parents or someone was trying to play a prank on me. Let's do the 3-2 pitch again. Why not? Here it is. Yanni grounds it left side. Lombard backhands at short. Throws to first on the run. Scoop not made by Brown. Hernandez safe. And now 2 runs will score. Clifford's already in. Arroyo watched the play happen and came in when Brown couldn't scoop it. 2 runs come in on a batted ball from Hernandez. And the Mets are doing Rail Rider things today. Leading 8-0. Giving Scranton Wilkes-Barre a taste of their own medicine.
0: The Mets are doing Mets things today. They're looking great. I mean, it was a solid play by Lombard to field that ball, but put it in the dirt, took a bounce, and Brown couldn't handle it. 8-0 lead. I mean, really tremendous.
1: Pitch clock violation here on the pitcher, Hanner, and Sanchez can't believe it. Sanchez isn't even listening, or rather, Welling isn't listening to what Sanchez has to say. The count is 1-0. And So Hernandez's single scored both Clifford and Arroyo, and Wagaman is over at third base.
0: Yeah, this has been the get-right day for the Mets offense. 8 runs, 9 hits. Just about everybody has been involved in some capacity today. Everybody's been on base.
1: Well, now, online, they're saying the count's 0-1. Scoreboard says 0-0. Anyway, it's foul tipped.
0: Well, yeah, it'll be 0-2 because that was a violation on Hanner. Now it's 0-2.
1: But if it's a violation on Hanner, wouldn't it be a ball?
0: Oh, yeah, you're right. 1-1.
1: Okay, now they got it right. Okay. Here's the 1-1. Half swing by Pache, and he went around. No appeal needed. That's strike two. All right, well, okay, we got to 2 strikes anyway. Pache singled and homered. Been on base safely twice today. You can stay safe in life, too, with regular screenings from St. Joseph's Cancer Care. 1-2. Runner goes from first. Pitch misses up. No throw. Challenge from Sanchez. That pitch was nowhere close. Scranton is out of challenges, as per Charlie Welling behind the plate. That pitch missed by 2 inches. So in the meantime, Hernandez takes second on defensive indifference. Count is 2-2 on Pache. Wagaman at third. Hernandez a big lead off of second. In the 2-2. Swing and a miss. Strike three. Pache got fooled on an 80-mile-an-hour sweeper. And that ends the seventh inning, where Syracuse brings home 4 runs and blows this game wide open. We're going to the bottom of the seventh. Syracuse 8, Scranton Wilkes-Barre nothing on the score 12-16.
12: 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The voice of the Central New York sports fan, the score 1260.
1: Well, in Zach Thornton's first AAA start, he threw 6 innings. Today, he's trying to throw more than that. First pitch in the seventh misses away for ball one. And has been an excellent start for him as the Mets lead 8-0 in the home seventh. Working quickly, his next pitch to Yankiel Fernandez is down in the dirt, ball two. Thornton has only given up 3 hits today. Hasn't walked anybody. Only 3 base runners allowed. Lefty on lefty battle, here comes the 2-0. That's high and tight for ball three. And now the most innings that Thornton has thrown in his minor league career is 7, which he did last year, almost a year ago today, May 13th, 2025, at Hartford. His 3-0 pitch is a get-me-over strike, 3-1.
0: Only threw 76 pitches to do that. Wild.
1: Hitters count for the powerful Fernandez, and he grounds that pitch foul. 3 balls, 2 strikes. Thornton has already set a career high in strikeouts with 9. If he can get to double digits, that'd be a big milestone, especially against this lineup. Scranton comes into today top 10 in strikeouts. In fact, they strike out the second fewest times in the IL as a 3-2 pitch misses low, ball 4. And that is the first walk for Zach Thornton today.
0: I wouldn't be surprised if the leash isn't very long here. You get a long layoff heading into this inning, and yep, that leash has been tugged. I think the other thing was he gave up a couple of hard-hit balls in the sixth. 3 in a row from Corona to Lombard to Cabrera all hit about 100 miles an hour. 2 of them ended up being outs, and it didn't hurt him at all that one of them was a single. So you take the long layoff coming into the bottom of the seventh, then start with a walk. Probably not his sharpest stuff here in the seventh inning.
1: Well, through 2 AAA starts, Zach Thornton looks the part. He enters the first base dugout. He'll hand things over to the bullpen to record the final 9 outs of this ball game. We'll tell you who the new pitcher is when we come back on the Score 1260.
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1: Luke Jackson's coming out of the bullpen for the Syracuse Mets, taking over with a runner at first and no outs in the bottom of the seventh inning after, magnificent, splendid, go ahead and find a thesaurus to describe how great Zach Thornton's start was today. We'll see if the bullpen can keep the shutout intact. It's 8-0 Mets in front. And the first pitch to Luciano is a strike. It's 0-1. Before we talk about Jackson, my goodness, Thornton is exactly what this rotation in AAA needs right now.
0: He looked so comfortable, so confident. 6 innings, just 2 hits.
1: The 0-1. Fly ball right field. Pache hustling towards the line. In fair territory, makes the catch, and that moves Fernandez back to first base.
0: 6 innings, 3 hits actually, no earned runs. He walked 1 in the 7th and struck out 9. It was pretty much just command and sequencing his pitches. The moment these hitters thought they were getting a fastball, they were way out in front of a slider in the dirt. If they were sitting on the breaking ball, then a 90-mile-an-hour fastball was blown right by him. It was pretty simple in how he operated today.
1: It's like he had the answers to the test in his ear. Here's Jonathan Ornelas now, swinging a miss. It's 0-1. Now, Luke Jackson's on the mound. He's making his 5th appearance of the season. Working on 3 days of rest, where he picked up the hold in the Tuesday win over Scranton. 0-1. Line drive center. Morabito gets under it and makes the catch. 2 outs. If this runner from first base does not score, Thornton's AAA ERA through 2 starts will be 2.25.
0: He fits like a glove at this level. I think the Mets have been really smart in how they've promoted their pitchers up through the minor league levels, and Thornton is just another example.
1: Here's Seth Brown. First pitch popped up. It's on the infield. Jackson points at it, but he won't be the one to catch it. It's Eric Wagner.

0: 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Plan your visit today at baseballhall.org.
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5: Heard the news? 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
6: Now, well, we're excited for football season, that's for sure, but summer's just getting underway, and the Syracuse Mets are rolling. 8-0 Mets in front as we go to the top of the eighth. Jack, it's been a great day for baseball, hasn't it?
7: It has, and it's been a much-needed day of offense for the Syracuse Mets. 8 runs off of 9 hits, 2 of those runs being scored by Ben Rortvedt, who leads off against Bradley Hanner in the top of the eighth inning. Hanner took over for Harrison Cohen in the seventh. His first pitch is swung on and missed, 0-1. Well, Hanner is actually out of the game, and into the game is Danny Watson, a sidearmer who owns a 4.08 ERA this season. Watson leans in, gets the sign, ducks the ball in his glove, closed-off stance, and he fires the 0-1 pitch just a little high. 1-1 the count. Well, it's been a great day for Ben Rortvedt. Had an RBI triple back in the second inning. A line drive out to left field that Jonathan Ornelas allowed to go under his glove. 1-1, sliced foul. And then in the seventh, hit his first home run of the AAA season. So he's been a key contributor on a day where everybody has contributed. All 9 men in the Syracuse Mets lineup have been on base. 1-2 pitch. Rortvedt rolls it towards first. Brown charges in, flips to the pitcher covering, and Watson makes the catch at first base for out number one.
6: Yeah, Rortvedt needed to see a couple of hard-hit baseballs go his way. And so a 2-for-4 day with a triple and a homer, and something you can build off of. And you hear a cliche in sports, you got to stack days, not think of the big picture. And this is a good day to stack if you're Rortvedt.
7: So with one out in the eighth, the Mets lead at 8-0 over the Rail Riders as Jackson Clough steps up to bat. Watson throws, and Clough takes a slider inside, 1-0. This Mets lineup is just raked today. There's been 3 homers, Yanni Hernandez, Christian Pache, Ben Rortvedt, all solo shots. The only other extra base hit was that Rortvedt triple. Everything else, singles, walks, just manufacturing runs. 1-0 taken for a strike, even count. One pitch. Clough hammers it out to left center field. Corona chases, and he's under it to make the catch on the warning track. There's 2 away.
6: So the bottom of the order is hitting the ball really hard today. Even though Clough is 0-for-3 with a walk, he had a line out to first in the fourth. It was a screamer off the bat. And then that fly ball traveled 99 miles per hour, 345 feet. Clough, Rortvedt starting to find their swings, is going to make this lineup a lot more dangerous, especially with Ewing now in New York.
7: First pitch to Nick Morabito, the leadoff man, is taken for a called strike. Speaking of having a good day, he is 3-for-4 with an RBI single. 0-1, Morabito swings and misses through a sinker, quickly 0-2, so Watson, fourth pitcher in the game for the Rail Riders, working quick here in the eighth. Morabito calls time before the 0-2. He has made some hard contact today and gotten off the schneid. He was 0-for-12 this series.

0: Three hits today can certainly make up for that. 0-2 pitch. Morabito takes a ball upstairs. One ball, two strikes. A much-needed day of offense for Syracuse, who is hitting just 130 in the first three games of the series. A lot better today. 1-2. Wave and a miss, strike three. Watson retires the side in order. First time the Mets have looked quiet today. Bottom of the eighth up next. 8-0 Syracuse on the score, 1260.
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0: Bottom of the eighth here at PNC Field. Getting a little darker here in Moosic, Pennsylvania. It's Syracuse 8, Scranton Wilkes-Barre nothing in what's been a dominant effort by the Mets so far today. Joe Puccio, Jack Gordon with you here in Game 4 of the series. Luke Jackson back on the mound for the eighth facing Ali Sanchez. First pitch, fouled back, 0-1. Jackson took over for Zach Thornton in the seventh inning, who came back out, walked Yankiel Fernandez, and then Jackson retired the next three hitters. 0-1 pitch. Bounced foul again, 0-2. So for Zach Thornton making his second career AAA start, it's six shutout innings with nine strikeouts, just one walk and three hits. He was just so sharp today and really rounds out this Mets rotation right now, which has three prospects and a couple of indie ball pitchers in it. 0-2. That bounces a foot short, one ball, two strikes.
4: Anytime you see a player like Thornton rise as quickly as he has, it puts him on radars of Mets fans around baseball as to, oh, who's this Thornton left-hander who so efficient and deep into games? Like, this is going to help Thornton a lot.
0: 1-2 pitch. Sanchez lays off a slider away. Two balls, two strikes.
4: And Tong and Wenninger get talked about so much because of what they've done in the past. If Thornton has a season where he keeps pitching like this, you know, he'll be in that mix as well.
0: Especially because he's got all the basics down. 2-2. Sanchez takes a slider away. Full count. You know, he doesn't walk anybody. He's got one of the best strikeout-to-walk ratios in minor league baseball over the last couple of years. And he had a sub-2 ERA last season between high-A Brooklyn and double-A Binghamton. It was only a matter of time before he got to triple-A. 3-2. That is outside, ball four. So Jackson walks Sanchez, puts the leadoff man on base with Peyton Henry coming up to bat. Luke Jackson pitching in his fifth game for Syracuse. In total, 4 1/3 innings, 4 earned runs, 6 walks. Jackson from the stretch will face Peyton Henry. First pitch. Breaking ball inside, 1-0. Henry 0-2 with a couple of strikeouts, but like Joe said earlier, just good to see him in the lineup today after being pulled from the game last night. He was the catcher, got hit pretty hard on a foul ball. 1-0. Outside 2-0. So he's back, healthy, and in the lineup as the designated hitter tonight. Mets looking to snap the two-game losing streak here in Game 4 of the series. They are well on their way to doing so. Jackson throws, and Henry takes a called strike, 92 with a fastball. Luke Jackson, just another guy in this Mets bullpen with a lot of major league experience. 10 seasons in the big leagues with 390 total games. 2-1 pitch. Henry takes a breaking ball high, 3-1. Jackson has pitched for the Rangers, Braves, Giants, Tigers, and Mariners. 3 balls and a strike, runner at first. Jackson fires, swing and a miss. And it was, in fact, a miss, not a foul tip by Henry, so Sanchez moves up to second because that ball got away from Nordvedt.
4: Yeah, a little bit of a weird situation there. Sounded like it was a foul tip, but Nordvedt got up immediately, knew it wasn't tipped, and Sanchez moved into scoring position.
0: Bright lights on at PNC Field on this Friday night. Rail Riders with an 8-run deficit, something they haven't seen a lot this season. Payoff pitch. Foul tipped that time by Henry. Now, Scranton Wilkes-Barre, one of the better teams in the league. 22-18 on the season. Fourth place in the International League, just 2 games back of 3 leaders tied for first. Louisville, Memphis, and Gwinnett. Still a full count. Here's the payoff pitch. Henry takes. Called strike 3. Henry can't believe it. He's got his hands on his knees. Now he's having a word with Charlie Welling. Word becomes a conversation. Stop sign given by Charlie Welling. Henry not happy, and he goes back to the dugout. Not ejected from the game. I spoke too darn soon. He just got tossed from the game. Holy cow. And now he's running back out. As Shelly Duncan walking up to the umpire and trying to shield him from Peyton Henry right now, who's pointing back at Welling. Wow. It looked like he just got away from that in being a nice, quick conversation, but he went back for more. Charlie Welling ejected him, and that's the second ejection of this series. He's still barking at him from the stairs of the dugout, and now he's going to hit the showers early in the bottom of the eighth inning. And he's smashing his equipment against the dugout right now.
4: And here's the thing, too, Jack. We're seeing the pitch on our screens here.
0: It's a strike.
4: It's a strike. Like, it was, I mean, give him most of the ball was out of the zone, but if he challenged that, he would have gotten it. It would have been confirmed a strike. So there's nothing to argue about. You don't have any challenges left. That's the way this world works now. You don't have to argue balls and strikes anymore.
0: Henry goes down looking, and he goes down all the way back to the clubhouse.
4: Down the tunnel.
0: Sanchez at second, one out for Kennedy Corona, and it's 8-0 Mets in the bottom of the eighth. First pitch, wave and a miss. 0-1. Well, a situation like that usually isn't just based off one call. Now, Henry must have had some boiling tension with Charlie Welling behind the plate. 0-1 pitch. Corona checks his swing. He definitely went around, but John Bacon says no. I saw John Nagowski in the Mets dugout throw his hands up like, what? There's been some questions of umpiring decisions this week. 1 ball, 1 strike with 1 away. Jackson throws home. And he throws a ball below the knees, 2-1. I will continue to say this. I think umpires are guessing on check swings a lot.
4: It's hard.
0: I mean, I think everybody's got a different interpretation of what it is.
4: Yeah, there really isn't a rule for it in the book.
0: 2-1 pitch. Corona takes a slider down low, 3-1 the count.
4: That's why the Pacific Coast League is installing that 45-degree rule where you can challenge a check swing or not, because that at least gives the rule some objectivity. But it's hard to read if a guy swung 45 degrees or not in real time to even challenge that.
0: Yeah, that'll just create a little bit more of a headache, and we'll see how that goes. I don't think you want to make any rule changes that create more disadvantages for the hitter, though, so you have to be careful. Three balls and a strike. Here's the pitch. Corona checks his swing again, and this time he went around on pretty much the same check swing he did earlier in the AB, and that's why he's so frustrated right now. He threw his bat back towards the dugout as if it was ball four. This time he doesn't get the call.
4: And John Bacon put his palms in the air and says, what do you want me to do? Just make a call out here.
0: I think if you're John Bacon, you just got to be consistent.
4: Yeah.
0: Either both times it's a strike or both times you laid off. So that one helps out Luke Jackson. Full count with one away. And the righty fires. Swing and a foul tip. Just got a piece of the slider. So Mets pitching has been really sharp today. Six scoreless innings from Thornton. Jackson pitched a scoreless seventh. And he's trying to polish off the eighth here. Mets do have A.J. Minter back on Major League rehab assignment right now, and a handful of bullpen arms that have at least a day of rest. Here comes the 3-2 again. This one's low. 94 with a fastball at the ankles for ball four. So Jackson's walked two, and that's going to be it for him. Dick Scott walks out of the dugout to make a pitching change. Rail Riders have runners at first and second, one out in the bottom of the eighth inning. George Lombard coming to bat, and the Mets, well, they have an eight-run lead over the Rail Riders. A pretty good position to be in with some tensions boiling over on the Scranton side. We'll let you know who the new pitcher is when we come back from break after 90 seconds on the Score 1260.
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0: Mike Ballman is the new pitcher in the game for the Syracuse Mets. With one out, he inherits runners at first and second here in the bottom of the eighth inning. 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Well, usually you'll be able to see the New York Mets on SNY tonight. They're on Apple TV. Here's the first pitch from Ballman. It's up high to Lombard, ball one. Not having a great go of it right now against the New York Yankees in game one of the Subway Series. Mets trail it 4-0 against the Yankees right now. But here in Scranton, Syracuse having a lot of success. 1-0 pitch outside, 2-0. It is 8-0 Mets over the Rail Riders here at PNC Field.
4: And the Mets are tripling up the Rail Riders in hits right now.
0: Syracuse has popped on offense and got a great start from Zach Thornton. 2-0 is low for ball three. Luke Jackson was solid in the seventh, but walked two here in this eighth inning. So Dick Scott looks to Mike Ballman to try to finish this thing off. Tucks the ball in his mitt. Holds it at his belt and throws home. He fires in a strike, 93 with a fastball to make it 3-1.
4: I think what you're looking for out of the bullpen right now is just to throw strikes. You have an 8-run lead. One swing of the bat to drive in 3 runs doesn't hurt you.
0: Mike Ballman pitching in his 10th game for Syracuse as Lombard calls time. He owns a 6.10 ERA. 10 and a third innings, 7 earned runs, 8 strikeouts, 4 walks. Looking to get back into a groove. 3 balls, 1 strike. He throws home. It's outside, ball 4. 3 walks in this inning. Now the Mets have walked, the bases loaded. It's Lombard at first, Corona at second, and Sanchez at third for Oswaldo Cabrera.
4: It's been an issue for the bullpen this year. A lot of walks from the relievers. And a moment where you don't need to, right? Like, if you just throw strikes, you let your defense play behind you, you get out of the inning, and more than likely out of this game.
0: Rail Riders aren't making that easy right now. But one out, the bases are loaded. It's 8-0 Mets. And Ballman set to face Oswaldo Cabrera, who kicks some dirt in the left-handed batter's box. Cabrera 1-for-3 today, and he has had a great series. 5-for-15 with 4 RBIs and a homer. The pitch. Cabrera watches a strike fall in. 89-mile-an-hour slider, 0-1.
4: He's such a professional hitter. He knows what to do and is very content with just blooping one the other way to drive in runs.
0: The pitch, ripped into center field. That'll get the job done for him, too. Sanchez scores. Corona comes in to score. The throw is cut off by the first baseman, Wagaman. It's a 2-run single by Oswaldo Cabrera, and the walks pay off for the Rail Riders. It is 8-2. They cut into the lead and make it a 6-run ball game.
4: Just listen to how loud this place got seeing Cabrera drive in runs. He is a fan favorite in the Yankees organization and a fan favorite here in Scranton. Comes away with a nice one-out hit, but, you know, that's the price you pay when you throw it in the zone. You're looking to just get one across, and a good hitter like Cabrera will make you pay for it.
0: So Rail Riders score 2. They still have runners at first and second for Yankiel Fernandez. First pitch is swung on and missed way out in front of a knuckle curve. 3 walks and a 2-run single. The source of 2 runs for Scranton Wilkes-Barre. Ballman set the 0-1 pitch. Taken inside, 1-1.
4: So that makes the final line for Luke Jackson. In an inning and a third, no hits, 2 runs, both earned, 2 walks, and 1 strikeout.
0: It's kind of frustrating. I know it's a 6-run lead. 1-1 pitch. Lifted in the air, shallow center field. Morabito sprints in. He slides and makes the catch. Beautiful play by Nick Morabito to save a hit. The athleticism on full display, and he flashes the leather for out number 2.
4: He's done it again. 2 sliding catches for Morabito today, and the defense needed that, especially Mike Bauman. You talk about how infuriating this is, and I can finish the sentence for you. It's because Syracuse is playing so well today, but 8-2 the score right now. You're just trying to get out of the ball game with 4 outs left.
0: First pitch to Luciano is high, ball 1. And you want to see a complete effort today because we saw that through 7 innings. Dominant offense, holding the Rail Riders scoreless. Now you're letting Scranton Wilkes-Barre feel it a little bit. But a catch like that from Morabito is huge. So there's 2 away in the bottom of the 8th. 1-0 pitch. Luciano swings and misses at a slider. 1-1. And Morabito's got it all. 3 hits on offense. He's top 10 in the league in stolen bases. And he covers a lot of ground in center field. 1-1. Both runners go. Rortvedt pump fakes the throw to second. Both are safe. It was a high pitch, a slider that hung up. And a double steal works for Scranton Wilkes-Barre. So Cabrera's at second, Lombard's at third. Mets lead it 8-2 with 2 outs in the bottom of the 8th as time is called.
4: The reason why Rortvedt pumped to second is because Cabrera's the slower runner. He's still dealing with recovering from that left ankle fracture last year.
0: 2-1, Luciano pops it up foul. And smart not to throw the ball also, because if that ball is muddied up at second base or if it gets into the outfield, well, just like that, you allow another run to score.
4: especially with Lombard. He's the fastest guy on this team.
0: Two on, two out. 2-2 pitch. Luciano swings and misses through a knuckle curve for strike three. So Ballman ends the inning. It's a sliding catch by Morabito and a strikeout that finished the bottom of the eighth. Mets lead it 8-2. They've got their final time up to bat, hopefully, coming up next on the top of the ninth inning on the score 1260.
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12: Hey everybody, it's Paulson Jr. back at the Score 1260 studios. To the NBA playoffs, Pistons are up 10. It's 80-70 with about a minute left in the third quarter. Pistons with a win would be able to stave off elimination and push it to a game seven. Let's jump over to baseball. The Yankees-Mets Subway Series. The Yankees are up 4-0 as we head to the top of the sixth inning here in the first game of a three-game set between these two teams. Good Lord!
0: Good Lord, Paul. That's what we've been saying every time we see the Mets offense today. Holy cow, good Lord. They just keep on scoring.
4: Yeah, they have been so fun to watch today. 8 runs, 9 hits. Hopefully, as you mentioned in the last inning, this is their last chance to play.
0: Danny Watson back on the mound for the Rail Riders. He faces Jiwon Bae here to start the ninth. And the first pitch, taken, called strike. Jiwon turned his body as if he was swinging and fully rotated, but the bat stayed on his shoulder. Took a strike there in the process. 0-1 the count, and Watson throws. Ball up high, 1-1. Jiwon 0-3, but he walked, stole a base, and scored in the seventh. 1-1 pitch. Bae hits it on the ground, is short. Lombard backhand stop, jump throw to first, way off the mark. And Brown takes a couple steps off the bag to catch it as Bae strides in safely. Now, Jiwon's got good speed, but that throw wasn't in the right spot anyway. So, interesting decision here. I feel like they'll call it a single, and they do. So Bae gets his first hit of the day.
4: Yeah, Bae is a tough guy to throw out if you want a jump throw.
0: First pitch to Ryan Clifford, swung on and missed, gave him a sinker at 90 miles an hour. Clifford, 0-4, reached on a fielder's choice last inning and scored. 0-1 pitch, and Clifford swings and misses at another sinker, 0-2. Now Danny Watson has a very unique posture on the mound. He comes set, very closed off, left foot is in front of his right. He's a little bent forward at the hips, as if he's like plieing, or what do you call it, like what do girls do, 0-2 pitch, as Clifford swings and misses through this one. What's that thing where they
4: I know they
0: pull their...
4: Like a greeting, right?
0: Yes.
4: Yeah, a plie, yeah.
0: Yeah, right?
4: Yeah.
0: Is that what
4: yeah,
0: that's
4: yeah,
0: called?
4: Yeah,
0: uh-huh. Like a man like bows
4: yeah,
0: and
4: yes.
0: A girl does the thing with
4: plie,
0: the skirt.
4: Plie, yeah.
0: Sure.
4: It's just, what do girls do?
0: I should have quit while I was ahead.
4: So you got it.
0: He leans forward and kind of sticks his backside out. The pitch to Arroyo is swung on and missed. And then he comes in at a sidearm angle, so it's really odd. Did you look it up? I feel like it's not right.
4: I don't know how to spell it.
0: All right, well, here's the plie and the pitch. It's taken outside for a ball. I think I'm wrong. I don't
4: know. No, I think you're right. Plie.
0: I feel like plie is from ballet. Oh wait, maybe
4: no. You know, give yourself credit.
0: Okay, I'm a little right.
4: No, that ball is fouled away.
0: Thank you. Fouled off, so it's 1-2, and Arroyo broke his bat, so we'll get a new one.
4: It's a fundamental ballet term that means to bend. So it is a ballet term, but you bend, like, you bend, like, at the knees, and you come out your dress a little bit. That's what it is.
0: Something like that.
4: No, that is what it is. Yes.
0: Well, it's a 1-2 count on Arroyo with one out and a runner at first base.
4: It's 8-2, folks. Please bear with us.
0: Last time I ever tried to describe something.
4: You were right.
0: Bent over, 1-2 pitch is inside 2-2. What are you laughing at over there?
4: It's just you're not giving yourself credit when you got it right.
0: I don't know. This doesn't look like...
4: Yes, I know what you're talking
0: about. Google's not helping me. 2-2 pitch. Arroyo fouls it back.
4: Stop looking at Google. Doesn't know
0: everything. Hold on. Let me...
4: A bow?
0: Yeah, for what? A bow.
4: The opposite.
0: Yes.
4: What do girls do when dudes bow?
0: That's what I'm asking.
4: I think it's a plie.
0: 2-2 pitch. Chopped to short. Lombard charging forward. He fields, throws, and he gets Arroyo for the second out.
4: Let me see here. What? My last time that I searched what is a Fisher cat? So it seems like the only times I'm curious are when we're on the air here.
0: It's a good time to be curious. Bay gets to second safely. There's two away for Eric Wagman. First pitch from Watson. Hit hard on the ground to second. Luciano fields to his left. Flicks it to first and gets out number three.
4: It's a curtsy.
0: That's okay. That's the word I was thinking. I didn't want to say it.
4: We got there.
0: Bottom of the ninth is next. 8-2. Can Syracuse curtsy its way to a win? Let's find out on the Score 1260.
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0: Bottom of the ninth inning here in Scranton. It's an 8-2 Syracuse lead, and the Mets have an opportunity to close it out and tie up the series. It'll be A.J. Minter on the mound trying to shut this thing down as he restarts a Major League rehab assignment with the Syracuse Mets. Minter set to face Ornelas, Brown, and Sanchez, 5, 6, and 7 in the Scranton-Wilkes-Barre lineup. Mets have dominated both sides of the ball today. 8 runs on 10 hits. They held the Rail Riders scoreless through 7, but Scranton-Wilkes-Barre did tack on 2 in the 8th. See if the Mets can stop them from scoring here. A.J. Minter, the lefty, comes set on the mound facing the right-handed Ornelas. His first pitch is bounced foul. Well, Minter is pitching his 9th game of the season and his 5th with Syracuse. In total, 4 innings in Triple A with just 1 earned run. 0-1 the count. Comes set, black glove above his chest. Kicks and fires home. Wave and a miss, 0-2 after a nasty changeup. Well, A.J. Minter signed a two-year, $22 million deal with the Mets prior to last season. Pitched part of last year, but tore his left lat on April 26th. 0-2 pitch, misses low and inside. So he underwent surgery, missed the rest of the season. This spring, they kept it pretty easy and opted to take things slow with Minter, who didn't start throwing off a mound until March. Began his rehab assignment, was supposed to be activated May 9th. That didn't happen. 1-2 pitch. He is hit on a line towards right field, but foul. So Minter made 8 rehab appearances, 4 of them with Syracuse, but on May 3rd, experienced some hip discomfort, so the Mets ended his rehab. They let him rest for a couple of weeks and then started a new 30-day rehab window.
4: And that's tough because A.J. looked pretty solid in his rehab outings in his first rehab stint, to where maybe he thinks he could have factored into the Mets bullpen at this time. But if he keeps pitching like he did earlier this season, you know, he'll be with the Mets in no time.
0: Mets just want to see him healthy again. 1-2 pitch. Ornelas hits it hard out to right center field. Morabito to his left. He's under it to make the catch, and there's one away.
4: That ball was hit hard, 96 miles an hour, and a fastball in the zone. But Ornelas didn't catch all of it. And like we said earlier, with the Mets bullpen just having to throw some strikes, I think A.J. Minter can show him how it's done because he has thrown all but one strike here so far.
0: One away with Seth Brown coming up to bat. Lefty-lefty matchup. Minter's set and he throws home. Ground ball hits to first. Wagaman fields, underhand flips it to Minter, who gets off the mound well, touches first, and gets the second out. So 2 quick outs for A.J. Minter starting a new Major League rehab assignment, and the Mets are an out away from an 8-2 victory. Ali Sanchez up to bat, a former Syracuse Met. He's batting .273 with Scranton. First pitch, Sanchez takes a ball outside. Rortvedt delivers it right back to Minter. Minter leans in, holds his left arm, hanging low, now tucks the baseball in his mitt. And the 1-0 pitch, taken for a called strike. He zips in a fastball at 92 to make it 1-1. A.J. Minter, a very accomplished reliever in his time with the Atlanta Braves and early last season with the Mets. 9 big league seasons, almost 400 total games. 1-1 pitch, outside ball 3-2 rather.
4: Minter was part of those excellent Brave bullpens back in the day. Late game, high leverage, Minter was the guy.
0: 2-1 pitch, swing and a miss. Got him 2-2. So the Mets have held a pretty potent Rail Riders offense at bay today. That started with Zach Thornton, 6 shutout innings. Then Luke Jackson, Mike Bauman pitching the 7th and 8th. Now Minter here in the 9th. 2 balls and 2 strikes with 2 outs trying to end the ball game. Minter throws home. Sanchez swings and misses for strike 3. Minter strikes him out and ends the ball game. A 1-2-3 ninth inning caps off a huge 8-2 win for the Syracuse Mets. Mets tie up the series at 2 apiece in a pretty dominant game on both sides of the ball.
4: It truly was. I mean, the Mets scored 3 runs in the second inning, and from that point on, it was just let Zach Thornton roll and the offense will provide runs later. A real all-around effort. The Mets have had a lot of all-around wins this season, and one that they needed. The Tuesday win was a 4-hour, 11-minute win, and they've come out flat each of the last 2 games. They get a nice win here on this Friday, and they can still win the series if they can take both games Saturday, Sunday.
0: So the Mets bounce back. They end a quick little 2-game losing streak, and they win today's ball game 8-2. We'll be back to recap it on our Visit Syracuse postgame show. We'll run through the highlights, the box score, give you everything you need about this ball game when we come back from break here on the Score 1260.
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0: Welcome back here at PNC Field, getting ready for our Visit Syracuse postgame show after the Syracuse Mets beat the Scranton Wilkes-Barre Railriders 8-2. Fun game on both sides of the ball, and it started with the pitching that we noticed early. Zach Thornton looked pretty sharp. One of the Mets' top pitching prospects on the mound for Syracuse today. And on the other side, a former Syracuse Met, Dom Hamill, got the start for the Rail Riders. The Mets got to Hamill pretty early, just like they did about a month ago on April 18th when they faced Dom for the first time. They hit him around that day. They kind of did today, too. The offense started in the top of the second. We'll give you your highlights so you can hear how this thing went down. In the top of the second inning, after Eric Wagaman grounded out to third base for the first out, Yonny Hernandez stepped up and did something he had only done just one time this season. 2-2 pitch to Yonny is hit high in the air, deep to right field. This one might be gone, and it is! Yonny Hernandez leaves the yard for the second time this season. He puts the Mets on top 1-0 in the second inning. So how about that? Yonny with a solo homer. He's hit two home runs this season, both of them against the Rail Riders. So he gave the Syracuse Mets an early lead, but the offense didn't stop there. After Christian Pache singled, Ben Rortvedt also did something you probably wouldn't expect a not-as-fleet-of-foot catcher to do. Hamill comes set and throws. Line drive hit into left field. Ornelas charges in. He dives and he can't get it. It goes under his glove and rolls to the wall. Pache gets the wave home. Rortvedt scorching around second, headed for third, and he slides in head first safely with an RBI triple. How about the speed by Ben Rortvedt? RBI triple makes it 2-0 Syracuse in the second inning. So an RBI triple. Jonathan Ornelas just kind of misplayed it in left field, couldn't decide if he wanted to try to catch it, play it off a bounce. It rolled right under his glove. So the Mets went up 2-0 pretty early. Rortvedt was at third base. Next, Jackson Clough popped out in foul territory to the third baseman. The Mets still had two outs, a runner at third, and Nick Morabito coming up to bat. 2-2 the count with two away. Hamill throws, and Morabito smacks it into left field for a base hit. Rortvedt comes in and scores. It's an RBI single for Nick Morabito. Syracuse puts up a three spot in the second inning. So Syracuse got to Dom Hamill pretty early. Three runs in the second, and the Mets didn't stop there. In the fourth inning, the offense kept it rolling. After Yonny Hernandez grounded out to short for the first out, it brought Christian Pache up to bat. Make the square throw.
4: Here's Pache lifts the first pitch into right. High and deep to the wall, and it is gone! Opposite field shot for Christian Pache. Now the third extra base hit for Syracuse today. And the second home run. Pache with his fifth of the year extends Syracuse's lead to 4-0 here in the fourth.
0: So all the while, the Mets had this lead. It was 4-0, and Zach Thornton was holding it down on the Syracuse side for pitching. Six scoreless innings by him, just 3 hits, 1 walk, and 9 strikeouts allowed. So the Mets had a 4-0 lead through 6. They grew that lead in the 7th. Ben Rortvedt stepped up to bat. He left the yard just like two other Mets today.
4: Throws the 1-0 pitch, and Rortvedt clubs it deep to right field. That ball is way gone! The former Rail Rider and Yankee, Ben Rortvedt, goes yard at PNC Field. His first home run in a Mets uniform comes in his former home, and Syracuse leads 5-0 here in the 7th.
0: So the lead just continued to grow, and the offense kept rolling. Jackson Clough worked a walk. Jiwon Bae walked. So there were a couple of guys on base for Ryan Clifford who made some magic happen.
4: First pitch. Ground ball through into left field for a base hit. So the Mets will bring in a run. Jiwon Bae scores from third on the two-out RBI single by Christian Arroyo to make it 6-0 Mets.
0: So the RBI knock by Arroyo makes it 6-0. And that was a lead that the Mets just wouldn't relinquish. They kept on rolling. 6-0 lead. They tacked on a run soon after.
4: Here it is. Yanni grounds it left side. Lombard backhands at short. Throws to first on the run. Scoop not made by Brown. Hernandez safe. And now 2 runs will score. Clifford's already in. Arroyo watched the play happen and came in when Brown couldn't scoop it. 2 runs come in on a batted ball from Hernandez. And the Mets are doing Rail Rider things today, leading 8-0, giving Scranton Wilkes-Barre a taste of their own medicine.
0: So Syracuse ballooned its lead to 8-0, and the Rail Riders wouldn't score through 7. They finally got on the board in the bottom of the 8th. After Luke Jackson and Mike Bauman combined to load the bases via walks, 3 in a row to start the inning, Oswaldo Cabrera brought a couple runs in. The pitch. Ripped into center field. That'll get the job done for him, too. Sanchez scores. Corona comes in to score. The throw is cut off by the first baseman, Wagaman. It's a 2-run single by Oswaldo Cabrera, and the walks pay off for the Rail Riders. It is 8-2. They cut into the lead and make it a 6-run ball game. Well, the next time Scranton Wilkes-Barre would step up to bat was in the bottom of the 9th, and they faced a major league pitcher in A.J. Minter. He got Jonathan Ornelas to fly out to center. Seth Brown grounded out for the second out. Then Minter faced Ali Sanchez with 2 away. 2 balls and 2 strikes with 2 outs trying to end the ball game. Minter throws home. Sanchez swings and misses for strike 3. Minter strikes him out and ends the ball game. A 1-2-3 ninth inning caps off a huge 8-2 win for the Syracuse Mets. So Syracuse dominates this one, 8-2 victory. They left the yard 3 times, a trio of solo homers, and a big 7th inning capped it off. 4 runs in the 7th, enough to get the job done. Well, those are your highlights from today's game, the 8-2 win for the Mets. Syracuse ties up the series at 2 apiece. We'll be back after this next break. We'll talk about the box score, the winning and losing pitchers, and break everything down for you. Here as the Visit Syracuse postgame show rolls on the Score 1260.
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12: Hey everybody, this is Paul Esden Jr. back in the Score 1260 studios. A dominant Syracuse Mets win. Likey. I likey a lot. I sure do. Let's go around the world of sports before we send it back to the boys at the ballpark to put a bow on this one, set you up for a weekend of baseball activities coming up here. Before we do that, let's go around the leaderboard here in a variety of sports. We'll start off in the NBA. The Pistons have a commanding lead over the Cleveland Cavaliers at this point in time. They are up 16 points. It's 102-86, 5 minutes left to go in this game. It's do or die for Detroit. If they lost this game, they would be eliminated. They win this game, they push it to a Game 7. The winner of this matchup will face the New York Knicks. The Knicks swept the 76ers, so they're getting incredible rest here. So I'm sure they're rooting for a Game 7, which, again, currently looks like it's in the cards here as they now go up 18 over the Cleveland Cavaliers. So we'll keep an eye on that as that continues potentially to wrap up here tonight. Again, Detroit wins, there will be a Game 7 over the weekend. Let's jump over to baseball. The Mets are finally on the board. That's just coming just a second ago. They're still down, though. It's 4-1 in the Subway Series. First game of a three-game set. Yankees 4, Mets 1 there in the bottom of the seventh inning. So we'll keep an eye on that for the Mets to see if that could get going. And fun one between the Phillies and the Pirates. It's 8-all as they head to the bottom of the ninth inning. Very fun back-and-forth affair there throughout that entire contest. Red Sox and Braves are tied at 2-all. That one currently in the top of the eighth inning. And let's give you a couple other baseball scores, and we'll throw it back to the boys here. Also, I guess I'll give you a shout-out to the PGA, excuse me. Let's jump over there to the first PGA championship in a very long time in terms of its locale. We've got a couple of surprises with Alex Smalley and Maverick McNealy. They're at the top of the leaderboard, but there are some big names breathing down their necks that are within four shots of the lead. We're talking guys like Scottie Scheffler, Justin Thomas, John Rahm, Hideki Matsuyama, and Rory McIlroy, all in that conversation as well, breathing down their necks. So we'll keep an eye out for that in terms of the PGA Championship coming up over the weekend. So NBA playoffs, Subway Series, PGA Championship, golf. I mean, we've got a little bit of everything happening here. And a massive win for the Syracuse Mets. All right, that'll do it here for us back in the Salt City. We'll throw it back over to our boys at the ballpark, Jack and Joe, and they'll set you up for this weekend's game. This is Paul Esden Jr. Here at the Score 1260, the voice of the Central New York sports fan and the new home of the Buffalo Bills. Hey now. All right, we'll take a timeout. More coming up right here on the Score 1260.
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0: Back in Moosic, Pennsylvania, tying a bow on this 8-2 victory for the Syracuse Mets over the Scranton Wilkes-Barre Rail Riders. Syracuse improves to 22-20. The Rail Riders fall to 22-19 on a day where the Mets scored 8 runs off of 10 hits, made no errors in the field. Scranton, 2 runs, 4 hits, and 3 errors today. Both of their runs coming in the 8th inning. The Mets scored 3 in the 2nd, 1 in the 4th, and 4 in the 7th inning. Nick Morabito was 3 for 5, also had an RBI. Christian Pache had 2 hits. Ben Rortvedt had 2 hits. Each of them had a solo homer. Yanni Hernandez had the 3rd home run for the Syracuse Mets. On the Scranton side, Oswaldo Cabrera, the only man with 2 hits today, also had both RBIs. And on the pitching staff side, Zach Thornton, his 2nd career AAA game, 6 scoreless innings, 3 hits, 1 walk, and 9 strikeouts, dropped his ERA to 2.25. He was just great today. Luke Jackson came in relief, pitched 1 1/3, allowed 2 earned runs. Mike Bauman recorded 2 outs. He gave up the 2-run single to Cabrera. And A.J. Minter closed out the game, retired the side in order in the 9th inning, and notched a strikeout. As for Dom Hamill, he gave up 4 runs in the first 4 innings, but actually bounced back pretty well. The Scranton Wilkes-Barre starter retired the Mets in the 5th and 6th, kept them scoreless. So in total, 6 innings, 3 earned runs, no walks, and 2 Ks. So hopefully something to build off of for our old friend Dom. Hopefully he doesn't build off of that against the Mets, but we wish him the best going forward. Harrison Cohen, he pitched part of the 7th inning, gave up 2 earned runs. Bradley Hanner finished off the 7th, and Danny Watson pitched the 8th and 9th. This ball game took 2 hours and 38 minutes. It was attended by 3,707 people on this Friday night in Scranton. Well, as the kids are running the bases, we'll take care of the end of this Visit Syracuse post-game show and wrap up shortly. But as for tomorrow, we're back in action at 6.05 p.m. tomorrow night. Xavien Curry is on the mound for the Syracuse Mets. He was slated to face off against Elmer Rodriguez, but a rather important pitcher needed to throw tomorrow. Garrett Cole is making a Major League rehab appearance for the Scranton Wilkes-Barre Rail Riders tomorrow. So Elmer will now pitch on Sunday, and Garrett Cole will complete a big league rehab tomorrow, starting the Scranton Wilkes-Barre Rail Riders. A really exciting one. Cole going up against Xavien Curry. That's a 6.05 p.m. start, and we will be on the air at 5.45 with our Visit Syracuse pregame show. So we get to see a big league all-star facing off against a really talented Syracuse Mets team. Well, I thank my broadcast partner, Joe Puccio. I thank Paul Esden Jr. for putting up with a guy like me today, coughing up a lung every other inning. But we'll get closer to 100% soon. Hopefully, by the time we head home, no more coughs, no more sore throats and cough drops. So hopefully, we're all back to 100% soon. So thanks for tuning in. I appreciate you guys as always. Once again, your final score, Syracuse 8, Scranton Wilkes-Barre 2. Thanks for tuning in to Syracuse Mets Baseball on the Score 1260.
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1: I think that the Raiders are on the right path. All right, let's go to the next one. The most intriguing Week 1 NFL matchup is Monday Night Football between Denver and Kansas City. Pat, hot or cold?
2: Cold, but close. I actually ranked all 16 of the week one games last night like an absolute sicko, Cordell, right after the schedule came out. We came back on the air after Westwood One's schedule release special with Mike Golic and Scott Graham, and I had Kansas City and Denver at number two. Monday Night Football, Buck, Aikman, two teams, the Broncos coming off the number one seed last year, the AFC title game, Bo Nix coming back from injury, Patrick Mahomes coming back from injury, and one of the best divisions in football. And I think it's going to be amazing. It's going to be an incredible atmosphere. The fact that it's a standalone game, yes, that elevates it, but I think the number

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11: Not loving the T-Wolves' chances. Down 24 with about a minute to go in the third quarter. Closeout game, Spurs looking to win in six. Confession. I forgot that there was a golf major this week. I love golf. I love major championship golf specifically. The PGA Championship, I was at last year's PGA Championship.

0: watching Scotty Scheffler cruise at Quail Hollow. But I forgot that the PGA was this week. And unfortunately, if you have been paying attention, the PGA Championship has been a bore fest thus far. You haven't missed much if, like me, you've been distracted by the playoffs and the NFL schedule release and everything else that's been going on. The course, it's playing too tough so far. Aronimink, it isn't even one of the more difficult sites. Like, this isn't supposed to be like Bethpage Black or Marion or Whistling Straits or even not too far from where I sit in North Carolina, Kiawah Islands in South Carolina. It's just playing too tough. And golf, there are golf fans who will disagree with this. That's fine. The leaders being at 4 under 2 days into the tournament, that's not good. It means we're probably going to be lucky to see 10 under win the major. Some love seeing the best in the world struggle because they struggle mightily because they themselves know how hard the game of golf is, and you like seeing those players look like you and I. But there's middle ground between birdie fest, which I'm not in favor of in majors, and watching what we're looking at right now. It's not a whole lot of fun. This leaderboard, it's uninspiring, shall we say. The two players tied for the lead right now, Maverick McNealy, whatever that is, and Alex Smalley. Neither player is ranked in the top 30 of the world golf rankings. In fact, Smalley is 78th currently. And while we're referring to these rankings, only one player ranked in the top 15 is in the six-man pack of being one shot back of the leader. That is Chris Goddard, who, like McNealy and Smalley, has never won a major championship before. Now, here's the good news. Being too negative here on this Friday. Josh, trying to get my drink on. The weekend just started. Trying to start things off on the right foot. All right, here's the good news. This can quickly turn around. Very quickly turn around. There are currently 58 players within 6 shots of the leader. 58 players are within 6 shots of the leader. And when a major is in contention with stars near the top having a chance at it, there is nothing better. Major championship golf, and it's close, and there are a lot of big names up at the top of the leaderboard. In terms of what would be great for the sport of golf, what would be fun at the end to see, would love to see Chris Goddard, who, again, only top 15 player within a shot of the leader right now in the top 8. Would love to see him break through in a major. Would love to see the pride of Wake Forest University go Deeks. Watch Cam Young earn his first major championship. He's come very, very, very, very close. They both played terrific golf over the last year. That's what we would want to see happen. Will we? Well, that remains to be seen. Let's just hope it's not Alex Smalley versus Maverick McNealy, and I don't expect it's going to be, on Sunday, and they're both clawing their way to 8 under par to win the championship. Because that's technically where things say we are heading. Not exactly how these things are going their way to 8 under par to win a major championship. Because that's technically where things say we are heading. Not exactly how these things always shake out, though. 310-840-4910. We do have Free for All Friday in 10 minutes. So if you want to steer the ship, you're welcome to do so. We spent a lot of time this hour talking about the NBA draft. So how about we go to Johnny, who's in Atlanta. Johnny, we've heard that Cam Boozer might fall. My take is that he won't fall further than 4. My larger take on the draft is that a trade seems inevitable because Utah is going to do whatever it takes to get from 2-1, and there's not enough separation between these picks. At least it shouldn't be in Washington's mind to not take a haul back from Utah and pick somebody else at number 2. Just take Darren Peterson, take Caleb Wilson. What are your thoughts on the NBA draft tonight, Johnny?
1: My thought is Caleb Wilson is the best player in the draft. I've been yelling it since
0: the beginning
1: of the season. And my other take is I want to say, hey, have you been watching the Transporter Combine for NCAA? That is crazy. They're having a Transporter Combine right now going on.
0: D-Day, have you seen this? Have you seen the Transfer Portal Combine that's happening? Yeah, it's a... I thought it was a joke, but describe for our listeners, for those who haven't seen it, what we're seeing here.
1: It's basically a lot of college kids meeting up in one place and playing in front of college coaches. So I thought that was funny. But all right, let's get back to the draft. My player is Caleb Wilson, but it's the Washington Wizards. They don't go for the name. So I agree with you. Why? They need to trade down.
0: Why do you say it's Caleb Wilson? I agree. I went out on a limb.
1: Oh.
0: NBA people have said I've been crazy since Sunday for saying it. But why do you say it's Caleb Wilson, the best player in this draft?
1: All right. So if you looked at him in college last year, before he got injured, he was leading. He was double digits in points and rebounds, and he could play on defense too. While A.J. DeBussy averaged 25 points, but only 6 rebounds. Caleb Wilson averaged 10 rebounds. Darren Peterson averaged 19 points, almost same thing as Caleb Wilson, but only like 4 or 5 rebounds. So, and then like your boy, what's his name, Willingham or whatever, talking about the grassroots.
0: Hold one second, Johnny. I don't know if it's a bit at this point. Who's that guy's name? Willingham. You know my name. I'm Josh, and that's Linnell. You know our names now.
1: Okay. I sent the clip to Westwood One about when they was playing in high school. When they was playing high school, AAU, they had a clip of the Peace Jam against AJ DeBussy, Caleb Wilson, and he dominated AJ DeBussy. AAU, I sent the clip to the Westwood One Instagram page. I don't know if y'all caught it or not. I sent the clip there.
0: Let me see if I can check that out. Let me make my case while I have a minute here. Johnny, I appreciate the call from Atlanta. Here's why, as somebody who watched Caleb a lot in person, watched Darren Peterson a couple of times, watched Cam Boozer quite a bit. Again, hadn't seen DeBonta in person, but watched. Caleb Wilson is the only player that went up against all three of those guys in the past season. So you have a high-level sample, college basketball, not AAU, college basketball, watching these guys play. Caleb Wilson was the best player on the floor in all three of those games. D-Day, you were there for one of them. Like, you're Caleb Wilson over Cam Boozer, right? Like, you saw it up close, right? You were at the Duke Carolina game. Yeah, okay. So I'm not crazy here for suggesting that. But I also was at, before Darren Peterson got hurt, Darren Peterson versus Caleb Wilson, and I had that same reaction. Where my old Caleb's the best player on the court here. And that's before he had any of the cramping. Any of those issues pop up. And against A.J. DeBonta, 24 points and 10 rebounds. DeBonta, I think, finished with 18-8 in an exhibition, those two going head-to-head. So again, it's a small sample, but it's small separation between these guys. It's not a large gap between any of these guys. So I prefer Caleb Wilson, but I think all of these players at the top four, I think they're all going to be really good. I compare it to the draft where it was Paolo Banchero, Chet Holmgren, Jabari Smith, where we all kind of knew who the top three players were going to be. We just didn't know what order they were going to go in until draft night. That's how I feel about the top four of this draft. Don't think it's a top two. I don't think there's a presumed number one. I think there's a top four, and it's based on whatever flavor of ice cream you like best. And you can make a case for all four. Free for All Friday might be the most popular event on our network each week. It's your one chance each week, 1 hour a week, to steer the ship at 310-840-4910. And Free for All Friday is next on Westwood One Sports Night.
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4: Yes, for 15 more minutes, get to steer the ship on Free For All Friday. Last call for those phone calls at 310-840-4910. 20 minutes from now, I have compiled a list of the 10 most anticipated NFL games of the 2026 season. Been working on this all day. Got it narrowed down to 10. Share that with you shortly, but let's get to some calls. John's in Michigan, 310-840-4910. John, you're on For All Friday. Where are you steering the ship?
5: Hey, Josh, I looked up Fred. No goal. God bless Buffalo, and we don't want the Canadians to win. I'm from Detroit. And it's Detroit versus everybody. And I want your opinion on the flopping. And by the way, Jordan is the GOAT. Lemieux, you know, is kind of like the LeBron, blah, blah, blah. But anyway, I want to shout out to what you two and to my homeboy and Judy. And, you know, say hi to Mr. Positive. And by the way, tell everybody in California the Lakers were actually from Minnesota.
4: That is true. So, I think that history does check out. And
5: hey man, Isaiah was a baller. You know, so.
4: Okay. Yeah, seriously, I appreciate the call. Yeah. I appreciate it. You, yes, Isaiah Thomas was a baller, one of the greatest ever. But here's my opinion on Detroit. Detroit basketball. I do love D-Day, that Detroit does not flop. Cleveland has James Harden. They got King Flopper. A lot of flopping. It is years and years and years the league is de-incentivized playing defense and rewarded flopping. It seems that it's starting to ebb back. Where you have teams like the Knicks who don't mind playing tough, Minnesota, even though they lost tonight, don't mind playing tough, not a lot of flopping, and you don't see it a lot with Detroit, and they value defensive basketball. Makes them easier to root for. Like if you want like an emotional rooting interest, I think Detroit is more likable than this Cleveland team. Want to see them get to the Eastern Conference Finals, but do I trust them? I don't. I also don't trust Cleveland either. No clue what's going to happen in that game. But we do have tip times. 8 o'clock Sunday will be Game 7 between the Pistons and the Cavs. We have a tip time for Game 1 of the Western Conference Finals. Spurs-Thunder. Game 1 will be Monday night at 8:30. Bert is in Baltimore. He wants in on this

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0: Every great party throughout history was made possible thanks to Sharky's. The Boston Tea Party. Sharky's was there. Aunt Helen's 80th birthday party wouldn't have been the same without Sharky's. Woodstock 99.
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0: Thursday nights at Sharky's just got bigger. 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It's a gathering.
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1: Getting closer, but still missing the sparkle.
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10: Totally missed that Clay Holmes took a line drive tonight against the Yankees. Quote afterwards was, he will be out for a long time. Broken fibula. Sheesh. Not the way this Mets season was supposed to go. Absolute disaster around every turn. There's a baseball writer in Baltimore named John Mioli. I want to give a shout out to. Because he has this expression that I just love. And he loves baseball, so it's met with love. But the expression is, something bad can happen every day because baseball is played every day. That's the expression. Something bad can happen every day because you play baseball every day. And that's how it feels when you follow a team that isn't very good. And the Mets aren't, despite the fact they spent a lot for this roster.

0: not so great. 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A lot of fabulous stuff today, from trying Whataburger to having, God, man, when's the last time we had as many Tariff calls D-Day as we had tonight? Whether it was Jack, the chef in Chicago, or Mr. Realistic telling us about the time he died and then, like, was brought back, like, resuscitated or revived. There was the guy in Dallas who said the Knicks are, I don't know if he was in Dallas. No, there was a guy in Dallas who said that the best burger period is from Denny's. And then there was the guy who had the takes about the Knicks winning it all and Colin Kaepernick needing a tryout still 10 years later.
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0: 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He was outstanding with us. A lot of great interviews we've had throughout the week. But you know about that already. Let's put a bow on today's show. You can catch Linnell Willingham at 8 a.m. a little bit later on this morning. You can catch me, 4 to 7 p.m. in the afternoon. Canes forward, Carolina Hurricanes forward. Nick Ehlers will be joining us. It's time for us to put a bow on this show by putting it to bed.
1: So I promised hand-to-hand combat, and I promised pettiness, and I'm going to deliver on both of those things, and I'm not even going to swing a fist, so that's a win. We talked about this yesterday, but we have an MMA card coming up tomorrow that features a pretty prolific fight between two trailblazers, Ronda Rousey and Gina Carano. It's a fight that's going to take place on Netflix, so that's where the MMA comes into this mixture, Josh. Now, here's where the pettiness comes in. Ronda Rousey does not like Dana White. Dana White doesn't really seem to be a fan of Ronda Rousey, despite the fact that the two of them, when working together, made boatloads of money and made a little bit of history, because there was a time where Ronda Rousey was the baddest woman on the planet. Still her nickname. I don't know that she was technically that anymore, but I guess we'll see how Saturday goes. Here's the pettiness. So the lead up to the fight is today, right? Like, it is going to take place on Netflix tonight. Friday, big day, final day, weigh-ins, lot of buzz around the fight. So what did the UFC do? They announced that Conor McGregor is going to fight Max Holloway at an upcoming event.
0: Whoa.
1: I mean, you want to talk about stepping...
0: But not tonight.
1: No. That's not nearly enough time for a full fight camp. But you want to talk about the idea of stepping on an event that's going to take place the weekend. We are going to take the biggest superstar of probably the last years, purists don't get mad at me, but his run when he was the top guy was massive in terms of eyes on the products.
0: Is he the biggest superstar in the history of the sports? Like, in terms of name recognition?
1: John Jones. You know, Cormier and Jones have the name recognition.
0: Conor, Cormier, Jones. Those are we have the correct three. But you could make a case in terms of polarity.
1: From a star power standpoint, it is Conor. I mean, if you wanted a fourth one just from name
0: recognition. No one's saying that Conor's better than John Bones Jones. That's not what we're saying.
1: No.
0: But we're talking in terms of, like, polarity, name value. It'd be like saying Cam Newton isn't as good as Peyton Manning, but Cam Newton may be more polarizing than Peyton Manning is. Need a different quarterback other than
1: me. You need a different quarterback, but we're
0: Drew
1: picking
0: Brees.
1: Up what you're putting
0: Drew
1: down.
0: Brees. Drew Brees. Like, Drew Brees, better quarterback than Cam Newton, but Cam Newton, polarizing? Like, people have opinions on Cam Newton in a way that they don't have opinions about Drew Brees. Going back to college and all those other things.
1: Fair enough.
0: That might be the analogy.
1: So they drop the news that McGregor is fighting, and he's going to fight Max Holloway. Here's my problem. I was a Conor McGregor fan. Like, the fights with Nate Diaz were awesome. The Jose Aldo fight, that was over in 13 seconds back in the day. That's like 10 years ago. McGregor's 37. I mean, you got to be a real schmuck to be wanting to see this dude and paying real U.S. currency. In today's economy, you got to be a real schmuck to want to see this dude fight.
0: How many people paid to watch Tyson in
1: a
0: Jerry
1: lot.
0: World? Yeah.
1: So many people. It's insane.
0: Uh-huh.
1: And it's dumb. You shouldn't. I didn't want to see this dude. I mean, I guess maybe you kind of wanted to see him fight Floyd Mayweather. But, like, he didn't stand a chance.
0: See, I didn't realize how long ago it's been since the true seminal moment in women's MMA, the Holm-Rousey fight. That was 11 years ago.
1: That was it's been more than a decade. Yeah, it's been a while. I thought it was longer than that. It's been a long time.
0: Ronda Rousey is 39 years old. Like, she's pushing 40. Still looks great, by the way. Shout out to Ronda Rousey. Apparently, Gina Carano
1: said that she lost 100 pounds for this fight. Now, she definitely slimmed up, but 100 pounds is a lot of pounds to lose.
0: Who wins this fight?
1: Rousey. She should. I mean, Carano never made it to the UFC. So, like, at the peak of their powers, Rousey's a better fighter than Gina Carano. Obviously, Rousey has the Olympic jiu-jitsu background as well. I don't know what Gina Carano has done. You know, she made the detour into Hollywood for a little bit. Same general character she played most movies, but she made the detour into Hollywood. I don't know physicality-wise where she's at, but Rousey should win the fight.
0: Big, big sports weekend. You got a Game 7 in the NBA. Got a Game 6, Montreal, trying to close things out. Buffalo trying to, stave off elimination. See if they're able to do that. That's Saturday night. We have the PGA Championship. Not a lot of low scores being shot in Philly. And, yeah, we have the Carano-Rousey fight. There's just so much. So much that's happening in the month of May. I thought May is when things slow down. No. Quite a bit.
1: We wake in May.
0: We sleep, but then we awake in May. That's what we do. I don't know when we sleep next, but there you go. Big, big, big weekend. Make sure you're tuned in to me 4 to 7 p.m. Saturday afternoon, later this afternoon, as we have Nick Ehlers, the Carolina Hurricanes forward, joining us. Our thanks to Ani Bosi for dropping by from the NFL, VP of Broadcasting. Denton Day getting the job done as well. Oliver taking phone calls. Man, doing so masterfully during Free For All Friday. 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
0: It's last call for phone calls on Free For All Friday. 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

0: too, and they nearly won Game Three as well. So I'm not gonna knock Minnesota too much for this. They went to the Western Conference Finals a couple years ago. Appreciate the call. It's good to hear from you, Bert. It's always good to catch up with someone from Charm City. We have more Free for All Friday phone calls to get to, or else we could chat all night. Let's go to James, who's in Gainesville, Florida. 310-840-4910 if you want in. James, how you doing? Welcome in to Free for All Friday.
1: Hey, Josh. Well, I'm actually in Gainesville, Georgia, but what I wanted to ask you
0: Gainesville,
1: about was
0: Georgia,
1: that.
0: not Florida. Thank you for the clarification, because
1: Yeah.
0: I always wonder. I
1: Gainesville.
0: see Gainesville. I didn't know.
1: Yeah, we're two Gainesvilles, I guess. But,
0: Yeah, you're not fond of the Florida Gators, I bet, being in Georgia.
1: well, I mean, I like them for not playing the Bulldogs, you know. I mean, you know, they're okay, you know. I don't dislike them, you know. But what I wanted to ask you was, with the Cleveland Browns, Deshaun Watson starting to take the field and practice, and him and Shedeur Sanders are pretty much in a quarterback battle. Do you
0: Yeah.
1: think Deshaun Watson has a decent shot at being a starter? Do you think he could put his career back on track and get going good, or do you think he's pretty much done? And do you think if he is done, do you think Shedeur Sanders would be the guy you would turn to, or do you
0: Yeah.
1: think they need to start looking elsewhere? And I was just wondering what you think about that.
0: I am a simple man when it comes to this issue, and I appreciate the call, James. I think it's as simple as split the reps. Whoever's the best between the two in practice is your starting quarterback. And based on what we've seen in minicamp, this is a funny thing to do, but it is something that is happening. Deshaun Watson has looked better there. I don't put much credence into that. You took two receivers in the first two rounds. They're not up to speed yet. They're just learning the offense. You got a new head coach, so you're all learning something new as well. I think in training camp and in preseason, you split it, and whoever the best quarterback between them is, that's going to be your starter, and you give them the reins. Plain and simple. No other interest except who the better quarterback at practice and in preseason games between the two is. They're your starter. Leave no doubt. Mr. Realistic in Massachusetts might be our last Free for All Friday phone caller. We'll see. Mr. Realistic, steer the ship.
2: Yes, I'd like to help ease Mr. Positive's mind. He seemed very stressed, not only because of Detroit the other day when they lost, but also because of his mother.
0: Well,
2: When
0: they
2: I was
0: won the
2: five,
0: night.
2: they
0: I mean,
2: lost me.
0: he seems okay. They won the night.
2: Yeah, he seems okay today. But when I was five, they lost me on the operating table, and it was just like everyone said. You're above, you're looking down, and I'm wondering why they're wearing blue and why they're wearing masks. Are they afraid that if they screwed up, I could identify them in court? And then for like 1 second, I was scared, and it was like they described a big white tunnel. It looked like 10-foot high hula hoops. And there was
0: Huh.
2: someone in the tunnel. A black figure holding out their hand saying, "Come to me." And I no longer felt scared or in pain. I felt warm and loved. And then they brought me back to life and ruined it.
0: God
2: Oh.
0: bless Free for All Friday. Thank you, Mr. Realistic. It's a perfect call. It is. Swaggy McNolegs writing in, let him cook. Can we do another? R. Willie writing in, you can get in on Westwood One Sports Night on YouTube. I need more. The more I give you. Andrew's in Montreal. I fear the Montreal Canadiens as a Hurricane fan. I don't want them to win the series because I think the Canes have a better chance against the Sabres. But then again, the only Eastern Conference Finals game I can make with my schedule as a Hurricanes fan would be Tuesday night, and there's only a game Tuesday night if Montreal wins on Saturday. So I'm facing quite the dilemma. Nick Ehlers is going to join us on Saturday's afternoon's program, 4 to 7 p.m. Andrew in Montreal, how afraid should I be of your Canadians? Am I rightfully afraid?
3: Yeah, you should be a little afraid of them. I think they're filled with talent, young people that are really devoted to like win this year. They weren't expecting it like this early, but I feel like they got it, and I think they're gonna get it too. And if they beat Tampa, they beat the Sabres, and then they go on take the Hurricanes, and then they beat the Avs. What worry that would be for them to come back after 93, it comes back to Montreal.
0: That ain't happening, though. You're not beating both of them. You ain't beating Carolina and Colorado. I'm sorry.
3: Come on.
0: All right. I appreciate the optimism. Thanks, Andrew. I am afraid. Goaltending does help out a great bit. But Carolina's 8-0. Last we checked, you got to win 4 out of 7. D-Day, you know how giving of a guy I am? You want me to speak to just the kindness out of my heart real quickly?
4: Please.
0: I had allotted here in Free For All Friday spots to talk about me going to Whataburger for the first time and wanting to just shine light on these NBA non-lottery picks that I think are going to shine. Because I thought, you know, in Free For All Friday, that's just a great window for it. But to make room for as many callers as possible, including Mr. Realistic, talking about like a black, like shadowy figure, like reaching out his hand when he thought he was dead. To make room for calls like that, I pushed it by the wayside. Pushed it away.
4: That's selfish. I want to hear what Whataburger was like. I'm not celebrating you not telling us what your experience was like. I want to hear it.
0: Now, this is what we call a tease in the biz. Because I will tell you about my Whataburger experience in the next hour of our program. Just pulled the Ryan Seacrest thing. And that hour, we might have time in a bit to talk about the Whataburger experience. 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That list will be revealed to you when you continue with us next on Westwood One Sports Night.
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0: I just put chicken on the grill. I put chicken in the, you get it. And maybe there was some olive oil in there. Yeah, some olive oil. But I didn't even salt and pepper the thing. It wasn't until BDOT learned this and shamed me with Randolph Childress in our presence. Started seasoning my meats properly. So thanks to BDOT and Randolph Childress for helping me show the way.
1: Now, hold on. Can I just get a timeline? Can I get a timeline of this? Mm-hmm. You were already in a relationship when you started to season meat, correct? Or was this before you
0: married? Married.
1: That's how you know you found true love. Because if she put up with your unseasoned ass meat, bro, I mean, come on.
0: Yeah, she did. She did. And here we are. We have bets to hand out in just a little bit. There's also some NBA draft stuff to get to as well. Here's a question that we're going to ask for the rest of the way that I want answered, that I want addressed. The question is, if the NFL goes full bore on Wednesday, starts scheduling more games on Wednesdays, how do you feel about it? Is it too far? 310-840-4910. We had an exclusive interview with the NFL VP of Broadcasting, Ani Bose, earlier, and here's what he had to say about the subject. Ani, do you view opening on a Wednesday night this year as a one-off because of the Australian game, or might we see more five-night opening weeks in the future, or maybe even more dates added?
2: Yeah, I think we might, right? Just, you know, I think we broke the ground on Wednesday a few years ago with Christmas. We're playing another Wednesday this year on Thanksgiving Eve. We have played, you know, multiple day weekends through the season. I think, you know, we find those opportunities. Part of that the Wednesday-Thursday dynamic this year is because we're playing in Australia, and credit to the folks in Melbourne and Victoria. They said, hey, if we play Friday morning in Melbourne, 10:30 a.m. start, we will have 100,000 maniacal fans in that stadium, and it's going to be an incredible scene. And so that worked out. That was a good opportunity for us to play that game in primetime on Thursday. We're able to work it out and play kickoff on Wednesday. You know, two really big, good games right off the bat. You know, you're going to get a sense of the NFC West pretty quickly after the first two nights of the season. So, yes, I definitely think that's an opportunity. We were able to play in Brazil on Friday nights the last couple of years, but that's always a factor of when that first Friday night of the year lands. So I think we have creative ways to start the season, and, you know, we're showing that we want to fall into these windows and create events where we can.
0: To watch the full interview, go to our YouTube channel, search Westwood One Sports Night. He was fabulous with us breaking down the schedule. Speaking of Westwood One Sports Night, where you can watch the show live and comment live in real time. Dave writes in, Bryce Young is garbage. I think Bryce hates onions too. 310-840-4910. Two questions we're asking. How do you feel about the NFL adding Wednesday to the schedule? And also, what's more unforgivable? Me not liking onions or not having seasoned my meats until I was 30. 310-840-4910. What's more unforgivable? Me not liking onions or not having seasoned my meats until I was 30. 310-840-4910. D-Day, the NFL is going to continue its domination of the sports calendar, and it's smart for them to do so. Do you feel that if the NFL expands to 18 games, if the NFL schedules games on Wednesday, that I'm right that the reaction from fans that largely loathe extended calendars everywhere else, whether it be the NBA saying, hey, you need to shorten your regular season, or the NCAA tournament with college basketball, how much fans are hating that, or college football, do not expand to 24. It's a bad sign that the season's extending towards the end of January. that NFL fans are different and they're actually going to welcome this.
1: As long as it the as that means the Super Bowl is then played the day before President's Day, yes. Plan it.
0: So what does the future look like? Because I do think that, because I know what you're thinking. Well, Josh, if you're going to add 2 weeks, because if you add an 18th game, you have to add a bye week. How are you going to get there? Well, you're going to have one less preseason game. So one less preseason game, you're adding essentially one more week to the schedule. If you add you get rid of one preseason game and you add one more game to your slate. I think that's going to be the regular thing. I think the Super Bowl is going to be played when they get to 18, most years, the day before President's Day. And most people will have.
1: Also, just take away that stupid week that is reserved for the Pro Bowl. So if you wanted to keep three preseason games, add an extra bye week, just take out that. So there's no 2 weeks from championships to Super Bowl, especially wasn't the Pro Bowl ran on like a Tuesday for whatever the Pro Bowl actually was this year. It's idiotic.
0: Yeah, we need the 2 weeks, though. You need to have the build up for the game. I think you need the 2 weeks, but it'll be interesting. If the NFL decides to go Wednesday, Thursday, Friday, Sunday, Monday, most years. And who knows what's stopping them from going Tuesday as well. Maybe you put more Wednesday games in the regular season because, hey, teams could come off a bye. You could do it that way. 310-840-4910. We'll continue to ask that question. We also have bets to hand out in our last hour in Graham's Gambling. This is Westwood One Sports Night.
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1: I cannot wait for this NBA draft because it's not just about who's going to get drafted.

0: down effect the rest of the draft? Could you have other trades? Could you have other teams that are looking to maneuver their way around and essentially build up more assets and maybe get an extra pick in this first round because you could get two players that could make a real difference to your team? Whatever. Like, there's a million different ways that you could go. But here's what I will do to maybe throw a little bit of water on that fire that the Jazz trade up. Danny Ainge is in the front office of the Utah Jazz. And if you remember Danny Ainge when he was running the Celtics, that's the guy that fleeced the Sixers to trade down from 1 to 3. When, remember, the Celtics were the previous team that did what the Thunder did, where it was like, let's get a million first-round picks, and their goal was to trade. Their goal at the time was actually to trade for Anthony Davis. But Anthony Davis didn't want to sign an extension, so they just, the Celtics said, you know, screw it, we're not going to be able to do it. So they did other things. But one of the things they did, they won the number one overall pick, and that was a good team at the time, but they actually traded down from 1 to 3. They drafted Jason Tatum. The Sixers drafted, remember who it was? Markelle Fultz. So Danny Ainge knows what the hell he's doing. Before, we were talking about Sam Presti in Oklahoma City and how great he was as a general manager. Danny Ainge was the asset collector. Danny Ainge was the guy that we always said, don't pick up the phone if Danny Ainge calls because he's going to fleece you in a trade. He knows something. So if we're all looking at this and going, that's a no-brainer for the Wizards, if that's actually a trade, what don't we know? Or is Danny Ainge looking around going, I'm not giving up all that. I'm not going to make that trade. Because technically, if you look at both these rosters, A.J. Tabonta makes more sense in terms of how the Wizards are built. They got a lot of guards already, and the Jazz have a lot of wings, and Darren Peterson makes more sense. So really, from a fit perspective, in terms of how the roster is built, it actually makes sense to Tabonta 1, Peterson 2. But here's the thing. These teams are bad, and the Wizards are a really bad team, and you got to go and just get the most talented player that's available, period. That's the move that you make. Get the most talented player. Figure out the rest of it later. That's it. That's all that it is. Don't worry about fit. Worry about what your roster looks like later in terms of, like, that. That's the only conversation that you should be having if you're the Jazz or Wizards. I'll be honest, I believe very little in terms of any trade rumors that are going on between the Wizards or Jazz. I mean, I really don't believe that, like, in the end, this is going to happen. But if I'm the Wizards, I'm making that happen in 2 seconds. And again, because this draft is so deep, even think of what's going to happen down the draft. Like, we had a bunch of trades in the NFL draft because the NFL draft was a little different, right? You didn't have somebody that was never felt like this was a draft with, like, oh my God, franchise altering players across the board. Not that they're saying that's not going to happen because Jeremiah Love was in that conversation, but then there's teams like, well, it's a running back, which is stupid, by the way, because he's more than a running back. Sonny Styles could be a franchise-altering defensive player, and David Bailey is an edge rusher. You're thinking, okay, this guy could be a great edge rusher. So there were players there, but when you're lacking quarterbacks in an NFL draft, it's always looked at as a little bit of a down year, and it's more like teams can go, well, you know, this defensive player and this defensive player kind of neck and neck in our ratings. Maybe if we trade down, we can get more value. It's all about value in a deeper draft, but you're really getting everything in this NBA draft. You're getting depth and talent down the board, and you're also getting the potential for franchise-altering future, maybe MVP talent at the very, very top of the NBA draft. So it's like this perfect storm of two different things where teams are looking around going, how do we maximize this, right? You'll see that next year in the NFL draft because you could have 5, 6 quarterbacks taken in the first round, maybe. Again, we thought more quarterbacks would be in the first round of this NFL draft. So that doesn't mean that it's guaranteed a year out that it's going to look exactly the same. But this NBA draft has a level of a perfect storm where you're going to have depth of talent farther down the board and you have franchise-altering talent at the very, very top. The chance that we have multiple stars traded on draft night, I think, is very real, beyond Giannis. I mean, it really is. Do we see the Cavs get aggressive if they lose tomorrow or Sunday? It's tomorrow. Today's Saturday. Today's Saturday. Yeah, today's Saturday morning. Good God, the calendar is just... What happens if the Cavs lose Game 7 to the Pistons? Do they go star hunting? Or do they look and try to get some younger pieces and get first-round picks and, you know, trade Donovan Mitchell? I mean, anything is possible. Look, the NBA has been way too quiet for the last few years in terms of what could happen in terms of really aggressive off-seasons. I think we got an off-season now where you're going to see more of this. There's a lot of potential for, I mean, just an absolute S show around this draft. We know Giannis is going to get moved. You know, you got an owner coming out like, we got to figure this out now. Now Miles Turner's like, yeah, he never got fined. Giannis did whatever he wanted. So we know he's gone. It's not if, it's just when. That's really all that this is. I love this NBA draft, man. I think this is going to be fun. But just believe very little of what you hear, including what I say. I'm full of crap, too. I mean, listen, I've talked to some people about this, but there's some questions about what could happen at the very top. All right, another hour coming up. Nick Ashew, Westwood One Sports.
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11: Westwood One presents Nick Ashew.
3: I remember a time not that long ago when Netflix pretended that they didn't want to get into live sports. Yeah, I remember that. That's changed dramatically. Nick Cashew, Westwood One Sports. Season 3 now of Quarterback was announced. Jaden Daniels, Baker Mayfield, Cam Ward, Joe Flacco. I mean, it's already happened, so we're going to see what happened this past year. And what it's in July 14th is when it premieres. I mean, listen, for me, seeing Jaden Daniels, my team's quarterback, is going to be great, right? Especially with the fact that he barely played last year, so it'll be nice to see it. I'm a fan of these. I just think season 2 was a little boring. Like, season 1 was great. It was really interesting. They made it a lot of fun. And, you know, season 2, it just kind of felt stale. It's the same thing with, and a lot of these shows are this way, these documentaries, these behind the scenes. You get to a point where it feels a little bit, it just feels a little stale. I think Hard Knocks has gotten stale. I know they've got the in-season one, which is different, but the actual training camp Hard Knocks, that's why they've added other spinoffs of it, which is smart. It's just gotten a little stale at this point, and it'll be interesting to see what this looks like with Joe Flacco getting traded mid-season during the show, and you know, the cameras capturing him going from Cleveland to Cincinnati, and you know, Cam Ward's rookie season was rough. What's that look like? The shoulder sprain at the end of the year and the injuries he went through. Baker Mayfield, we know, is a big personality. They were 6-2 in Tampa, and then, you know, they finished 8-9. You're going to have sort of that arc there of Baker Mayfield and what that looks like. And again, Jaden Daniels barely played. So I'll be honest with you. I have no idea what to expect with this, but I do like watching these as long as they don't get to the point where you're going, okay, yep, I've seen this before. I don't, you know, you got to have big personalities. You got to have someone that's interesting to look good by all accounts and root for him. But he's boring and he's calculated and he's very vanilla. And, you know, he's smart. He's willing to be in everything and have the cameras in front of him wherever because it builds up his profile. It's helped build him this massive amount.

0: I mean, this is where everybody's going now. We're going to see more and more of this, and YouTube is now dabbling, obviously, in the NFL. They've had some exclusive games. YouTube is no longer like the fun little platform where people just upload dumb videos of themselves doing pranks and stunts. We're long past that. It's full-on TV and movies and everything there. YouTube is competing with Netflix. Netflix is competing with YouTube. Prime is jumping in, but also has all the stuff they try to sell you in the middle of games. It's smart. And traditional media is going to look around going, what are we going to do about this? Because it's a lot easier for Prime or for Netflix or for YouTube, with the value of those companies, to be able to pay the insane prices that it takes for the NFL to get those rights versus where traditional media companies are now. So if you don't like the way it is now, I'm just telling you, it's going to spread out even more because the NFL wants to renegotiate their deals already. The NFL's mad at NBC because NBC paid over $1 billion for the NBA, but it's more than one game, and then they're paying $1 billion a year for one Sunday night game, and the NFL's like, we want more money. And NBC's like, well, what do we do? I mean, it's just, the NFL's going to hold this whole thing hostage. Now, I would argue this. This is where the NFL starts to hit its limit. Because Netflix, YouTube, Prime, they actually don't need the NFL. Those companies are still so successful with the business models that they have and the things that they already do. You don't have to have the NFL. They can afford it easily, but they don't have to have it to be successful. Other leagues or other media companies that have been built around sports need the NFL. So the NFL can hold other networks and other companies that are traditional sports media companies hostage and just say, like, you need us, pay for it. Right? That was the reason why DirecTV wanted to have Sunday Ticket for so long. Because people were getting DirecTV specifically for that. If you're the NFL, you're now going up, you're going up a weight class. Tech is bigger than the NFL. And there's not many things that are bigger than the NFL. But tech companies are. And if you're looking around and you're this league that thinks that you run everything, just be careful. Because Netflix can say, nah, we don't need more from you, we're good. YouTube can say the same thing. YouTube's good, man. YouTube's got a business model that just continues to pump out content and money. And, I mean, they got a million ways that they can go. They don't have to have the NFL to be what they are. But it helps. It helps everybody if they're involved. But it's, I mean, it is changing, and it is changing insanely quickly. And, look, I like the behind-the-scenes stuff. I like these documentaries. It's just there's a level of it still has to be interesting to a point. I'd love to see more of that with the NBA. I think that would be smart for the NBA is to partner with a Netflix or a Prime or an Apple TV or something. And I know they do some stuff already, but you know, if you're the NBA and you're trying to get some of these new guys out there, let more people see what Victor Wembanyama's like. Really, he's an interesting guy. I'd love to see more of just following him around. Tell me more about Victor Wembanyama, right? Like, I'm all for that. Give us that. And I think that you're going to maybe start to see the NBA do more of that as well. Because whether or not LeBron James retires this offseason, don't think it's happening, but let's just say he did. Got to kind of figure out, like, who's the next face of the league? You don't have to be the best player in the NBA to be the face of the league if you continue to have the resume that you've built and you're recognized. LeBron is still the face of the NBA. Because after that, nobody can decide on who it is, right? It's like, well, maybe it's Jokic. No, it's not. Maybe it's Anthony Edwards. No, it's not. Will it be Wemby? Yeah, it'll be Wemby down the road, I think. But that's not yet. It's who is universally recognized for that sport. It's still LeBron James. But the NBA's got to kind of figure out, and they're a star-driven league, right? They're pushing stars. I could see them starting to do more of this kind of stuff, too. And people like it. People want access. People want that, like, connection with an athlete, with a team, with seeing more of what's going on, right? Seeing what happens in the moment. Look, reality TV has been a thing for a long time. It's basically reality TV to a point. I mean, it's more documentary, but this is the same thing. It's seeing stuff happen in real time, and we saw it with Hard Knocks. Just Hard Knocks got a little stale at times. It's fine. You watch it, but and that's the thing with the NFL too, right? It's like, again, if you had an NFL game on a Tuesday, you're going to watch it, but it does water the product down a little bit when it comes to that. So we'll see. It's going to be very, very, very different. Game 7 tomorrow, Pistons-Cavs. Cannot wait for that, and then we're going to get Thunder Spurs Western Conference Finals. Oh, injected into my veins. Whew, can't wait for it. If you love the NBA, it's been a great playoffs. Nick Ashew, Westwood One Sports.
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7: 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Say What comes your way in about a half hour. In Say What, a little teaser for you. We'll let you hear from injured Thunder star Jalen Williams. Gave an update on when he could potentially return to action. Hopefully, if you're a Thunder fan, that is sooner rather than later, as Monday night is the beginning of the game. Monday night is the beginning of the NBA Finals. Kinda. Western Conference Finals. But the winner of that series, we fully expect to take care of the New York Knicks. Can I get something off my chest to you all? We're family here on Westwood One Sports Night, right? You all are able to vent to me. I can vent to you. It's the people show. You're always invited to bring your thoughts however you want. Talk or text line, YouTube chat, Twitter. We welcome it all. I got a bone to pick with a certain somebody. I don't know who I should be more upset with. The snitch? Or the one that participating in the irresponsible behavior. I'm going to look directly into the camera when I say this. And I should have brushed my hairline straight before I said this probably. But here we go. Giannis Antetokounmpo, if the allegations made by Miles Turner are correct, you deserve to be shipped wherever the Bucks want. If the allegations from Miles Turner are factual, I can give a rat's ass where Giannis Antetokounmpo plays ever again. See, when you're a disgruntled star and you want to get moved, there's ways that you go about handling your business. You don't show up in a fat suit like that idiot James Harden. You handle yourself with class and dignity. Because at the end of the day,

0: You have a contractual obligation to the Milwaukee Bucks franchise. And at this current juncture, based off of what Miles Turner had to say on the Game Right Game Pod, isn't holding up his end of the bargain. So I don't want to hear about a trade request. I don't want to hear about preferred destinations. Giannis, your ass goes wherever the hell the Bucks choose to send you. And guess what? Deal with it. This is according to Miles Turner. This is a quote. Miles Turner revealed that Giannis and other Bucks players routinely showed up late for practices, film sessions, and even fights. Here's the quote from Miles Turner. It got to the point where I knew not to show up until an hour after they said the plane was going to take off. Giannis is going to show up whenever he wants. It almost threw my damn phone on the ground. I don't want to break the phone. I'm not a dumbass. But dog, I have no sympathy for this sort of behavior. Be an adult, Giannis. Already got your two bum-ass brothers on the team because the Bucks, they kiss your ass every chance they get. Dog, if I was Miles Turner, if I was Ryan Rollins, if I'm Bobby Portis, and Giannis Antetokounmpo's ass is showing up an hour late for film on the team because the Bucks, they kiss your ass every chance they get. Dog, if I was Miles Turner, if I was Ryan Rollins, if I'm Bobby Portis, and Giannis Antetokounmpo's ass is showing up an hour late for film. There was another story that was told where Giannis is in the locker room, the last one dressed out onto the practice field. So they're not starting practice because Giannis is in the locker room. All that, you can miss me with that, man. I would have cussed Giannis the hell out. That's the problem in Milwaukee. Too many softies, dog. And Doc Rivers, if you were allowing this, what the hell is your problem? Where is your spine? Where is your backbone? That is my frustration with what this report entails. The Bucks haven't made it out of the first round since they won the finals. Giannis has been hurt in three consecutive postseasons. All we hear is him bitch and moan and complain. And all that is fine when you're handling your business. You're allowed to be disgruntled. You're allowed to act a fool. You're allowed to get a little sassy when you're holding up your end of the bargain. But according to Miles Turner, unless Miles Turner is just totally lying through his teeth, Giannis, what's up, bro? You think you're bigger than the program? Because you're Giannis Antetokounmpo? I hate that. I hate it. I hate selfish teammates. I hate people that think they're bigger than the program. I hate individuals, and maybe hate is a strong word. I don't hate anybody. I'm a God-fearing young brother. But I can't stand when folks think they're above the rules. I hate when folks think that they don't have to be held to the same standard because of their status. I hate it. Giannis, do better, fam. This report, trifling. Final Hour of Power comes your way next here on Sunday Morning Sports.
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4: You all have the taste. The dude from Degrassi. No, how about the...
5: You wasn't with me shooting in the gym?
4: How about the brother that's going to have the most number one songs in the history of music? How about that? Drake is what? You're whack. The numbers aren't whack. How about that? How about the guy that's going to have the most number ones in the history of music? How about that? You all are such haters. You all are such... You all believe that lying-ass Bama, Kendrick Lamar. He's a liar. He wouldn't be relevant if it wasn't for Drake. Who the hell walks around listening to Kendrick Lamar? You all are so disrespectful. You all are honestly so disrespectful. If you don't like Drake, if you're not a fan of Drake, then you can't be a fan of me. No, I'm just kidding. I didn't mean that. But no, I don't know, man. I don't know, what's up with y'all. It let me know a lot about society and people's character when they make decisions on Drake. If you're one of those people that are going to jump off of the bandwagon because it was the popular, sexy thing to do last summer, then you're just a fairweather fan probably in sports too. Because Drake's the greatest of all time. I know that was a stretch. That's how I feel about him, man.
6: Yeah, there's time to take it back.
4: I'll tell you what my Saturday is going to consist of. It's going to consist of me listening to a lot more Aubrey Graham. We don't have a basketball game today, which absolutely sucks.
6: It does.
4: What are people watching today now that there's no basketball?
6: Maybe hockey.
4: It was a trick question. Watch the WNBA today, guys. Sonia Citron. In my Mystics last night, she had 30 against Caitlin Clark, who's extremely overrated. Keep the conversation rolling on social media at NELL_BTP. And go listen to Drake, damn it.
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14: Good morning, everybody, and welcome to another edition of Outside the Box Score with me, Mark Rollins, your home for local sports in Syracuse, right here on the Score 1260. Josh is coming in red hot today.
15: I mean, I feel like I'm manic.
14: He's got notes. He was just writing things down with a pen.
15: People come prepared sometimes.
14: I mean, he was texting me before the show, and he's like, it's going to be a hot one today. And I'm like, is he talking about the weather outside? Yeah, it's beautiful out.
15: Sun
14: like,
15: is out. Yeah.
14: No, he's all over what's going on at Laurel Park today.
15: I mean, if they're Saratoga Pat, I mean, what the hell am I doing? I have been locked in. The amount of horse racing information that I've taken in the last 12 hours, 24 hours, unreal. I feel like a new man. I'm getting into the biz. You know the best part about horse racing, Mark?
14: What's that?
15: Any time of day, you could find a race.
14: Oh, there's always a race.
15: It's a problem out there.
14: Yeah.
15: You could be, you know, 2 a.m., what's going on? And somewhere in Australia, down at the tracks, they're racing the ponies.
14: Yeah.
15: And you could be on that race.
14: Yeah.
15: Hypothetically.
14: There's always a race going on. But we are in the midst of Triple Crown season right now. The second jewel going on today, the Preakness Stakes.
15: That's right.
14: 151st Preakness. We've got, what is it, 14 horses in the Preakness as of right now.
15: It's a big field for the Preakness.
14: Big field for the Preakness. Will probably be a late scratch or two. It seems like they're always
15: I'd reckon.
14: Are.
15: Yeah. I mean, if it's anything to do with the rest of the lineup for today, there's scratches all over the place.
14: Yeah, Josh has been finding out that all of the horses that he wants to bet on are being scratched.
15: I came in with a list of, now, you know, there's like races all throughout the day. It's kind of like the Derby, too. They do this yesterday, of course, culminating the Black Eyed Susan run. Of course, everyone knows. I had that, of course. Mary Miss Mo, thank you.
14: You hit the Susan?
15: Miss Mary Mo, yeah. Bang.
14: Nice.
15: But, yeah, I got, like, you know, from horse 8, the 13th race is the Preakness.
14: Yep.
15: I had 8 on, or, like, the big ones.
14: Yeah.
15: I had ones in all of them, and honestly, Mark, a couple of these guys I can't even give anymore. They're dead.
14: Oh,
15: They're going to be glued by next week.
14: any of them do a backflip with the jockey on them?
15: Watch out for Great White today. No. I'm excited to see him run. I don't think he wins it, but, boy, is that a fun story.
14: 15-1 right now.
15: A lot of open. I mean, there's really no big underdogs in there. A couple of them are fun, but
14: yeah. I mean, I was looking at the odds. You've got realistically 6 horses that are pretty much neck and neck.
15: Yeah, not a lot of value there.
14: No,
15: in taking one of the big dogs.
14: Yeah, I mean, Iron Honor at 9-2, Chip Honcho, Incredibolt, and Taj Mahal all 5-1, Ocelli 6-1, and Napoleon Solo 8-1. I mean.
15: There's a couple here that, where's Pat? Where's Pat?
14: Pat is not in the chat yet.
15: Son of a gun.
14: Saratoga Pat on a day like today.
15: A little early.
14: He'll be here.
15: Okay.
14: But it might be a little early for him.
15: Do we wait?
14: Well, we can talk the ponies now.
15: Okay.
14: And then Pat will come back.
15: Pat will chime in.
14: Yeah.
15: I'll tell you, this Your Honor guy, okay, this Chad Brown fella. He likes to do this thing, apparently, where he holds out the horses on the Derby, sends them in the Preakness, tries to get a little edge here.
14: Yeah.
15: I don't buy it with this horse. This horse ain't your one.
14: All right.
15: I'm not buying the bluff on Your Honor. I don't care for
14: Iron
15: him.
14: Honor.
15: Iron Honor, Your Honor, My Honor, No Honor. He's dead. I don't think he's fast enough to keep up. This is a speed game. All I hear is this is the fastest running we're going to see today. It could just get out of hand.
14: Yep.
15: It's going to depend on who takes the lead here. There's a horse that is like the fastest horse that people have ever seen.
14: Okay.
15: Is this Napoleon Solo horse?
14: Okay.
15: He's a speedster. Absolute demon. I don't like him. Okay? There's guys, you gotta be knowing where. I think he's gonna burn out.
14: Yep.
15: There's a couple guys that are gonna burn out. We could see a running like the Derby, you know? Maybe it gets a little out of hand and then the late runners come on. Maybe like we did in the Derby, Ocelli. He's running again. There's a couple repeat guys from the Derby. Personally, I think Ocelli was kind of like, that's his best race. We probably won't see that again.
14: Yeah.
15: Personally.
14: Yeah.
15: There's a couple things you got to remember here. Because not a lot of guys coming back from the Derby, this is not really your prime field. You know, the Derby horses always are like the best horses.
14: Yeah, that's the best of the best race in the Derby.
15: Three-year-olds, the prime three-year-olds, they're the best they could get. What do we got in this horse? These races. There's a bunch of losers out there. A couple of fools. I mean, they're running this guy Taj Mahal. He's a local kid. He just runs the Laurel track. So if you want the hometown guy, you take Taj Mahal. I think he'll be in it. I don't think he's your winner.
14: Okay.
15: There's a couple guys to look at to maybe take a shot on.
14: All right.
15: Okay. I think you take a shot. If we're talking long shot, something to sprinkle.
14: Yep.
15: Who I'm going to say is probably a good shot. Give me talking.
14: Talking?
15: I'm talking about talking.
14: You're talking about talking, baby.
15: Talking something fun to me. I think he's
14: number
15: got
14: five.
15: Great pace. Yeah. Running by, God, I just closed my app.
14: I got it right here.
15: IRAD's
14: IRAD.
15: On.
14: Yep.
15: Now, here's the thing with talking. This is the first race IRAD's going to do on him. He was previously Velasquez, maybe, I think, or someone Alvarado. Didn't run him right. guy came out and said it. Trainer was like, no, I didn't like it. He took him too fast, too early. He's got to buy it in. He's more of a mid guy. This is going to be fun. If you're on talking, he's going to be dead at first. You're going to say, this guy gave me talking. Where is he? He's nowhere to be found.
14: Yeah.
15: That's good.
14: That's good.
15: Talking's going to be middle of the pack late, and then coming around that last leg, you're going to, huh, huh, and here comes talking, okay? And that's when you keep your eyes out. I'm going to love watching that one. He's one of my outright guys.
14: Okay.
15: There's another couple horses that are pretty fun that I am going to be in on. I think one of them that's really big that people are talking about a lot, gotten a lot of late buzz here, is the 7 horse, The Hell We Did. Also a little bit of a more odd shot. You know, I'm looking for value in this race, right?
14: Yeah.
15: Who are these 15, 20-to-1 guys that might have a shot at taking this whole thing? Because it's going to be mayhem. There's a real chance that this thing just goes into like a, we're running full speed from the start.
14: Yeah.
15: Who can survive?
14: Mm-hmm.
15: And then, of course, there's a couple bums. Anyone tells you anything about Robusta, you slap them in the face.
14: All right.
15: Get out of here. No Robusta.
14: Yep.
15: Not going to lie. I mean, my dad threw out Chip Honcho. I know Jose is on him.
14: Yeah.
15: The Derby guy. I don't care for Chip.
14: No?
15: I'm not saying he's a loser. I'm not saying he's not Robusta. He's not Corona De Oro.
14: Yeah, I mean, he's 5-1.
15: Yeah. He's 5-1. He's not Pretty Boy Maya. Pretty Boy Maya also bum.
14: Yeah.
15: There's a couple of these guys that I don't want to hear. But then there's one name that really does keep coming around that it does interest me.
14: Mm-hmm.
15: It's one of the repeat runners from the Derby. And a guy that I'm going to be on pretty heavily, I think, here. It's Incredibolt.
14: Incredibolt.
15: The 12 horse here.
14: Mm-hmm.
15: You know, I don't care for the jockey. I don't know his name. He's nobody big to me.
14: Jamie Torres.
15: Yeah, he's fine. I don't care for him.
14: I'm sorry. Jaime Torres.
15: Thank you. Thank you for that. Jaime, it is what it is. I'm okay with him. I like the core. I like the fact that he's coming back from the Derby. There's something about that break for these horses that keeps him in. You know, just 2 weeks. It's a quick turnaround. I like him to stay hot. He was kind of like Ocelli in the last race. Got that late push and just kind of fell off near the end. He was in competition. I'm looking forward to seeing what he can do today. I think he would be my biggest lay on like a win, play, show type thing.
14: Yep.
15: I think I really like him. And, honestly, the 7 is all over my board. 7's all over it.
14: Horse, by the way.
15: Yeah, hit me.
14: Jaime Torres has rode Incredibolt 6 times.
15: Love that.
14: So, it knows the horse well.
15: Uh-huh.
14: It's won 3 of those races.
15: That's not bad.
14: 50% win rate.
15: Yeah.
14: In 6 races is pretty good.
15: Yeah, he's ready.
14: Yeah.
15: This is what we're talking about. Incredibolt was in the Derby. This is a prime athlete.
14: Yeah.
15: He's looking around at a bunch of chumps next to him. Incredibolt pulls up to this post line, and he starts seeing minnows. He's a shark. He's a great white, for damn sake.
14: I'm laying on Incredibolt.
15: He likes Incredibolt.
14: I like Incredibolt.
15: Okay. Have I talked to you in the long shot yet?
14: I did also, the one we were just talking about. Yeah, the IRAD horse.
15: Talking.
14: I also laid on talking. Now, we're talking winners. We're talking all this stuff.
15: Yeah.
14: But the real fun.
15: Yes.
14: In horse gambling.
15: Yes.
14: Is we're talking exactas. We're talking
15: super
14: fact. Do you have anything, a trifecta, anything like that?
15: Yeah.
14: For the Preakness tonight that, you know, that payout number starts to get up a lot higher than just the winning payout.
15: Here's the thing. There's a couple guys that are, I think Taj Mahal, we talked about it, he's a track guy. This guy's only raced at Laurel Park.
14: Yep.
15: And he knows the park.
14: Yep.
15: He's 3-0 there, I'm pretty sure. He's going to do well. I think he's going to be in the mix. I don't think he's going to win the race. So I think he's a guy to lay in one of these exacta trifecta for sure.
14: Yeah.
15: I like seeing him maybe come in the back box, finishing second or third. And then it's really up to what you think, right? Like, who am I sprinkling in there? I've really talked myself into the 7 horse here with...
14: The Hell We Did?
15: The Hell We Did, yeah.
14: I like Saez.
15: Yes, I know. You do like him. We all love him. It seems a little scary to put talking into one of those things just because, you know, kind of a bigger long shot. But the other one that keeps creeping up is obviously Incredibolt. I'm probably going to do something with, 1-12 and 7 there. Napoleon Solo is just such an interesting horse to me. It's so fast. So fast.
14: Mm-hmm.
15: But I just don't know that it can keep up. So I'd probably lean 1-7-10. Or no, sorry, 1-7-12. Yeah. And then, maybe throw in the 5 if you want to get real tricky with it.
14: You know what? Yeah, we'll do that. We're gonna do an exacta box, and we're going. Yeah, I've got 1, 5, 7, 12.
15: Love that.
14: For an exacta box, there we go. That's. I mean, I'm excited to see what Saratoga Pat has to say.
15: I really am, because this is where I've come from.
14: Yeah.
15: This is what, I mean, this is a lot. I'll be honest with you. Truly listened to 6 hours of mm-hmm. pundits and experts and yeah. people giving their takes. This is what I got. This is the best I can do. I feel the most knowledge about anything. This is like last year, I think I did this for the Derby or yep. Preakness as well. I was really into it.
14: Yep.
15: Now, do you got time? Can we go to the 8 and 9 or whatever? Can we
14: yeah.
15: talk
14: yeah,
15: some other races?
14: Let's do it. Yeah.
15: Do you mind if I light it up? Do you mind?
14: Josh just, for the non-viewing audience, yeah. just pulled out a pack of Marlboros and put one in his mouth.
15: Do you mind? You got a light?
14: I don't have a light on me, sorry.
15: I'll grab it from my car on the break. It just feels right. So, race 8.
14: You cannot light that up in here.
15: What? What is this? Vietnam? North Korea? The hell are you talking about? I can't let it. This place is dying. There's an antipasta sitting out in the kitchen for days. It reeks. Somebody's going to die from bacteria. They're just inhaling. Could be us. I can't light up a cigarette. Is this Nazi Germany? Bastards.
14: Your dad just said, I think that's illegal.
15: I like the taste. Alright, so we moved to the eighth we moved to the eighth race.
14: Eighth race.
15: Where luckily one of my guys didn't die already. So
14: was it the seven horse, him?
15: Floodlights is dead, yeah, the five.
14: Oh, the five?
15: Yeah,
14: oh yeah. Okay.
15: He was scratched.
14: Oh, but, the Velasquez horse. Damn it.
15: But don't worry. You're gonna like the one I do. It's right up your alley. It is a big favorite here, 9-2.
14: Mm-hmm.
15: Celtic Contender.
14: I do like
15: He's
14: that.
15: A big runner here. I like his chances. That's the one to back here in the eighth race at mm-hmm. Laurel Park. Then we're going to shoot over to the... Nope. There's no reason to shoot over for the nine because the IRAD horse there is dead.
14: Dead.
15: That's right, Mark. Thank you. Gone. Where am I? I'm looking at my notes now. I'm running all over the place.
14: You got something for the 10, the 11?
15: That's right. The 10... Oh, yes. The 10. Sorry. That was the 2 or the 6, Mark. What are you laughing about?
14: Oh,
15: right.
14: Oh, the fact that the 2 and the 6 have been scratched.
15: Yeah, so to that I would say, what say thee? I'll just ride that for fun today.
14: Yeah, why not?
15: What the hell do I got to lose?
14: Yeah, why not?
15: Okay. We shoot over to the 11, where I believe I can give out something.
14: There's yeah, been no scratches. Hell. No scratches in the 11.
15: Praise be to Allah, we got something. We got Accent. The three horse, Flavian Pratt, had a big day yesterday at the track.
14: Yep.
15: And now we're rocking with Accent here in the Gallarette Stakes.
14: I like
15: it. At Preakness. Another, again, most of these are pretty big favorites, but 3-1 versus there's a 5-2 in the race. You know, we're trying to find something here. And then last one here before the Preakness. This is a big one, Mark. This is the Jim McKay. This is the Jim McKay Turf Sprint, okay? Mm-hmm. This is what people come from all around the world to see. It's true. And they're going to come. And they're going to look at not my most fun name on the card, which I already told you before, because he's dead.
14: Yeah.
15: E.C. Vunga Vungu.
14: E.C. Vunga Vungu, rest in peace. Another Velasquez horse. Is Velasquez racing today?
15: Poor guy just lost out on a lot of money.
14: Yeah.
15: So, there's two plays, though, here. I got two for you. I got the 10 and the 11 horse. I like the outside track there.
14: Okay.
15: With four harp and had to have them.
14: Yep.
15: Now, if you're thinking about all the things that I'm saying, most of you are going, I'm not betting on any of this. This guy is deranged.
14: I am
15: seek
14: riding
15: help.
14: All of these, by the way.
15: I love you.
14: I have tailed every single pick you have given.
15: Race starts at 2:48. Should be on NBC Sports Network or NBC for those wanting to watch along. At least the first one that I've given out. They're on right now. The Preakness is on. Laurel Park is racing.
14: Yeah, they are racing right now.
15: I'm not on any of the first. Yeah. I mean, come on.
14: Yeah.
15: Seek help.
14: Seek help.
15: But the, call the last number. Five? Last five.
14: It's the last five. You got to bet the last five.
15: Yeah. So, go get it. There's a lot of plays there. Those ones, by the way, four harp and had to have them. A little bit of the underdogs in that race because a couple of Ortiz brothers up front in the, the inside rail. But
14: one does that scares me a little bit. Which one do you like better, four harp or had to have them?
15: I would lean four harp.
14: Okay. Four harp it is. Bang.
15: And there we go, Mark.
14: There we go. I am on every pick that you just gave.
15: I'm glad.
14: I mean, this Naira account is just, it's filled up now.
15: Oh, yeah.
14: Yeah.
15: Yeah. I'm out of the game this week. Bad day to get out of the game.
14: Wait, you're out of the game?
15: Oh, no, that's what I said on Monday.
14: You were out of the game on Monday, now you're back in the game.
15: Back.
14: Just when you thought you were out.
15: They pulled me back in!
14: Everyone's Uncle Al Pacino. We got to take a timeout. We'll come back. Much more to talk about here on Outside the Box for your home for local sports in Syracuse on the Score.
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0: And we're back outside the Box Score with me, Mark Rollins, your home for local sports in Syracuse, right here on the Score 1260. Been talking some ponies.
1: I love talking to ponies.
0: Josh has a dart in his mouth that he cannot light up.
1: Well, supposedly, according to the law.
0: Saratoga Pat's in chat. He just finished a half marathon, so we'll have to get Saratoga Pat's official Preakness picks at some point today. Josh just gave us a bunch of them. It was, let me get the Naira back up. The 1-5-7-12 I put in for a box. I've got the 12 to win and the 5 to win in the Preakness itself. Mm-hmm. And then in race 8, the 6 horse to win. Race 11, the 3 horse. And race 12, the 10 horse. So, a lot of picks there coming from Mr. Saratoga Josh today.
1: Pat, what did I say right off the jump? His only note that I've got so far is don't bet the favorite. He's a fraud. That's what I said.
0: That's what you said.
1: Bang!
0: Saratoga Pat is on it today. Can't wait to see what he says about the rest of your picks. You might be coming in red hot today.
1: I'm hot. Maybe we're touching tips.
0: But then again, here's the thing. If you are in lockstep with Saratoga Pat.
1: I'm not.
0: You're not. No.
1: Immediately, I'm not.
0: Yeah, he just said he loves the 2-horse. But I was going to say, who knows if that's a good thing?
1: Right,
0: because based on the Derby, and not, you know, it's a hard thing to do.
1: It's one race.
0: It's a hard thing to do, but he will admit not his best performance mm-hmm. on the Kentucky Derby. It's just, you know, it's one race, but I'm really liking your you said 210 exacta box.
1: Booking. I'll ride it. I mean, I'll ride it. Could happen. Both. Very fast horses.
0: Very
1: fast.
0: Yeah, I'll ride the 210 exact box.
1: For
0: I'm
1: 10 to win,
0: that.
1: I think 10's just got to come out of the gate and he's going to win wire to post. Or post to wire.
0: Yeah.
1: If that's...
0: That's how the 10 horse wins.
1: Right, because he's just going to have to stay hot. But he is hot. I told you, he's got the biggest speed in
0: He's the fastest horse in the race.
1: Mm-hmm.
0: Pat said he hit the Black Eyed Susan yesterday as well. So both of you on the Black Eyed Susan.
1: Bang!
0: He said he would call in, but he's delirious after his half marathon.
1: I understand. Do people run half marathons?
0: Yeah.
1: Wow.
0: Couldn't be me.
1: What are we doing? I'm trying to light up a cigarette. The radio station.
0: Josh is trying to smoke inside.
1: I think this station's seen a couple cigs in here. I mean, look at these walls.
0: Yeah, these walls have definitely absorbed some cigarette smoke. But they're not going to absorb more today.
1: Sure, probably not.
0: No, not probably. Yeah, they're not. There's no probably about it. They're not. outside of the Preakness, it's also a big weekend in the world of golf.
1: Is that right?
0: PGA Championship.
1: That's right.
0: At lovely Aronimink in Philadelphia, Pennsylvania. Once again proving that the PGA Tour needs more Northeast golf, by the way.
1: It's the PGA Championship that's doing its damnedest to keep us up here.
0: Yeah, between Oak Hill and Aronimink.
1: They played in PA last year, too, right? At Oakmont?
0: Yeah, Oakmont.
1: Or that was U.S. Open.
0: That was U.S. Open at Oakmont. And they moved the Truist, which is at Quail Hollow, because the PGA was at Quail Hollow last year.
1: Okay.
0: They moved that to Philly Cricket Club.
1: Oh.
0: And that was a really fun tournament. And Philly Cricket Club, not an easy golf course. But Aronimink has been showing its teeth thus far.
1: It sure did for previous winner, Sean McKeel.
0: Yeah, not a great showing by Mr. McKeel.
1: He had a great second day.
0: Did he?
1: Yeah, 3 over, I think, or 2 over. He finished like 10 over all over.
0: Okay. Yeah, 150 on the 2 days for Mr. Sean McKeel. Of course, a 2003 winner at the Oak, Oak Hill in Rochester. But it's really, it's only what? It's 17 guys are under par.
1: How many in the field?
0: There's currently 82 playing the weekend. And 17 of them are under par. And it's 140 plus for the tournament itself.
1: Not a lot of big names at the top of the leaderboard.
0: I've got the leaderboard right here. Tied for first, Maverick McNealy and Alex Smalley. Tie for third place. Chris Goddard, Hideki Matsuyama, Max Grazerman, Minwoo Lee, Aldrich Pottgeiter, and Steven Yeager, all at 3 under, just one stroke back. Tied for ninth, there's a bunch of them as well. He's 5 over today and 2 under on the tournament, Justin Rose.
1: 5 under today, you should say, yeah.
0: Yeah, 5 under today and 2 under on the tournament.
1: Jesus.
0: 5 under through nine after going 70-73 in the first 2 days.
1: This guy playing just won't die.
0: McLaren Irons. Yes, that McLaren that makes high-performance sports cars.
1: Yeah.
0: They got into the golf game, and Justin Rose is playing their irons.
1: He started after the Masters with those?
0: Or? Yeah, this is his third tournament with them.
1: Doing pretty good.
0: Now, his first two tournaments were awful.
1: Is that right?
0: He was the worst in the last two tournaments in terms of strokes gained approach.
1: Okay. So that's a learning curve.
0: Yeah. And then tied with him, Ludvig Åberg, Harris English, Siwoo Kim, David Puig, Cam Young, Justin Thomas, and Scottie Scheffler. There's really anyone's game.
1: Right. I mean, it's so wide open. The cut line was 4. Nobody down there is really making a push, probably. But there's a lot of one-overs and evens that got to feel like they're in contention.
0: Yeah. I mean, when you have a 6-stroke difference between 1st and 50th,
1: mm-hmm.
0: and some of those guys that are tied for 50th are Nikolai Højgaard, Sam Burns, Jordan Spieth, Alex Fitzpatrick, who's been red hot. Yeah, it kind of feels like that's not out of reach. 6 strokes in 2 days at a golf course that is playing this tough.
1: Yeah.
0: You know, those leaders can crumble. You've got Colin Morikawa's only 1 over par, Ben Griffin 1 over par, Ricky, Brooks,
1: Xander.
0: Yeah, there's a lot of guys. I mean, Rory McIlroy is 4 back, and he's even par.
1: Yeah, he started off 1 under today.
0: Yeah. There's a lot of movement that can be had. It's going to play easier the next 2 days. It's a little warmer. But that also means the greens could be just as firm. Jim said the pin placements are just dumb. I disagree. Tuck those bad boys. Make these guys hit golf shots.
1: PGA for years has been the easy one. It's kind of dumb to see sometimes when they run these up.
0: Yeah.
1: So I like seeing a challenging course. This is what majors are all about.
0: Yeah, I like seeing the challenge as well. Do you remember who won the PGA last year?
1: Spahn, right?
0: No.
1: Oh, that was Oakmont. Scotty.
0: Yeah.
1: Scotty. Yeah, okay.
0: It was just funny. I was asked that the other day, and I was like, who did win the PGA? Like, you know, you remember, yeah, of course, Rory won the Masters,
1: right.
0: And J.J. Spahn won the U.S.
1: Putt.
0: Open, and yeah, like...
1: And who won the British Open?
0: It was,
1: I thought you were like, oh, yeah,
0: wasn't
1: these two.
0: No, it wasn't Xander. That was 2 years ago.
1: I have no clue. That's why I was like...
0: Yeah, I thought...
1: You said it like
0: I was thinking it was Xander Schauffele.
1: I couldn't tell you.
0: But that was 2 years
1: Cam
0: ago.
1: Young? Cam Smith? One of those guys?
0: Not Cam Young. Or Cam Smith. Oh, no, it was Scotty. That's right. Scotty won 2 majors last year. I forgot about that.
1: Boring.
0: Yeah. Boring.
1: One guy in golf. Oh, yeah. He was probably talking about how he needs to take more time off to spend with his kids or something.
0: Yeah, probably.
1: Being all humble and crap.
0: Guy's really good at golf.
1: Yeah. It's pretty good.
0: It seems like we remember the other ones, and it's like the PGA, it's like, eh.
1: Always forget it.
0: Yeah.
1: Yeah.
0: But it's been a good showing for the PGA. Championship. It's been a good showing for the PGA of America. Did Blocky make the cut?
1: No. He was 5 over yesterday and just missed it.
0: Good.
1: You don't like him?
0: No,
1: he's a jerk.
0: I got tired of him.
1: Yeah.
0: It was a great story at Oak Hill,
1: mm-hmm.
0: you know, when he's paired with Rory. Or no, that was at the Country Club. Or LA Country Club. LA Country Club, not Oak Hill.
1: Yeah. But then he holed out at Oak Hill. He had the hole.
0: Yes.
1: Yeah.
0: Yeah. It was a cool story at LA Country Club where it's like, oh, he's paired with Rory and all this stuff.
1: Mm-hmm.
0: But they also ate that course up. The winner was like 23 under par or something.
1: Yeah.
0: It not a great showing for that golf course. But it was a cool story then, and now I'm just tired of him. Like, we get it. You should probably be playing like
1: more turns.
0: Yeah, you should probably be playing like on the Corn Ferry Tour or something like that. And he's 49. You're probably going to play on the Champions Tour because you're really good.
1: Yeah.
0: But Like, oh, he's the local club pro. It's like, I know a lot of local club pros. A lot of really good players.
1: Mm-hmm.
0: Not guys like that.
1: No.
0: Not guys where it's like, no, you should be playing competitive golf for a living. You're just not.
1: Right.
0: So, I don't know. Kind of got tired of him, but it's been a fun weekend.
1: So who's going to take this jump on moving day? Who's the guy? Who, you know, you rode me. I want to ride you. Whoa.
0: My heart's telling me Justin Thomas.
1: No, Ed.
0: I think it's going to be JT. I really do, man. He's looked really good. He's back. He's healthy. His swing has looked great. Listen, I was saying Jordan Spieth going into the tournament. So
1: he's there.
0: He's six back, but you never know with him, especially on a weekend, with what that driver is going to do. But right now, if I had to take a guy that's a few strokes back, I would take JT. I really would.
1: JR.
0: No.
1: Oh, you said Justin Thomas.
0: Yeah, I said Justin Thomas, not Justin Rose.
1: Oh, okay, yeah, Captain America.
0: Yeah,
1: okay,
0: Justin
1: woo.
0: Thomas.
1: All right, yeah.
0: Yeah, I'm not betting on Justin Rose.
1: I was like,
0: Rose.
1: Rosie? No. Okay. Yeah, I can get talked into Thomas.
0: Yeah,
1: let's do it.
0: Justin Thomas. He's fully healthy again, which he hasn't been in like a year and a half, 2 years. Granted, in that same spot as Scottie Scheffler, so you can never count him out being four strokes behind going into the mm-hmm. weekend. Justin Thomas is playing with Cameron Young today. Like, that, either guy in that pairing, I could see winning this. Cam Young's just playing such good golf this year. And I'll give you one that's even a little further down to look out for. And I can't believe I'm saying this.
1: Patrick Harrington?
0: No, not Patrick Harrington. But you're close.
1: Patrick Reed?
0: Yeah.
1: You like him?
0: I mean, I don't. But he's one of those guys that in a major, he's going to claw his way back. I don't know if I would bet him to win, but
1: top five,
0: top 10. As of right now, you might not be getting great odds. He's tied for 24th right now.
1: Mm-hmm.
0: Tees off at 12:40 today, but I wouldn't hate a sprinkle on him to finish top five. I could just see it happening. On Sunday, he'll be like four strokes back, and people won't be talking about him. And then he shoots 65, and all of a sudden he's in fourth.
1: Yeah.
0: And he never has a shot to win the tournament. But it's like, what do you mean Patrick Reed finished fourth at the PGA? Like, one of those out-of-nowhere top five covers like we saw a couple years ago with Colin Morikawa and Ricky Fowler. Or not Ricky Fowler, Rory McIlroy at the Masters.
1: Mm-hmm.
0: When they were both out of it and then shot like 64, 65 on Sunday, and they both finished in the top five. Like, and Phil's done it in recent years, too.
1: Yeah.
0: Where he went out and shot 63, 64 on Sunday, something like that, and finishes in the top five. I could see Patrick Reed doing that. I don't know if he's going to go that low, but I could see a 67 from him on mm-hmm. Sunday to randomly finish in the top five.
1: Yeah.
0: So I would say Justin Thomas and Cam Young to win, and Patrick Reed to finish top five. Those are the bets I would place right now.
1: Love it.
0: All right, let's do it. I don't have my phone in my in my hand right now. I'm about to bet those. Take another time out. We'll be right back here on Outside the Box, where you're home for local sports in Syracuse on the Score.
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0: And we're back outside the box score with me, Mark Rollins, your home for local sports in Syracuse, right here on the score 1260. Going to jump on over to the phone lines. Jamie, the FedEx guy, chiming in. Jamie, what's going on, pal?
1: Hey, Mark. Hey, Mark. Josh, how you guys doing?
0: I am doing well, my friend. How about you?
1: I've been sick for like a week, but I'm hanging in there.
0: Well, sorry to hear that, bud. Hopefully you feel better soon.
1: Thanks. Now, Mark, you know I'm a recreational golfer, so I really don't understand rules all that well.
0: Yep.
1: But my question is, what's the importance of making the cut, especially at a major? Is it just like money? You lose out on a potential lot of money?
0: Yeah, so nowadays it's different, but up until last year, or maybe 2 years ago, you didn't get paid if you missed the cut.
2: Not at all.
0: Not at all. If you missed the cut, you made $0 for the tournament, and you lost money based on travel and accommodations. Yeah, that is no longer the case. It might still be in the majors. I could be wrong. But I know the PGA Tour implemented a like stipend system that you still get paid. And then you also do miss out on FedEx Cup points if you miss the cut. You get 0 FedEx Cup points for not making the cut. And, of course, you need those FedEx Cup points to help keep your tour card and eventually, hopefully, make the playoff at the end of the year, where they eventually crown a tour champion, which was won by Tommy Fleetwood last year.
2: $10 million.
0: With a $10 million, not purse,
2: $10
0: million winnings to the tour champion, which is what Tommy Fleetwood got last year. So making the cut is vitally important every week, not just for your status that week, but for your status on tour in general, because you look at a guy like the local kid, Kevin Roy, that's why we always push for him to, like, at least make the cut in these events. And Kevin's had some really good finishes, but he at least can get some points and some money when he makes the cut compared to in years past. So that's the big importance of making the cut week in and week out.
1: Okay, yeah. The reason why I was asking is because this guy at this tournament missed the cut by one stroke because he got a two-shot penalty for showing up to his teeth.
0: Derek Higo, yes. Here's the thing. Show up to the tee. I'm sorry. Like, I feel zero sympathy for this guy. You were on the putting green, and I understand. You showed up like 30 seconds late for your tee time. It wasn't even a full minute.
2: Mm-hmm.
0: He showed up like, I think it was 33 seconds late for his tee time. I get it. That sucks. Be on the tee 4 minutes before you tee off. It's not that difficult.
2: Yeah.
0: Like,
2: I go back and forth. It's like, well, just send up the other guy. He's walking there. What are we doing?
0: No, but the rule is you have to be on the tee at the when the clock strikes 11:43, which it just did. If I walked up to the tee right now, it is 11:43:08. I would be late.
2: Which is silly.
0: I understand it's silly, but at the same time, that's the rule. That's always been the rule. That,
2: I get it.
0: You should know the rule. Just get to the tee before you're supposed to tee off.
2: Yeah. I go back and forth with it. This seems like one of those archaic, stupid things. I mean, but also, I mean, sure, if there's not a two-stroke penalty, are guys just not going to show up to their tee times? I mean, that's why this is enforced, I take it, right?
0: Yeah.
2: So everyone starts on time?
0: Yeah. The PGA Tour already has enough of a pace of play problem.
2: Yeah.
0: We don't need tee times being delayed by anything.
2: Sir?
0: Yeah. So just show up for your tee time. It's very simple. It happened to my boss in the tournament.
2: Yeah.
0: He said it'll never happen again. He was on the driving range and got a text from the guy running the tournament that was like, "Dan, you're on the tee." And he's like, "Well, started the tournament with a two-stroke penalty."
2: Mm-hmm.
0: Never happened again. It's just, sometimes you learn your lesson. And, yeah, it sucks that you missed the cut by one. You played well to be able to get to that point anyway when you start a tournament two over before you even hit a golf shot. So, good on you, but sorry, pal.
1: That's awesome. And then for this Preakness Triple Crown, my dad says if you win the Derby, you should automatically have to race the other two races, because this is the second year in a row the Derby winner is not racing in the Preakness, and it loses all its luster. What do you guys think?
2: I mean, I tend to agree, especially in cases where, like, if the horse isn't, you know, like now, I think the last 2 years they'd be like, oh, well, it's injured. You know, it's not ready to go.
0: Yeah.
2: Which is BS, right?
0: Yeah.
2: I mean, I think we all
0: sure.
2: agree with that. And it, the silly part of it is that, like, oh, well, we'll just take the break. You know, he needs a bigger break. We're going to be ready for the Belmont. I don't care to see you in the Belmont. I don't care.
0: If you're not racing in the Preakness, I don't care if you're racing in the Belmont.
2: You were a long shot loser.
0: Yeah.
2: Who got one race, and now you're going to take a spot from another more deserving horse, probably in the Belmont, because you were a flash in the pan.
0: Yeah.
2: And now you still get to race in the Belmont. I don't care to see you race.
0: That's the thing is, the last 2 years, the horses that won the Derby were not going to win the Triple Crown.
2: Right, but it's all about the chase.
0: I agree. But, like, they weren't going to win the Triple Crown.
2: Mm-hmm.
0: They weren't that good of a horse. They got, not say lucky, but... What happened in the Derby is something that we've literally never seen before.
2: Yeah.
0: Horse came from all the way in last to win the Derby. And, yeah, I get why they pull it out, because it's like, well, what chance do we really have?
2: Mm-hmm.
0: If I were them, I wouldn't race in the Belmont.
2: Yeah.
0: You're just the Derby winner. You stud out the horse and make Boco bucks.
2: Yeah.
0: For, you know, Derby winners always make so much money with their, you know, with getting studded out. So you just do that and then call it a day.
2: Mm-hmm.
0: Like, so if I were them, I wouldn't race the horse even in the Belmont. But if you do win the Derby, you should have to. It should be a requirement to at least race in the Preakness.
2: These trainers, they say, like,

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0: And we're back outside the Box Score with me, Mark Rollins, your home for local sports in Syracuse, right here on the Score 1260. We were just talking some baseball during the break there. How about Kyle Schwarber? You seen this guy?
1: He's hitting a bunch of home runs this year.
0: 20.
1: Yeah.
0: It is May 16th. It is 20th home run yesterday. He is currently on pace to tie the single season home run record.
1: He almost signed with that other team this offseason.
0: Yep, he did almost sign with another team this offseason.
1: Huh. That could have probably helped.
0: In Ohio,
1: yeah.
0: I want to say.
1: Cleveland, I think.
0: No, not Cleveland. I think it was the other one.
1: Huh. I don't know. The name eludes me. But, yeah, that would have been great for that team.
0: No, it's

0: But it's interesting to look at a guy like Kyle Schwarber, who now has 360 home runs, I want to say, in his career. On pace, if he keeps this up, to approach, if not eclipse, that 500 home run number that for years was the gold standard to get into the Hall of Fame. He's got a career 230 batting average.
1: It's the new age hitter, man.
0: Like, it really is, you know, 50 years ago, Harmon Killebrew was like this guy.
1: Yeah.
0: His career batting average, 256, and he had 560 home runs. And when he got into the Hall of Fame, people were like, 256? Who the hell? Like, you know, Harmon Killebrew was good, but 256, like, let's not water down the Baseball Hall of Fame. And now it's like, is this guy going to get into the Hall of Fame with a 230 batting average?
1: By the time he gets voted in, most of those guys will die, I think.
0: So yeah, probably.
1: He'll have a shot, but nobody talks about enough how many baseball writers die every year. We should really.
0: Yeah, a lot of them are old.
1: Yeah.
0: Yeah.
1: I want a story on that.
0: You want a story on how all baseball writers are old?
1: And die when they die. What was I saying last week? It was a killer. Ah, the 50-50 record. What if we did that?
0: Which we did not win, by the way.
1: No. No, we didn't.
0: No, we did not win. I also looked. Did not win the 50-50 at the Syracuse Mets game last week. Had a great time at the old ball yard, though.
1: Good time.
0: Yeah.
1: I love that game.
0: What was it? Like 2 hours and 19 minutes?
1: It was a quick game.
0: It was a breeze of a game.
1: Mm-hmm.
0: Weather ended up getting nicer towards the end. Sun came out. It wasn't too bad. A little chilly at the start of the game, but still always a fun time going to NBT Bank Stadium and watching your Syracuse Mets.
1: Yeah.
0: Even though I'm not paid by them anymore.
1: I thought they were going to invite us onto the field maybe or kind of do something for us, being that, you know, we're...
0: You know, we're hot shots.
1: Members of the media, represent the team.
0: I don't even have a media pass this year.
1: I feel like you just walk in, you know the guy, right? You got to know the GM, don't you?
0: Yeah, kind
1: of. Big guy?
0: Yeah, Jason.
1: Yeah.
0: Yeah, we kind of know each other.
1: Through channels.
0: I could also just walk in because my father works security there.
1: Yeah, just have him put us on the field.
0: I went and talked to him after the game. He's like, why didn't you tell me you were coming? I would have gotten you in. And I was like, yeah, Josh already bought tickets. He's like, oh, okay.
1: Well, next year, I mean, you know, I'm going all the time.
0: Yeah? Yeah?
1: I think I'm going to go all the time.
0: You're going to buy? They're home again this week.
1: I'm going to go.
0: They were at, or they're currently at Scranton. But this coming week, the Buffalo Bisons coming in to play the Syracuse Mets. And then they're at Rochester. Maybe you go to a game at, what's it called in Rochester now?
1: ESL Field, or ESL Ballpark.
0: ESL Ballpark is what
1: That's
0: it
1: right.
0: is now?
1: Yeah. Local Federal Credit Union.
0: Yeah, what was it before? Was it Frontier?
1: Frontier Field's the second, like, back. And then the one before that was Innovative Field.
0: Innovative Field,
1: Innovative
0: That's
1: Field
0: right. yeah.
1: sucked.
0: Jim asked, can one smoke at a Syracuse Mets game asking for a friend not named Josh? No.
1: God! Son of a... What are we talking about
0: here? I believe
1: here?
0: It's a smoke-free stadium.
1: America was built on tobacco smoke.
0: I mean, that is true.
1: Filipino tilt-a-whirl workers are this nation's backbone. God.
0: I think that's the third time you've quoted that in the last, like, 2 months.
1: I think that's the funniest line in all of movie history. I think it might be the greatest line ever uttered.
0: They're the backbone. Filipino tilt-a-whirl workers are the backbone of this nation. Oh, and didn't even mention 8 o'clock tonight.
1: What's that? Oh, yeah, Sabres Heavy Tons.
0: Yeah.
1: Let me tell you something.
0: Mm-hmm.
1: Okay. The Sabres have looked pretty bad all series.
0: Yeah.
1: They're down 3-2.
0: I can't believe they've won two games.
1: They're right at first game is fine.
0: Yeah.
1: Since then, they have looked like a team ready to go home.
0: Mm-hmm.
1: The top line of the Sabres have done nothing to warrant even getting ice time tonight. Alex Tuck should be let go after the season. I don't care.
0: All right.
1: After the first series, it was like, we got to re-sign this guy, $10 million a year.
0: Mm-hmm.
1: After the second series, you know, remember what you used to do with Chris Bell?
0: Yeah.
1: Who had more points in this series, me or Alex Tuck?
0: Tied.
1: Who has a better plus-minus, me or Alex Tuck?
0: You.
1: Bang. Alex Tuck is like -9 on the series. We played 5 games.
0: Yeah.
1: He's a -9.
0: That's insane.
1: With 0 points. He's been terrible.
0: Yeah.
1: Tage Thompson, who has a better plus-minus?
0: You.
1: Who has more points?
0: Tied. tied?
1: He actually has more. That was a trick question.
0: Oh, okay.
1: But barely, because he's also been terrible. You know, his one goal was a bounce off the backboard that chopped right in front of the net that he got a free goal on. Or his second one, where he tried to dump the puck, and it hit off the boards, miraculously, by the grace of God, bounced in front of the net, hit off the goalie and in.
0: Really?
1: Yes. You should look that up. It was one of the craziest goals ever in game four.
0: Yeah, I'll have to look at that.
1: He's a fraud. He stinks. Let his big, dopey behind walk.
0: 81 points this year, by the way.
1: Olympian. He's proving single-handedly why Cole Caulfield deserved to be on that team more than he did. He stinks. He's a bum.
0: He had a great Olympics. Didn't he?
1: Yeah, for the 7 minutes of ice time he got every game.
0: Yeah.
1: He stinks. Who I will say good things about. That's Zach Betson.
0: Mm-hmm.
1: He's fun. Josh Doan.
0: Yeah.
1: Got a donor. These boys are fun, okay? These boys are fun to watch. They're the best line. If they can play 60 minutes a game, let them. Also, if I see, and mark my words, if I see Connor Timmins and Luke Shen and Logan Stanley, two of the three of them playing tonight, I will do something unspeakable. I will say things that will get me kicked out of places I'm being in,
0: even
1: my own home. and I'll likely have to go away for the night. Because that rage that will fuel me after watching five games of these stupid, old, slow behemoths get run circles around by these little French guys... is so nauseating to think that you have two other people who are able-bodied, younger-bodied, and can keep up with the little Frenchies, and they're sitting the bench.
0: Yep.
1: They're riding the pine, Mark. And for what? So Lindy Ruff can sit up there and say weird things at press conferences like Bill Belichick?
0: So you can lose three games by the scores of 5-1, 6-2, and 6-3.
1: Right, he's like this old-school coach who's cool and says mystic things. Shut up, Lindy! Give me a win! Come on!
0: We'll be back next week, same time, same channel, 11 a.m. right here on The Score 1260. Thank you, everybody, for listening. We'll see you then. Peace.

0: the Lakers side, if you can somehow get LeBron to take a cut, which I think LeBron could and maybe would, if you could take a cut, then you can afford Austin Reeves, you can get Luka back, and you could maybe make a run for another splash free agent. Bolster that roster just a little bit. And plus, you get the luxury of the business of the NBA of hosting LeBron James's final season, which is only going to skyrocket ticket prices, which is only going to skyrocket merch sales. It is only going to be big bucks for the Lakers. So if I am the Lakers, I am doing everything I can to bring LeBron James back and Austin Reeves back and see if they can slide into. Now, granted, it was a very small sample size, but
1: yes,
0: if you can recreate some of that magic, I think it's worth the investment. And at very least, it's worth the year of being able to host LeBron James's retirement party.
2: I hear you on the Lakers side, but tell me why LeBron should want that. Like, you're right. I hear the argument for the Lakers, but why should LeBron want to return? I know when he initially went out there, it's because he wanted to have his Hollywood production, you know, company,
0: right,
2: and us all there, and his kids, and it made a lot of sense. It's been a couple of years now. Does that still apply, or does he recognize, hey, he's a guy that certainly understands the history of the game and the legacy aspect, and do you want to go back to Cleveland and where it all started? You take a team-friendly deal and have this complete picture. That seems like the storybook ending, and I know that doesn't always happen in sports, but I think he values that quite a bit.
0: Alex, I'm glad you asked. Again, I've done a lot of thinking about this. Let's start at home. His son plays for the Lakers, right? You know, being paired up with your son for one more game and not splitting up that iconic father-son duo. And I say iconic with the tongue firmly planted in cheek. However, that I do think that plays a big part in it. Uprooting your home for one final season, I think, is another part of it. You know, the stresses of moving and all of that. But also, the Lakers have an organization for LeBron that has done just about everything. J.J. Redick, you know, like free agent signings. When they brought in Russell Westbrook for LeBron, like, they've basically cowtailed to his demands. And let's not forget that LeBron is a guy who is constantly online, right? He sees and hears it all. And he sees and hears the claims of, oh, he got a Mickey Mouse ring with the Lakers. Oh, he got a bubble ring.
1: Sure.
0: That could be another topic for another, because James is a guy who is constantly online, right? He sees and hears it all. And he sees and hears the claims of, oh, he got a Mickey Mouse ring with the Lakers. Oh, he got a bubble ring.
1: Sure.
0: That could be another topic for another day, because I hate that argument. However, I do think that he hears that and he wants to win. I mean, heck, he heard it from Alex Caruso in the series against her about winning real and fake rings. If you heard that mic'd up audio from that series. So LeBron, he wants to get that one ring, and what better franchise to do it with than one of the most historic franchises in basketball, of the franchise that he has been with longer than any other team he's played for, both the Heat and the Cavs. He's been with the Lakers longer, and so why not finish it out at home, make it easy on yourself? That's why I think LeBron would want to come back, paired with all the reasons I laid out before of why the Lakers would want him back.
2: And here's what LeBron had to say, by the way, about his future after they got swept by the Thunder.
3: You guys asked me about it, and I've answered questions. Yeah, I don't think I've come out like, oh, retirement is coming. With my future, I don't know. Obviously, I mean, obviously we're still fresh from, you know, obviously losing, you know, and I don't know. I mean, I don't know what the future holds for me, obviously, as it stands right now tonight. I got a lot of time. I'll sit back, like I think I said it last year after we lost, I think, to Minnesota, to go back and recalibrate with my family and talk with them and spend some time with them. And then when the time comes, I'm obviously, you know, you guys know what I decided to do.
2: Sipping on some red wine, contemplating his future is what LeBron James is doing right now. What percentage would you give on him actually retiring? Because I think it's like 10%.
0: Like this year?
2: Yeah.
0: Zero. There's not a chance he retires.
2: Okay.
0: No, he's not going out. He's not going out with a sweep to the Thunder. Yeah. I think it's less than zero. Can it be less than zero?
2: It can for this.

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13: Mitchell can't get away. 6 seconds remaining. Mitchell on the drive. Mitchell leans in. Shot blocked from behind by Thompson. He falls down, goes out of bounds.
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16: 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Alex Gold, Austin Huff with you here on Westwood One Sports. It is BetMGM Game Day. You can watch the show over on YouTube and Twitch, search BetMGM tonight. Let's talk more about this NBA postseason. Let's start with what we do know, and we go out and welcome in Dan Favale of Bleacher Report, host of the Hardwood Knox podcast. Of course, he's kind enough to join us here on the network. And what we do know, Dan, is the Western Conference Finals are set. And this was, I think, when we had you on weeks back, we talked a lot about, would we get a Spurs Thunder Western Conference Finals? That's exactly what we got. Do you think this is truly what everybody wanted? Do you think we're going to get what we think is going to happen in this series, which is seeing Wimby get his opportunity against the Thunder?
17: Yeah, I'm excited. I got worried when I saw De'Aaron Fox tweak something in that final game against the Timberwolves, because I was like, oh, are we not going to get an even close to full strength series? We're still kind of waiting to see what's going to go on with J-Dub for the Thunder. But the Spurs were a legitimate foil for OKC during the regular season. When you just look at the Wemby of it all, sure. But having all of these guards who are comfortable playing physical defense, but they can also just get downhill and eat up space and handle pressure with the ball in their hands. And now you kind of factor in Dylan Harper hitting his threes or shooting better, at least since the All-Star break overall, and Steph Castle being more of a threat when teams leave him open from there. This is going to be a fascinating chess match from both teams. So I'm hopeful that we get seven games of it, because I think it's going to be just a basketball sicko masterclass.
18: Now, I feel like the Lakers and LeBron should run it back for one more year in LA. And I feel like, the Lakers, as a business decision, would reap all of the financial benefits of hosting arguably the biggest retirement party in NBA history. But also, this team was really starting to gel, and I know it's a small sample size, but they were really gelling as LeBron kind of slid into that number three role behind Austin Reeves and Luka. And I know, Austin Reeves is an unrestricted free agent, and he's going to be, have a high price tag. But if there's a way they can bring those three back, doesn't it make sense for LeBron and the Lakers to mutually to run this back for one more year?
17: I think it absolutely could. And from LeBron's perspective, the fact that he seemed comfortable at least adjusting to kind of that third wheel role has to be a source of comfort for him. And then also the Lakers are better positioned to pay him than any other team. None of the cap space teams are going to go out there and give LeBron money. Maybe you could get the mid-level from the Warriors or take a minimum from Cleveland or New York. And so you combine that with proximity to maybe a title if you're playing with Luka and Reeves. The big thing for the Lakers is if they want to pretend like next season can be more meaningful than this one with Luka and Reeves, at least, rival the Spurs, rival the Thunder, they got to get more two-way athleticism on the floor, because you're dealing with three guys in Reeves, Luka, and LeBron who on any given night just aren't they're going to be net negatives on the defensive end. And so you need someone better than DeAndre Ayton or Jackson Hayes up front. And you absolutely need to get, Rui Hachimura is awesome. The shooting's fantastic, but you need more athletic defensive wings around you, preferably guys who Marcus Smart can do things on offense when he's at his peak. So you need more of those types of players. Can you afford or figure out a way to get those types of players while keeping LeBron and giving Reeves presumably the max? That's the challenge that they really need to figure out this summer.
16: Going back to the Western Conference final with the Spurs and the Thunder, do you believe that we're about to see the start of this long-term rivalry, though? I mean, I think that's the big question is, you know, especially if the Spurs are able to knock off the Thunder in this series, is this going to be the rivalry SGA versus Wimby that we're talking about for 5+ years?
17: I want it to be, but I think the that was the 2012 Thunder have forever jaded me because I looked at that team and said, they're going to get back to the finals a ton of time. This is going to be going to see them go up against LeBron. Then injuries and everything. So, and you look at some of these other teams, think about the Kevin Durant era Nets, even kind of the way that the Kevin Durant era Warriors ended. There might be a common denominator there as I rattle off all those teams. I'm just very cognizant that windows open and shut in the NBA all the time, even when it seems like they're built to last. And like the Celtics are kind of that last team where it's all right. They've been around now for the better part of a decade. OKC, we know they could trade pretty much anyone but Shea and still be right there. But I just look at it and I'm going to be grateful for the games we're getting now because we're not going to be assured of this. It looks this way. And I hope it's this way for the next, you know, 3 to 5 years or whatever, but things just change so fast in the NBA nowadays.
18: Now to the Eastern Conference, you know, we've got a game 7 going on, but really none of the 7 games have aside from one, really been that close. One, who do you think comes out of the East to match up with the Knicks? And two, how quickly after that game reaches a final do we get the rest versus rust debate in the NBA?
17: I'm sticking with, I had Cavs in 6, so I'll be stubborn and stick with Cavs in 7. I've probably changed my mind like 80 times throughout this series. Neither of these two teams are convincing. Yeah. I think if you're the Knicks, you prefer the Cavs. Just looking at how slow James Harden has been, the turnovers, Donovan Mitchell can't finish at the rim. And the Pistons, even when they lose, you feel them. Like they foul you a ton. They're cool. But game 7 on their home court, I think they're the smart pick, but I'm going to go with the Cavs because of how up and down Detroit's offense is. The rust versus rest debate, I feel like, has already started a little bit. I think it was the Cavs last year cited that they were off too long after winning in their first round. That's a coward's take. If you get rest in today's NBA, like you need to, you might need to work some rust, but we're talking about like a few minutes is worth. It's that you've played basketball your entire life, entire season. Taking eight days off should not materially change the way that you're operating, which is why I think NBA, like you need to, you might need to work through some rust, but we're talking about like a few minutes is worth. It's that you've played basketball your entire life, the entire season. Taking 7 days off should not materially change the way that you're operating, which is why I think I would imagine the Knicks believe that they're sitting pretty and we're probably rooting for this series to get to a game 7.
16: Yeah, we're talking with Dan Favale of Bleacher Report here on BetMGM Game Day. You mentioned, you know, what we have waiting one of these teams, which is the New York Knicks. We Austin and I were discussing just so far what we've seen in this postseason. While the Thunder, the experienced team, the defending champs, their path has been pretty easy to this point in time. Is it fair to say that the Knicks have been the most impressive team, though, period, in this postseason? And do you buy what we're seeing?
17: I think it's easy to say they've been the most impressive, and I do buy it. I don't think that their competition has been all that great. Like Atlanta, just, you know, through those first 3 games, they were doing things, but that just, they never had the half-court offense or the personnel to hold up. And then Philly was playing, Joel Embiid was on, like, how banged up he was. But what you look at they're doing that I think is so convincing, a lot of people have cited their defense as a concern over the past whatever months. It's their offense that's actually been more inconsistent. And now that they've made this shift to, we're going to have Karl-Anthony Towns playmake from the top of the key, or Karl-Anthony Towns is going to pass out of drives, we're going to run Jalen Brunson off the ball, they've found an equilibrium on offense. And that's kind of terrifying because they have the personnel to have an ugly offense and still be efficient. But now that there's more ball and body movement, or you just don't know what's going to happen with them as much because it's not all Jalen Brunson all the time, or trying to figure out, is Mikal Bridges ball handling, or is it going to be OG Anunoby if he's healthy? That's why I think we have to take it seriously, is that they've unlocked something in Karl-Anthony Towns, including on defense, by the way. I've never seen him play this well defensively for this long, that I think we have to view it as genuine just because it's been 7 games now on the brightest stage, and they've yet to deviate from this script.
18: Bucks owner Jimmy Haslam made it sound like that Giannis is probably going to get moved before the draft. One, do you believe that timeline to be true? And two, who do you think is best suited to land Giannis with a trade package?
11: I honestly don't know about the timeline because of how complicated that is. There might be a team that's still alive. Like, what if the Spurs lose in the Western Conference Finals or the NBA Finals? Do they need like a couple weeks to think about whether they want to go after Giannis? I think it's pretty clear he's getting moved, especially like stuff coming out about the team culture and guys just being late for planes that Miles Turner had said. I've never heard anything like that. And I've been doing this for like 15 plus years now. I think it's going to be the Miami Heat or the Warriors simply because I think a lot of teams are going to talk themselves out of Giannis and giving up all this draft outlay for him when, one, we don't really know how valuable picks are going to be in the new lottery era we believe is going to start next season. And then, two, this is like year three of him dealing with a bunch of injuries, and he's over the age of 30 getting a massive extension. I think you need a team that's uniquely desperate to give you a bunch of picks and maybe some young talent. And so I look at Miami or Golden State, and if Giannis really wants to stay in the Eastern Conference, the favorite should probably be Miami because he's heading into the last year of his contract. He should have a ton of say over where he goes.
16: Thinking of picks, we know the draft lottery went last week and a lot of debate about what's going to happen there at the top. Are you buying any of the noise of, you know, the Wizards actually shopping that top pick?
11: I buy it because I'm trying to remember when it felt like the top four is considered generational, but there's like a real debate over there might be three or four guys that you take number one. I think a lot of people have turned this into a binary. Is it just AJ DeBanza or Darren Peterson? I think Cam Boozer, the talk about him is legitimate. I don't know how I feel about Caleb Wilson and people say he could go number one. So if you're the Wizards and you just play up to the Jazz, for instance, who have the number two pick, AJ DeBanza went to BYU. We know Ryan Smith basically fronted the money that allowed the team to even get him. Make it look like you're going to take him and just recoup an extra first rounder or two for dropping down the spot. I think also if you're the Wizards and you're looking for a long-term partner alongside Alex Starr, it's not going to be Anthony Davis. I think even they understand that. And so if you can talk yourself into Cam Boozer or Caleb Wilson, why not see what these teams are willing to give up? You can get two additional first-round picks just for dropping down a spot or two or three. I do think they'll consider it just because of the unique circumstances that it seems like this draft is operating within.
18: The 76ers finally beat the Celtics in the playoffs, but at what cost? You know, like it's like, what is this team going to do in this offseason? I feel like there's just so much there. Obviously, already firing Daryl Morey, but like, what else should or can they do?
11: I don't know, man. I hate giving you that answer, but they are so weirdly stuck because their fifth highest paid player next season right now is Dominic Barlow, who makes $3.5 million. How are you supposed to make trades if you view Vijay Edgecombe and Tyrese Maxey, who are two of your four highest paid players, as untouchable? No one in the league is taking on the Joel Embiid or Paul George contract without compensation. Maybe there's something you could work out where can you break up Paul George into an RJ Barrett from Toronto, and are you going to take on the Jakob Poeltl deal, or do you take on Emmanuel Quickley in that deal? Is there something there? They also need to prove to me, and I think everyone else, that they are willing to be aggressive when you've spent the past few trade deadlines just ducking the tax on a team that specifically this season was in theory winning now. And I know Josh Harris says that they're going to pay the tax and that the new front office, Bob Myers, that they're going to have carte blanche to spend. I need to see it first because I think the only way they can truly fix this team when looking at their finances is you take some picks, you attach it to Joel Embiid or Paul George, and you try and either upgrade that slot or you're breaking one of them up into two or three rotation players, because I was worried that Nick Nurse was going to, you know, ruin Tyrese Maxey's career with the amount of time he was playing him in these playoffs because the Sixers were so shallow.
16: Before we let you go, Dan, updated pick, I guess, if I were to give you a free bet over at BetMGM to win the NBA Finals, where would you go now?
11: I don't know how you can go anywhere other than OKC. Even watching the Spurs and what they've done and how good Wemby's been, what they just did to the Timberwolves, I actually came away thinking that we were too high on the Spurs relative to how they match up with the Oklahoma City Thunder. They have not had J-Dub for basically this entire playoff run, and AJ Mitchell has blossomed into basically a fringe all-star. The depth that they have now on offense with him, the Jared McCain option, and if you're going to have even a semblance of a healthy J-Dub, this team can just come at you from all different areas. They have so many different lineups they could run. They go
17: 10 to 12 players that you want to play deep on any given night, I think they are the easy pick right now, easier than ever for me, quite frankly.
16: Dan Favale, appreciate it as always from Bleacher Report, host of the Hardwood Knox podcast. Thanks so much for the time.
17: No problem. Thank you guys so much for having me. Take care.
18: Thanks, Dan.
16: Good stuff there. Talking about the NBA postseason, the finals. He said he had Cavs in six, so he's sticking with the Cavs against the Pistons tomorrow night. I know we'll have our final picks coming up in the final hour of the show here in the that'd be the 3 o'clock or 4 o'clock hour, I should say. But I think, you know, the LeBron, you asked about LeBron though, Austin, and your kind of your theory and scenario there. And it sounds like he understands and is a little more on board with what you were laying out there because of the financial element of the Lakers.
18: Yeah, right. And I think, look, I do think, and I do think, yeah, like they need to get bigger. DeAndre Ayton just isn't it, man. Like he's got to be one of the softest centers in the league. And I do think they do, like, I agree with everything he said. They need to get other pieces, but like they're in the best financial spot to do so. And LeBron, like I could totally see him taking a cut for one final run, right? Like to, so they can afford Austin Reeves back and they can get another, you know, great wing player, as Dan said. So I think that would be the best fit both for the Lakers and for LeBron. Will it happen? I don't know. I mean, I think it's still a coin flip at this point, but I would like to see it happen if I had a say in it at all.
16: Coming up next, be sure to check out YouTube and Twitch. You guys can chat in there and give us a couple suggestions for the Slump Buster. We know a baseball player.
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0: show last week, and I needed to get out of it. So I could.
1: 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You know, who knows? 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I cannot confirm or deny what may or may not be below the shirt for Austin today on the show. All right, up next, though, let's get back into the NFL schedule release, including some gems that we got from social media world.
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1: True story. Got a text from about 3 or 4 different people when I put on social media that I was trying Whataburger for the first time. Then, because I don't get notifications on my phone, unlike Will, that gets about a dozen an hour updating him on every various thing, constantly being interrupted. I checked my social media feeds, and the folks from Texas, and on my Instagram, on my X, everybody's been curious what I thought of Whataburger. And we'll get to that in just a second. But prior to getting there, the matchup that we've been dreaming of getting for months, practically all NBA regular season, we're getting in the postseason now. Spurs, Thunder, the Western Finals, the winner of this clash of Titans, going to be heavy favorites to win the NBA title, and you should expect that San Antonio is going to be the winner in what will be deemed an upset, but it shouldn't be treated as that much of a shock when San Antonio does end up winning. This is a team that's had Oklahoma City's number this season. In 4 regular season meetings, San Antonio's won 3 of them. All 3 of those wins were by double digits, by the way. Now, you might be thinking, you might try to dismiss it, saying, well, wasn't Jalen Williams out for half the year, and SGA had the spell where he was out for a month, too? Details matter. Please note that 2 of the 3 wins that San Antonio had, double-digit wins, were with both Jalen Williams and SGA in the lineup. Now, you might just dismiss, throw away the regular season altogether, saying, well, the regular season doesn't matter. There's nothing you can glean from those games. If they don't care, why should we? Totally different sport in the regular season than the postseason. Maybe that's true. But if there were ever games that those players would get up for, it would be San Antonio facing Oklahoma City. Despite the Thunder's 8-0 start to the playoffs, there are reasons to believe that they're vulnerable in this series. For example, the rust factor. It's a thing. That's why everybody knows exactly what we're talking about. Don't even need the details of it. The rust that comes with a long layoff, it could be significant. You're looking at a full week in between closing out the Lakers in 4 and game 1 Monday night 8:30. Which is why you shouldn't be surprised if San Antonio goes up 1-0 quickly in the series getting home court back. Injuries are obviously an important factor in the playoffs. Even though Jalen Williams is supposed to be back, we don't know that for certain. And even if he does return, does that mean he's 100%? My guess is no. Meanwhile, the Spurs are completely healthy. Meanwhile, how about we just look at this at a 1,000-foot view for a second. This is the first time that Oklahoma City's been tested in these playoffs. Phoenix and a Luka-less Lakers, that's a joke. Unless LeBron has a crazy, insane, old-school LeBron game to get one off of them, Oklahoma City was going to start 8-0 in these playoffs. Sure, OKC.
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5: From Moosic, Pennsylvania, we are at a packed PNC Field ahead of Game 5 between the Syracuse Mets and the Scranton Wilkes-Barre Rail Riders. Hi, everybody. Welcome into the Visit Syracuse pregame show. With Joe Puccio, I'm Jack Gordon. We've got Paul Esden Jr. back in our Score 1260 studios. Well, we are very excited for tonight's game, a 6:05 p.m. Eastern start, because today is a little bit different. We've always got some big names coming through the door in AAA, whether it's top prospects or some veteran players that people know. But today, there's a really big name in the house. Starting on the mound for the Scranton Wilkes-Barre Rail Riders is one of the best pitchers in the game, a former Cy Young winner, and the ace of the New York Yankees. It is Gerrit Cole making a major league rehab start for the Scranton Wilkes-Barre Rail Riders today. So we will see Gerrit Cole squaring off against Xavier Curry for the Syracuse Mets. So really excited to see a big leaguer and one of the best big leaguers truly of all time be on the bump for the Rail Riders today. So that's what's in store. That's the big headline for Game 5 of this series, starting at 6:05 p.m., and it's been a back-and-forth series so far. Mets won the first game 7-4 in 13 innings, then they dropped Wednesday and Thursday's contests 7-0 and 11-3, and yesterday, well, it was a big day for Syracuse. The Mets were facing off against one of their former pitchers in Dom Hamill, and on the bump for Syracuse was Zach Thornton making his second career AAA start. Well, the Mets facing off against an old friend in Hamill, they got to him early, and we're going to play the highlights from this one because there were a lot of them on offense. After a scoreless first inning, Syracuse opened it up in the second. With one out, Yonny Hernandez stepped up to bat and did something he doesn't do very often. 2-2 pitch to Yonny is hit high in the air, deep to right field. This one might be gone, and it is! Yonny Hernandez leaves the yard for the second time this season. He puts the Mets on top 1-0 in the second inning. So Hernandez, who's typically just a contact hitter, well, he made some hard contact against Dom Hamill and left the yard for the second time this season. The solo homer made it 1-0. Then right after that, Christian Pache hit a single. He was at first base for Ben Roethlisberger, who also did something kind of unlikely. Hamill comes set and throws. Line drive hit into left field. Ornelas charges in. He dives and he can't get it. It goes under his glove and rolls to the wall. Pache gets the wave home. Roethlisberger scorching around second, headed for third, and he slides in head first safely with an RBI triple. How about this speed by Ben Roethlisberger? RBI triple makes it 2-0 Syracuse in the second inning. So Ornelas in left field for the Rail Riders really misplayed that ball. It was a line drive hit low, right above the ground, that he couldn't decide whether he wanted to play it off a hop, dive forward and make the catch. So he ended up diving forward, ball bounced right under his glove and rolled to the wall. So that allowed Roethlisberger to get to third after knocking in Pache. So Roethlisberger was only 90 feet away from scoring with Nick Morabito up to bat. 2-2 the count with two away. Hamill throws, and Morabito smacks it into left field for a base hit. Roethlisberger comes in and scores. It's an RBI single for Nick Morabito. Syracuse puts up a three spot in the second inning. So the Mets got to Hamill early. He did bounce back for a 1-2-3 inning in the third, but in the fourth, the Syracuse offense sparked up again. After a ground out of Yonny Hernandez, Christian Pache made his mark. Make the square throw.
0: Here's Pache, lifts the first pitch into right. High and deep to the wall, and it is gone! Opposite field shot for Christian Pache. Now the third extra base hit for Syracuse today. And the second home run. Pache with his fifth of the year extends Syracuse's lead to 4-0 here in the fourth.
5: Well, the Mets held that lead through the first six innings, and a big reason why was Zach Thornton. He was outstanding yesterday. Six innings, three hits, no runs, one walk, and nine strikeouts. Thornton was outstanding in his second.

0: We're plenty on base for Christian Arroyo.
1: First pitch. Ground ball through into left field for a base hit. So the Mets will bring in a run. Jiwon Bae scores from third on the two-out RBI single by Christian Arroyo to make it 6-0 Mets.
0: So the Mets held a big lead, and most of it was from big swings. There were three homers, a couple of extra base hits. It wasn't much on the Scranton-Wilkes-Barre defense until Yanni Hernandez stepped up and made some trouble happen.
1: Here it is. Yanni grounds it left side. Lombard backhands at short. Throws to first on the run. Scoop not made by Brown. Hernandez safe. And now two runs will score. Clifford's already in. Arroyo watched the play happen and came in when Brown couldn't scoop it. Two runs come in on a batted ball from Hernandez. And the Mets are doing rail rider things today, leading 8-0, giving Scranton-Wilkes-Barre a taste of their own medicine.
0: So that Syracuse lead ballooned up to 8 through 7 innings. The Rail Riders would finally get on the board in the bottom of the 8th. After walks from Ali Sanchez and Kennedy Corona, it was Oswaldo Cabrera who continued to have a strong series. The pitch ripped into center field. That'll get the job done for him, too. Sanchez scores. Corona comes in to score. The throw is cut off by the first baseman, Wagaman. It's a two-run single by Oswaldo Cabrera. And the walks pay off for the Rail Riders. It is 8-2. They cut into the lead and make it a 6-run ball game. Now, the Mets still had a pretty big cushion. It would take a lot for the Rail Riders to try to get back in this one. And when Ali Sanchez stepped up with two outs, the Mets made sure that wouldn't happen. Two balls and two strikes with two outs trying to end the ball game. Minter throws home. Sanchez swings and misses for strike three. Minter strikes him out and ends the ball game. A 1-2-3 ninth inning caps off a huge 8-2 win for the Syracuse Mets. So it was the Mets rehabber that closed out the game, A.J. Minter, finishing off the ninth inning. Zach Thornton earned his first Triple-A win with six scoreless innings and nine strikeouts. Nick Morabito had three hits. Pache and Rortvedt each had two, and Ben Rortvedt, big solo homer along with the RBI triple. So good to see him swinging a good bat again. Mets improved to 22-20. Scranton-Wilkes-Barre fell to 22-19. So now we turn the page to today, a Friday evening affair, or Saturday evening affair, starting at 6:05 p.m. It is Garrett Cole on the mound for the Rail Riders and Xavier Curry on the bump for the Syracuse Mets. We'll take a step aside here on the Visit Syracuse pregame show. When we come back, we'll give you your starting lineups, your pitching matchups, and everything you need to know before we get going here in Moosic, Pennsylvania on the Score 1260.
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2: Back at PNC Field, ahead of the Syracuse Mets squaring off with the Scranton-Wilkes-Barre Rail Riders on this Saturday night. 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For the Syracuse Mets, it starts with Nick Morabito playing center field and batting leadoff. Jiwon Bae bats second and plays second base. Ryan Clifford is in left field batting third. Christian Arroyo, the DH, batting fourth. Eric Wagaman plays first base and bats fifth. Yanni Hernandez is at third base batting sixth. Christian Pache out in right field batting seventh. Jackson Clough up to the eighth spot playing shortstop. And Kevin Parada, newly promoted from AA Binghamton, he is the catcher for the Syracuse Mets today, batting ninth. When Francisco Alvarez went on the injured list for the big league club, Hayden Sanger was recalled, and Kevin Parada filled his spot. For the Scranton-Wilkes-Barre Rail Riders, it is George Lombard Jr. leading off and playing shortstop. Yanquiel Fernandez is out in right field batting second. Marco Luciano plays second base and bats third. Oswaldo Cabrera, he's been hitting the cover off the ball this series. He plays third base and bats fourth. Seth Brown is the DH batting fifth. Ernesto Martinez Jr. plays first base and bats sixth. Ali Sanchez, the former Syracuse Met, is the catcher batting seventh. Jonathan Ornelas is out in left field batting eighth. And Duke Ellis, the speedy center fielder, bats ninth. So the Rail Riders will face Xavien Curry for the Syracuse Mets. 27-year-old making his second appearance for Syracuse. Pitched last week against Rochester and tossed five really solid innings. Only gave up five hits, two earned runs, both of which were solo homers. Didn't walk anybody and struck out four. Curry threw a total of 65 pitches, 45 of which were strikes. So the biggest takeaway, he had a great feel for the strike zone. He got some swings and misses, just made a couple of mistakes, which ended up being home runs. And Curry's story is an interesting one. He was drafted by Cleveland in the seventh round back in 2019 out of Georgia Tech and was in their organization for a while. Made his major league debut in 2022. In total, pitched three big league seasons for them, but ended up playing for the Marlins a year later. His time in Miami was short, although he did play in the big leagues in parts of two seasons for them. He opted to go the independent league route when the Marlins cut him, and he pitched in the Mexican Independent League for Quintana Roo both last year and the start of this season. That's where the Syracuse Mets saw him pitch, and, well, I guess it would be the New York Mets. Syracuse Mets aren't exactly scouting in Mexico, but the New York front office saw Curry and wanted to bring him aboard. So he is here making his second start for the Syracuse Mets, and he's going toe-to-toe with a former Cy Young winner, the number one overall pick in the 2011 draft, Gerrit Cole. The 35-year-old right-hander continues to rehab from Tommy John surgery, procedure he underwent last March. So Gerrit Cole is pitching in his sixth rehab game. He's made two starts for High A Hudson Valley, three starts for Double A Somerset. Most reports have showed that Gerrit Cole is getting healthier and that he is expected to make two more rehab starts today, supposed to build up to about 80-plus pitches or so and make one more start after that before joining the New York Yankees again. There was some questioning with Max Fried going to the injured list. Would Cole go back up early? That question has been answered, and no. Aaron Boone said they do not want to rush him. They're going to keep following his timeline, and actually, they promoted Elmer Rodriguez to the Major League Club to make a start this weekend against the New York Mets. So Elmer Rodriguez joins the Big League Club. Gerrit Cole still to make a couple more rehab appearances. All right, that is it for our Visit Syracuse pregame show. Your lineups, your starting pitchers, everything you need to know. We've got first pitch coming up in just a little bit at PNC Field on a beautiful Saturday with a packed house ready to see Gerrit Cole on the mound. That's coming up in a little bit on The Score 1260.
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5: 1-2 pitch. Hickey lifts it in the air, deep into right center field. Gilbert goes back on the run. He makes a diving catch. Swing and a miss. Strike three. Jonah Tong, what a phenom.
1: Syracuse Mets baseball.
5: He's at second, Class A at third. 1-1 pitch, laced up the middle. Gilbert comes charging in. He makes the catch. Here comes Class A. The throw is home. Applies the tag, and he got him. Reitz tags him out. A laser from Drew Gilbert. Jarvis going back to the warning track, the wall. Kiss it goodbye. Two homer game for Ryan Clifford.
1: On the voice of the Central New York sports fan.
5: Opposite field pop for the lefty. 5-0 Mets in the bottom of the eighth inning.
1: The score, 1260.
2: We are ready to go from PNC Field in Scranton, Pennsylvania. The Scranton Wilkes-Barre Rail Riders squared off with the Syracuse Mets in Game 5 of the series. Joe Puccio, Jack Gordon with you. Trying to see the Mets take control of this series. Currently tied at 2 apiece. Mets got an 8-2 win yesterday. Who's going to win the series? We'll find out this weekend. For the Syracuse Mets, well, they've got a tall task ahead. Facing off against a 2023 Cy Young winner. It's Gerrit Cole on Major League rehab from the New York Yankees, squaring off with the Mets of the future. For Syracuse, they trot out a lineup with Nick Morabito, Jiwon Bae, Ryan Clifford, Christian Arroyo, Eric Wagaman, Yanni Hernandez, Christian Pache, Jackson Clough, and Kevin Parada. Those are the nine in the starting lineup for the Mets, and it'll be Gerrit Cole on the bump to start things off. So Cole is expected to build up to about 80 pitches or so. He trots out of the field right now, getting ready to toss some warm-ups. Cole is pitching in his sixth rehab appearance. He's made two in high A and three in double A. Cole's been going through some elbow issues for a little bit now. During spring training in 2024, Cole felt some nerve irritation in his right elbow. Missed the beginning of the season, but ended up coming back, pitching about half the year and throwing in the World Series as well. But following the season, experienced a lot of elbow pain and couldn't even lift his arm, he said, in early March. So he ended up undergoing Tommy John surgery for a torn UCL in his right elbow on March 6th of 2025. Missed all of last season. He's been rehabbing to try to get back to the big leagues. Cole wearing the all-white uniform for the Rail Riders with navy pinstripes up and down, the interlocking SWB logo on the left side of the chest, and a blue number 45 on his back. Blue caps with the golden R logo on top for the Rail Riders. For the Syracuse Mets, they've got the shiny royal blue jerseys today with gray pants below. It is Syracuse across the chest in gray letters with an orange outline, gray numbers on the back of the blue jerseys with that orange trim as well. Well, Nick Morabito getting ready to face One of the greatest pitchers to ever do it, Joe. This should be a really exciting matchup for some of these young Mets players.
6: The Cole train has to make a stop in the Salt City. I mean, normally we don't see a major league rehabber. I mean, this is the first big league rehabber starting against the Mets this year, but for it to be the man who signed the richest pitching contract in the history of baseball in 2020, it's something special for this lineup that is littered with top prospects and, you know, players who, you never know, at the end of the day, might have to get called up to the Mets as early as tomorrow. So this is some great practice for them. Gerrit Cole on the mound. His first pitch to Nick Morabito is a fastball called strike, and we are underway, 6.06 p.m. on the dot. 75 degrees and cloudy, warmest first pitch we've had this week. The 0-1, and Morabito takes a strike. It's nothing in two. It looks like there's a threat of rain, but if you look at the Doppler, nothing's coming our way. So we'll be baking in this warmth, which is pretty nice. We haven't felt this all season. Morabito, the Mets' number 11 prospect, down 0-2 in the count. A 255 hitter playing in his 40th game of the year. Cole in the windup, black glove on the left hand. He goes home with the 0-2 and misses low with his slider. It's 1-2.
2: Not surprised to see Cole ahead in the count early. Through 23 and two-thirds innings of rehab appearances, 22 Ks, just two walks.
6: He throws the 1-2, and that's popped foul. Think he's too good for minor league baseball?
2: Yeah, probably. I mean, that's how the strikeout-to-walk ratio has looked. But he has given up a fair amount of runs. It's a 5.32 ERA in those five outings, but he's not focused on those results, really.
6: He's throwing the ball in the zone. 1-2 again. Morabito grounds it to short to the Yankees' top prospect, Lombard, who throws to first in time for the first out of the ballgame. Here are the gloves that are alongside Gerrit Cole today. Left to right in the outfield, Jonathan Ornelas, Duke Ellis, Yankiel Fernandez. Third to first, Oswaldo Cabrera, who's played many a third base for Gerrit Cole. George Lombard at short, Marco Luciano at second, and Ernesto Martinez at first, with Ali Sanchez doing the catching. Here comes Jiwon Bae, first pitch. Misses upstairs, ball one. Well, Jack, as you mentioned, already five rehab outings for Gerrit Cole. Today is his sixth, but his first with AAA Scranton Wilkes-Barre. The 1-0. Fastball runs away, 2-0. Gerrit has bounced back and forth between AA Somerset and High A Hudson Valley, just simply based on which affiliate is closer to New York that day. 2-0. Fly ball, left center field. Ellis is in left center, and he makes the head-high catch. Two down. So the reason why that is important is because AA Somerset is home today. They're taking on the Rumble Ponies. But given that Gerrit Cole is one or two rehab assignments away from getting back up to the majors, looks like the Yankees want to step up his competition and let him play AAA.
2: And I think that is, you know, really fair to do when you're getting close.
6: Here's Ryan Clifford, takes the first pitch, strike on the outer edge, nothing in one.
2: I think you look at the first handful of rehabs as if they're spring training, when you really couldn't care less whether you're giving up five runs or none. It's just about the small things and the small details and how you're pitching.
6: Looking good through two-thirds of an inning as he gets Clifford out in front, nothing in two.
2: And I understand you'd say, oh, if you're pitching well, you're not going to give up runs. Well, no, Cole today is just worried about being healthy, executing pitches, just being smart.
6: Throws the 0-2, and Clifford swings and misses for strike three. Cole has his first strikeout, and he sits the Mets down in order, 1-2-3. No runs, no hits, no errors, no one left on base. We'll go to the home first. Rail Riders coming to bat against the Mets here on the score, 12-16.
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1: The home of Syracuse Mets baseball. The voice of the Central New York sports fan. The Score, 1260.
6: Well, the spotlight on this game to begin, rightfully so, is on Gerrit Cole. But Xavien Curry is putting a spotlight on himself as he makes his second start in a Mets uniform. We're starting the bottom of the first inning. Gerrit Cole set down Syracuse in order 1-2-3. And now Xavien Curry, the 27-year-old from Orangeburg, South Carolina, who signed with the Mets just last week, faces off against the Yankees' top prospect, George Lombard Jr. Righty on righty battle. Here comes the first pitch. And it's fouled away. It's 0-1. May 9th, 2026 was when Curry re-entered affiliated baseball after he spent the 2025 season in affiliated ball with the Marlins. Working out of the stretch today, Curry lifts the left leg and fires. Misses upstairs, a ball and a strike. Made three appearances with the Marlins after getting his contract selected on March 30th. Pitched three innings for Miami before being DFA'd. The 1-1. Low with a slider. It's 2-1. Was released in early June. Went to Quintana Roo of the Mexican League, where the Mets picked him up at the start of this season. And then finished the year with the AAA Rockies in Albuquerque. The righty deals. Swing and a miss. Healthy hack by Lombard, and it's 2-2. His numbers this year in the Mexican League showcased a lot of strikeouts. 17 Ks to 8 walks. Gave up a healthy number of earned runs, but strikeout artists are what the Mets like to sign. His 2-2 pitch. Down low. They appeal down to first, no swing, and the count's full.
8: Curry's clearly motivated to get back to the big leagues. You know, he spent a lot of time there over four total seasons between Cleveland and Miami.
6: He's got Lombard in a full count. What's he go with here? Drops in a slider for strike three. And Xavien Curry has just as many strikeouts as Gerrit Cole does. First out of the ballgame.
8: You know, you don't go to the Mexican League or take a AAA opportunity unless you want to get back to the big leagues and keep on pitching. You know, he's not cruising along, a guy later in his career that's just trying to sunset and say goodbye on a vacation. You know, he is grinding.
6: He now faces off with Yankiel Fernandez, who grounds the first pitch over to second base. There's Jiwon Bae, who throws over to first in time. Seven pitches and two outs for Curry, who might want to prove to the Miami Marlins, prove to the Colorado Rockies, that you guys shouldn't have gotten rid of me.
8: Yeah, I got a lot of respect for a guy like Curry who, you know, teams gave up on. That's basically what happens when you opt to pitch in the Mexican League or any independent league. It means teams gave up on you.
6: No score, bottom of the first. Two quick outs here worked by Curry as he battles Marco Luciano. First pitch. Righty takes for a strike. It's 0-1. The defense alongside Curry features Ryan Clifford in left, Nick Morabito in center, Christian Pache in right, Hernandez, Clough, Bae, and Wagaman third to first, with Kevin Parada making his first AAA start behind the plate this season. 0-1. Skips to Parada. He gloves it. Ball one. Jack mentioned this in the Visit Syracuse pregame show, but with Hayden Sanger going up to replace Francisco Alvarez on the injured list, the domino effect goes organization-wide, so former first-round pick comes up from Binghamton and is the backup catcher to Ben Rortvedt. Ball and a strike to Luciano, and the pitch. There's a strike at the knees, 1-2. Luciano having himself a great series. He's 4-for-15 with a homer and three runs batted in. 6-for-22 through six, Triple-A games after getting called up from Double-A Somerset. One ball, two strikes. Curry takes a deep breath, lifts his left leg and goes home. That's ripped to right center field. Morabito in center, gets there, slides and makes the catch for the final out. That man has more sliding catches than anyone else this week. Curry throws 11 pitches, same number of pitches that Garrett Cole threw, and he retires the side in order, just like Cole did. Cole takes the mound when we head to the top of the second inning, right here on the home of Syracuse Mets baseball, the score 1260.
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6: Top of the second inning here at PNC Field. No score between the Mets and Rail Riders. And the first pitch of the inning is down low from the right hand of Garrett Cole, pitching to Christian Arroyo. It's ball one. Arroyo is the ABM Industries cleanup hitter of the game. ABM, the preferred janitorial services provider of the Syracuse Mets. He's worked himself a 2-0 count against the six-time All-Star Cole, who threw 11 pitches in the first inning, eight of them for strikes. 2-0. Half swing, but he went around on a slider, and it's strike one. Arroyo, the top hitter in terms of batting average on the Mets. 288 in 30 games this year. Cole hands above his head for the 2-1. Fly ball, center field. Duke Ellis running back near the track. He makes the catch for the first out of the second inning.
8: You know, Joe, such an intriguing pitching matchup today with former number one overall pick, former Cy Young winner, a guy who's pitched in the World Series, and Garrett Cole, and Xavier Curry, an independent league guy that the Mets signed who's trying to find his way back to the big league. So you get a tale of two different careers facing off against each other. But Joe, I'm going to blow your mind.
6: Oh, really? Oh, I'm excited for this. Here's the first pitch to Eric Wagaman. He takes for a strike. It's nothing and one.
8: This is not the first time Garrett Cole and Xavier Curry have faced off against each other.
6: Really?
8: 3 years ago, on April 11th, 2023.
6: Oh, one from Cole is down low to Wagaman, 1-1.
8: At Progressive Field in Cleveland, the New York Yankees played the Cleveland Guardians.
6: Wow.
8: Garrett Cole was the starter, and Xavier Curry came out of the bullpen for Cleveland.
6: Wow. The 1-1 misses low, 2-1.
8: So these two have, in fact, shared a pitcher's mound on the same day before.
6: It's so interesting because Curry has only made 62 big league appearances. What are the odds that he's also seen Cole? His 2-1 is a half swing. Did he go? No, says the first base ump, Kellen Martin. And Wagaman's gifted a 3-1 count.
8: Sometimes baseball is just a flat circle. It's an interconnected web.
6: Curry's looking like a big leaguer through one inning. Cole's 3-1. Get me over fastball. That's strike two. That fastball for Cole, by the way, is coming in at around 97 right now. Topped out at 99 in one of his rehab outings with Double-A Somerset earlier this year. So it seems like his arm is at the right stage for a 35-year-old ace. Full count on Waggaman, former Yankee minor leaguer. Cole's taken all of the time on the pitch clock. He winds and deals. Grounded foul. I don't think Cole took kindly to Waggaman calling time before the two-strike pitch beforehand, so he melted that entire clock. We mentioned earlier, Cole's been filling up the strike zone this year. Something that he's been wanting to do for the Yankees for the past two seasons, but has dealt with injury. Payoff pitch. Ground ball to second. Couple hops to Luciano, who throws to first in time. And that's the second out. So over the last two seasons, he's had some recent right arm issues. March 28th, 2024, was placed on the injured list with a right elbow inflammation. Ended up making 17 starts for the Yankees in the regular season and 5 postseason starts, to the tune of a 2.17 ERA in October. But that's not what he's recovering from right now. As he pitches to Yanni Hernandez, who takes a strike, it's 0-1. Was on spring training, things were looking great last year, and at the end of spring training he said, I don't know, something doesn't feel right. He needed Tommy John surgery, and well, this is what he's recovering from right now. The 0-1's grounded to short. Two hops to Lombard, who throws to first in time, and the Mets have yet to solve Garrett Cole through two innings. No runs, no hits, no one left on. We'll go to the home second. No score between the Mets and Rail Riders on the Score 1260.
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13: 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The Score 1260.
6: Not sure it'll ever get old to hear home of the Buffalo Bills, the Score 1260. Newest home to listen to the Buffalo Bills in Central New York is right here on the Score 1260. But right now, you're listening to the Syracuse Mets as they take on the Scranton-Wilkes-Barre Rail Riders. No score as we start the bottom of the second inning. Xavier Curry battles Oswaldo Cabrera, switch hitting lefty, and the first pitch is low, ball one. So let's do a little Chick-fil-A check-in brought to you by Chick-fil-A Cicero. On Xavier Curry's last start, which came 6 days ago against the Rochester Red Wings, where he made it to five innings. The 1-0 to Cabrera. Fly ball, shallow center. Morabito has to take a couple steps in. Camps under it and makes the catch for the first out. So Curry has retired the first four batters he's seen today. And against Rochester, he was retiring nearly everybody too. Five innings, five hits, two runs. 4 Ks, no walks. And out of the 65 pitches he threw, 44 of them were strikes. What stood out to you about Curry?
8: Just how well he was pounding the zone, not wasting many pitches, and he just looked like he belonged against this high level of competition.
6: Curry takes a deep breath for the first pitch to Seth Brown. Loops in a curveball, 73 for strike one. Just pounded the zone. You know, wasn't afraid of contact, and sometimes that can get you deep into ballgames because your gloves are behind you. Left leg in the air. He goes home. Swing and a miss by Brown. It's nothing in two.
8: I mean, no walks. You help yourself out a lot doing that. It's just less people on base.
6: And when we keep talking about Syracuse's bullpen that has these walk issues, it's great to see the starters have the opposite, where they are strikeout hungry. They're throwing the ball in the zone. It can teach something to the bullpen, too. The 0-2. Flied foul by Brown, the former starting first baseman for the Athletics.
8: Don't be afraid to say it. You can call them Oakland.
6: Oakland! That felt good.
8: Got to get it out every once in a while.
6: He was in Oakland. The 0-2. Down low, ball and two strikes.
8: I mean, it's odd to me that they haven't accepted the name Sacramento A's over these 2 years they've been playing in Sacramento.
6: And I think they're going to play there next year, too.
8: Probably.
6: Just call it Sacramento and then call them Vegas when you move. You're a circus. The 1-2 is low, 2-2.
8: I wonder if they keep the team name. I mean, Athletics
6: I think they will.
8: Way too historical not to.
6: Yeah, and, you know, the A's used to be tied down to Philadelphia, then they used to be tied down to Oakland. Like, the A's aren't just one specific city's team. I think they can just bring that wherever they go. Who knows where they'll be 40 years from now. Curry throws again, and Brown swings and misses for strike three. Second strikeout for Xavier Curry. Getting Seth Brown on a slider low and in.
8: He gave him three sliders in a row to finish that at bat. And Curry's got a strong starter's arsenal. Four-seamer, slider, curveball, splitter. A lot of off-speed pitches that he's putting in the right spots.
6: He throws the slider more than any other pitch, 42% of the time. Fastball is his secondary pitch. And then the splitter and the curveball, both at 11% usage rates. Now, before the first pitch to Martinez, he asked for the rosin bag to be moved. Might have been in his sight line. Anything to get an advantage as Martinez steps into the left-handed batter's box. Still no score, Holmes second. Nobody on, two outs. Curry flips home. Flied out to shallow left center. Morabito hustles in and can't get there. Lands in the Bermuda Triangle between left field, center field, and shortstop. It's Jackson Clough who throws it in, and the first hit of the game is just a softly hit blooper into left center field.
8: Yeah, that sure was no man's land. It's a fastball outside that he got off the end of the bat, just dropped it into left center field where nobody was.
6: So that puts Martinez on at first for Ali Sanchez, who has a big job today of catching Garrett Cole. First pitch to him. Line to left field. Clifford gives it a look. That ball is gone. A rifle into the Rail Riders bullpen. Two-out life for Scranton Wilkes-Barre. Brings in two runs on Ali Sanchez's fifth home run of the season. And Scranton Wilkes-Barre leads 2-0 here in the second.
8: Oh, we've talked about how well Curry has thrown strikes through a couple starts, but the only runs he's given up now are via the home run. That was a hanging slider right down the middle, even a little bit higher, easy for Sanchez to get the barrel on it.
6: He has given up two solo home runs and now 1 2-run homer.
8: You know, when you're a slider-first kind of pitcher, you throw a lot of off-speed pitches, they have to be in the perfect spots.
6: Yeah, you can't miss it high like you did there, as a first-pitch fastball to Ornelas misses at his eyes, 1-0. Yeah, tough break for Curry, who was really rolling there. A bloop single by Martinez that brings in two runs on the homer. 1-0 to Ornelas, righty with a half swing. No need for an appeal. Swing and a miss, says John Bacon. Behind the plate, 1-1.
8: Well, that's the definition of a bloop and a blast right there. Just how quickly the score can change in two pitches.
6: A little baseball cliche unfolding in front of us. Curry still on the stretch. He powers home and drops in a slider. Challenge from Ornelas. John Bacon announces to everyone. And it was a ball. So a nice challenge from Ornelas. Challenge rules, ABS challenge rules, just like the big leagues. Each team get two, and if you get it wrong, you lose it. Two balls and a strike now on the left fielder, who is 6-for-17 this series. 2-1 from Curry. Down low. Three balls and a strike. 2-0 Rail Riders over the Mets. AAA Subway Series Round 2. Almost over now. Big League Subway Series Round 1 is just getting underway. 3-1 to Ornelas. Grounded to third. Hernandez sliding stop behind third. Throws to first, but it gets by Wagaman. Rolls to the half wall. Ornelas stays at first base. Almost a web gem. Yanni's throw was in the dirt, and Wagaman couldn't scoop it out. So Ornelas reaches. That is three straight batters in a row that have reached with two outs.
8: Great effort by Hernandez, diving right around the third base foul line. Popped up and made a throw that was definitely low and tough for Wagaman to scoop, but that would have been nearly impossible to keep that thing on a line.
6: They do score it as a single for Ornelas, and that sends Duke Ellis to the plate. After 11 pitches in the first inning for Curry, he has thrown 15 so far in the second. Right foot on the middle of the rubber in his blue jersey, he throws, and the pinstriped Ellis takes a strike. It's 0-1. Lights are on, clouds overhead, no threat of rain, but this stadium is the most packed we've seen it all week. Everyone just wanted to see Jack Gordon after the game, I guess. Throw over to first, not in time.
8: Man, I'm going back to the hotel. I'm not talking to anybody.
6: You're not signing autographs? Everyone's here for you.
8: I'm going to go home and go to sleep.
6: Well, these people are going to be thoroughly disappointed.
8: Well, as a nice compensation for a secondary prize, we'll have Garrett Cole here.
6: Yeah, sure. 0-1. Fly ball, left center. Morabito and Clifford join together, and it's Morabito who makes the catch to end the inning. So two runs come in on three hits, including a two-run homer by Ollie Sanchez. Garrett Cole has some run support as the Rail Riders lead 2-0, heading to the third on the score 1260.
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14: Hey everybody, it's Paulson Jr. back at the Score 1260 studios. Let's go to the world of baseball. Nationals are blowing out the Baltimore Orioles. It's 11-3 as they head to the top of the eighth inning. Phillies are blowing out the Pirates at 6-0 in the top of the ninth inning right now. Marlins at top of the Rays 2-1. That one in the bottom of the ninth. Reds, Guardians got started a little bit ago. They're scoreless as they head to the bottom of the second. And more of the Subway Series coming up in about 45 minutes. Yankees, Mets, phenomenal. Let's go back to the boys at the ballpark.
6: We'll see if the Mets can get a win later tonight against the New York Yankees after Subway Series went the Bronx Bombers' way yesterday. Triple-A Subway Series hoping to end in Syracuse's fortune. They won yesterday. They've got to win the weekend in order to win the series. But they got to do so against Garrett Cole, who starts his third inning on the mound. First pitch from the righty is a fastball called strike. It's 0-1. Scranton 2, Syracuse 1 in the top of the third. Cole faces the bottom third in the order. Pache, Clough, and Parada. The 0-1. Down low, a ball and a strike. And it's been a relatively smooth start here for Cole. 26 pitches, 17 strikes. One strikeout, every other batter has either grounded or flied out. Hands above his head, new windup. He throws the 1-1. And misses low with a knuckle curve, 2-1. Garrett Cole used to always keep his hands right at his chest and have a compact throwing motion home, but this year he's putting his hands above his head like an old-timey windup pitcher. 2-1. Pache skies it foul, 2-2. And he said he just kind of tinkered around with it because he's been out of commission for the better of two seasons now. He said he liked it. Says people at the Yankees like it. So he's going to roll with it.
8: It was funny. The way he described it was that he was basically just bored and trying to break up the monotony of the Tommy John rehab.
6: 2-2 is grounded foul just wide of third.
8: It's incredible how many things come out of a Tommy John rehab for some pitchers who start throwing new pitches, start throwing with a new windup. You just have a lot of time on your hands.
6: It can also impact personally. You know, Dylan Ross became a really good pool player through his Tommy John recovery. 2-2. Oh, a sword swing. Fastball high and tight, rings up Pache. Second strikeout for Cole, and that's the first out here in the third inning.
8: Well, for somebody coming back from an elbow injury, you know, you look at the velocity to see how lively that fastball is, and we've seen it at 96 and 97. He looks healthy.
6: When Gerrit Cole was coming up, he was a generational talent. He battles Jackson Clough. First pitch to the lefty. Grounded over to first, and it squeaks through into right field for a base hit. The only man who has ever faced Gerrit Cole in the past, Jackson Clough, picks up his first hit against the righty. And that's the first hit of the day for the Mets.
8: That's a nice one to add to your resume right there. Jackson Clough, who hadn't had a hit this series, has struggled a little bit this season. He's drawn six walks this week, and now he's got a hit off of Gerrit Cole. Hopefully that helps the confidence.
6: Yeah, Clough up to a 1-for-12 mark. He's starting every day, frankly, because the Mets need him to, but he's also a stellar defensive shortstop. So here comes Kevin Parada, making his first AAA at-bat of the season. A former generational talent in his own right. First pitch, Parada takes at the top of the zone. It's a ball. Cole was originally drafted out of high school by the Yankees back in 2008. Didn't sign, went to UCLA, and then became the first overall pick for the Pittsburgh Pirates. Misses high with a fastball, 2-0. Now, Cole only made 38 minor league starts before he was called up to the Pirates in 2013. And back in 2013, that's not a lot of starts, 38, but in recent times, that number has shrunk. The 2-0 is lined to right center field. That drops in for a base hit. Clough rounds second, but he'll stay there as the throw comes into second. Clough is safe. Kevin Parada with his first AAA hit and his first AAA at-bat this year.
8: It's funny, it feels like every few years there's a college pitcher who doesn't need a lot of time against minor league competition because, you know, in the college game they are facing a lot of competitive ball players and obviously not all professionals, but when you just destroy college competition, sometimes it really shows that you might not need a lot of time in the minors.
6: Gerrit Cole was a man who didn't need much time as he now faces Nick Morabito, who taps the first pitch foul at the plate. It's 0-1. Mets still trail 2-0 in the top of the third, but they have their first runners on in the game. Two notable pitchers that made fewer starts than Gerrit Cole in the minors. A former Syracuse Chief, Steven Strasburg, with 11 starts. Same with Paul Skeens with the Pirates. 0-1. Fastball. Strike at the knees, nothing in two. How crazy is that?
8: Steven Strasburg drafted number one overall in 2009. Didn't pitch that year. He pitched in the Arizona Fall League. To start the 2010 season, five double-A outings, six games with Syracuse, straight to the major leagues.
6: And what did he have in his debut? Was it near 20 strikeouts or something like that?
8: It was
6: like
8: a lot. He had a 1.08 ERA with Syracuse in 33 innings.
6: Just inconceivable. Cole comes set, and his 0-2 pitch is low. Morabito takes for a ball. He grounded out to short to start the ball game.
8: At his major league debut, Strasburg pitched 7 innings with 14 strikeouts. He lit the world on fire.
6: I'm so happy that he won a championship. He deserved that. 1-2 pitch is a fastball away. A sinker at 98. Hello. Gerrit Cole's looking like Gerrit Cole, but he misses with that pitch. It's 2-2. Runners at first and second with one out. Cole motors home. And Morabito takes strike three. Challenged by Morabito. Cole's asking for the baseball back. He gets up on the mound. looks up at the ABS system and knows that he missed. Sinker missed by less than half an inch, and so Morabito works a full count.
8: Great challenge there by Nick.
6: Full count to the Mets leadoff hitter and the number 11 prospect in the system. The pitch. Fly ball. Shallow right field. Fernandez sprints in, but a basket catch by Luciano at second erases Morabito. And that's the second out. That's an excellent catch by Luciano running back and to his left to make the grab. So that brings Jiwon Bae to the plate. Former Pittsburgh Pirate Bae was in the system when Gerrit Cole was pitching for Pittsburgh. Of course, Cole was traded to the Houston Astros before signing with the Yankees. He spent the 2019 season after the trade deadline with Houston and lost the World Series to Steven Strasburg. And then in 2020, before the pandemic started, signed the richest contract that a pitcher has ever signed, making $34 million a season with the Bombers. A couple years left on that deal. The Yankees have added some pitchers around him, both in free agency and developing. The Yankees have one of the best rotations in baseball, and it's been headlined by Gerrit Cole for the better part of half of a decade. After a quick mound visit, Cole's ready to battle Bae. First pitch. Knuckle curve misses low for ball one. Now, Cole has made 9 career starts against the Mets in the big leagues. Some terrible numbers. Mets have really gotten to him. 1-0. Swing and a miss by Bae. It's 1-1. So no wonder Aaron Boone wanted to push Gerrit Cole. Hey, we don't need you this weekend. Yeah. You've got a 7 ERA in 46 innings against the Mets.
8: The Mets, in the Subway Series at Citi Field, have won a lot of series lately.
6: Ball and a strike. Here's the pitch. Fastball misses up. It's 2-1.
8: And they haven't lost that series at home in a long time, but definitely in danger of it this weekend.
6: First pitch between the Mets and the Yankees coming up at 7:15. 2-1. Misses low. 3-1. A lot of roster moves made by the Mets before that game today. A lot of it stems from Clay Holmes, who fractured his tibia, getting a line drive sent back to him off the bat of Spencer Jones. One of the best starters for the Mets, now out for the foreseeable future. 3-1 to Bae. Tops it over to first. Excellent stop by Martinez. Flips to the covering Cole, who doesn't win the race. Cole throws home, and the runner's safe at the plate. Jackson Clough scores. Heads up base running by Jackson Clough to score all the way from second base. The Mets have scratched one out against Gerrit Cole, and it is 2-1 Scranton in the third.
8: They just straight up stole a run, and great hustle by Jiwon Bae to beat this one out. Cole was slow to get to the bag. But Martinez had the ball, was ready to throw it to him, he just wasn't there yet. All of a sudden, he saw Clough coming home. Bang, bang, play. He got the glove on home plate.
6: So when Scranton had two-out magic in the last inning, the Mets get some of their own. Here's Ryan Clifford, who swings and misses at the first pitch. It's 0-1. Kevin Parada's at second. Jiwon Bae is at first after Clough scored all the way from second. Cole deals. Popped up foul, and it's 0-2.
8: Official ruling on that ball hit by Jiwon Bae, still up in the air. Single, it would either be a single or an error on Cole. I don't know if you can credit, you know, slow footing to an error.
6: I wonder if they scored a fielder's choice. 0-2 coming to Clifford, who takes high, ball one, because I mean, really, it's like base runner's choice.
8: I know, it
6: you
8: is,
6: know?
8: It's like, weird because it's, you know, Martinez didn't have the intent to get an out or throw the ball anywhere else. Cole was just kind of slow to get to first.
6: 1-2. Swing and a miss. Strike 3. Clifford chases a changeup. Cole has his third strikeout and the inning is over. But the Mets score one run on how many hits? Well, we'll have to tell you when we come back. Scranton Wilkes-Barre 2, Syracuse 1 on the score 1260.
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6: 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Syracuse trailing 2-1. Xavier Curry on the mound. He throws to Lombard. Swing and a miss at a curveball at 72. That's a way to start the inning, and it's 0-1. So Xavier Curry, the starter for the Mets, retired Scranton in order 1-2-3 in the first, but then deal with some trouble last inning. He throws the 0-1. Downstairs, ball and a strike. Got the first two outs, so first five batters recorded out. Then a bloop single and a homer. Jack said bloop and a blast, he's right. Two runs on three hits to give Scranton a 2-0 lead. Here's the pitch from Curry. And George Lombard takes upstairs. It's 2-1. And then Syracuse answered in the third inning. Still waiting on that official score, but the Mets did score a run. We know that for certain. Curry flips the 2-1 home. Lombard lifts it in the air right field. Pache and Morabito converge, and Morabito makes the one-handed grab for the first out. Clough hit a ground ball over to first. Martinez backhanded, flipped to Garrett Cole, who was covering. Bay won the battle. Clough was at second base. He came all the way around to score. Throw to the plate from Cole was late. So it's either a fielder's choice or a single or an error. We don't know just yet. Here's Fernandez. First pitch curve skips in front of the plate for ball one.
8: Yeah, still pending. Clock's ticking, pal. I got to write something in my book.
6: Yeah. Luckily, I do mine in pencil, so yeah,
8: well, that's
6: it's
8: why
6: all good.
8: I'm waiting.
6: 1-0. Swing and a miss. Strike one. Remember when we were at home last week and we saw the guy scoring with an iPad?
8: That was pretty cool. While simultaneously swiping on TikTok?
6: That was wild.
8: That was your dream right there.
6: Oh, my gosh. We need another screen up. Start watching some baseball or something on a phone. 1-1 is drilled to left center field. Morabito at the warning track makes the catch in front of the Michelob Ultra sign for the second out. Now, Morabito has some range. He ran as fast as he could to his right, made the grab in front of the 396 sign out there in left center, right by the McUltra ad, and that is an impressive second out for Morabito.
8: Really athletic outfielder that, you know, makes a great case for himself being a big leaguer pretty soon with the way he plays defense.
6: So two up, two down for Marco Luciano. First pitch to the righty. Cracked out to left field. Clifford sprints in, dives, can't get there. Ball hops in front of him, but he did knock it down. Throw comes into second and holds Luciano at first. So Clifford avoids disaster in left field. Luciano at first base. Another two-out hit by the Rail Riders. All four of their hits have come with two outs.
8: Clifford took a risk in diving for that ball, but because he's so long, once he laid out for it, he was able to reach out as far as he could while the ball bounced and put the glove in front of it to knock the ball down and stop it from rolling any further.
6: The task now for Xavier Curry is to keep this situation where it's at, but he's got to face Oswaldo Cabrera. He powers home, and Cabrera takes at the top of the zone, strike one. By the way, Jack, you can put it in your book officially now. G1 Bay, an RBI single that's

0: because I think you can be given an error for Gerrit Cole's sake. Let's say if he caught the ball and then tried to put his foot on the base, but he missed. That wasn't the case. He was just late.
1: Yeah, I think the counter argument to that was that I think Bay just beat him to the spot.
0: Yeah, I think so too.
1: Curry in the stretch is 2-1. Cabrera lines it over the first baseman's head into right for a base hit. Luciano around second. Pache gloves. His throw comes into second base. So Luciano goes first to third on the blooper from Oswaldo Cabrera. Runners at the corners with two outs. Scranton looking to extend their 2-1 lead.
0: Yeah, Cabrera was just ready for that. He was ahead in the count 2-1, and Curry relies on that slider a lot. It wasn't hanging up in the zone, but it was low. That's where he wants to put it. Cabrera was ready for it. Got a good chunk of the barrel on it.
1: Cabrera ties Jonathan Ornelas for the Scranton lead this week with 7 hits. Here's Seth Brown. Taps the first pitch foul. Cabrera was running, thinking it was a passed ball. Have to go to first, 0-1. Now, the deal with Cabrera is that he's still coming back from that left ankle fracture he suffered last year. Doesn't have the same speed as he did beforehand. And he's also just out of the 26-man roster. There's no spots for him up in New York. But he's playing well here in Scranton. Curry deals. Fastball runs upstairs, ball one. And kind of what we had mentioned earlier with Clay Holmes going to the injured list, there's going to be room on the 26-man roster in New York for a pitcher. We'll see how that unfolds over these next couple of days. 1-1. Almost hit Brown's shoes. It's 2-1.
0: Yeah, in the short term, Joey Gerber was recalled to help out the bullpen. They'll probably look to add a starting pitcher soon. Jonah Tong is on the 40-man roster. Jack Weninger is not. It's been safe to say Jack Weninger has outperformed Tong for the time being. Maybe he gets the spot at some point.
1: 2-1. Brown takes high, ball three.
0: It doesn't necessarily line up easily, given that Holmes pitched yesterday, so that spot in the rotation will be open 5 days from now, and Jack Weninger is slated to start tomorrow.
1: Hitters count for the left-handed hitting DH, 3-1. Brown rips it to left, but right at Ryan Clifford, who makes the catch backpedaling on the track for the final out. No runs on two hits, both with two outs and two men left on. Let's go to the fourth inning at PNC Field in Moosic, PA, where Scranton leads 2-1 on the score 1260.
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6: Heard the news? 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
1: Starting the top of the fourth inning, Rail Riders 2, Mets 1. Syracuse got one in the third inning against Gerrit Cole, who's back on the mound for the fourth.
0: And he faces Christian Arroyo. First pitch is popped up, foul, 0-1. Arroyo, the ABM Industries cleanup hitter of the game. ABM, the preferred janitorial services provider of your Syracuse Mets. Cole pitched a clean first two innings. It was six up and six down.

0: down, but the Mets got to him in the third with some ticky-tack singles that scored a run. 0-1 pitch. Arroyo bloops it in the air. Luciano converges with Martinez, the first baseman, who makes a one-handed shoulder-high catch for the first out. So all in all, Gerrit Cole looks pretty healthy, which is most important for the New York Yankees and for Cole, the Major League All-Star and 35-year-old coming back from Tommy John surgery that he underwent last March. One away in the fourth, Rail Riders 2, Mets 1. Eric Wagman steps up to bat. He is 0-for-1 today, still looking for his first hit of the series. Cole winds up and delivers. Wagman lines it over third into left field, and he gets that first knock of the week. Wagman takes off for second base, and it's because Ornelas couldn't pick up the ball. It rolled all the way to the wall, took his time with it, and Wagman's got a double.
1: Yeah, emphasis on took his time. He looked like he was angry at himself that he didn't get the ball, so then lollygagged to the wall to pick it up, and that's what let Wagman take second.
0: So Wagman gets his first hit of the series, his second double with Syracuse. He's at second with one away in the fourth. Mets trailing 2-1, and Yanni Hernandez up to bat. Standing all the way in the back of the left-handed batter's box. Hands high over his shoulder, and the pitch taken. Called strike with a 97-mile-an-hour heater, 0-1. So Cole certainly looks healthy through 52 pitches. He's expected to toss a little bit over 80. Looks at second, and now fires home. Hernandez slices it foul, 0-2.
1: He has improved his pitch counts from 6 to 9 pitches after every single start he's made. So he had 77 pitches last time out. That's why we expect to see him above 80 today.
0: You know, the funny thing about looking at his rehab games so far, 22 strikeouts, just 2 walks. He has given up 6 homers, 0-2. Hernandez takes a bouncing knuckle curve for ball 1. And I feel like the reason for that is just how many strikes he's thrown.
1: I mean, his fastball was sitting in the low 90s or the mid 90s to start this rehab outing, and he's gotten up to 98 here in his 6th rehab start. So that could be the case too. If that fastball is coming in flat, these guys are pro hitters too.
0: 1-2 pitch is grounded in between short and third. It rolls into left field. Wagaman's getting the wave home. Throw from Ornelas comes to the plate. Sanchez applies the tag, and it's in time. They throw out Wagaman from left, and there's two away after the base hit from Hernandez almost brought in a run.
1: Yeah, John Nogowski sent him all the way, even though Ornelas fielded that in shallow left center. All he had to do was get the throw on the money, and it was one hop to Sanchez for the easy out.
0: Probably a questionable send, to say the least. Wagaman, not the fastest, just a power-hitting first baseman. So he's out. There's two away. Hernandez is at first for Christian Pache. So Cole gets out a little bit of trouble there. Out of the stretch. Stares home. Kicks and delivers. Pache foul tips it off of Sanchez. That went off the home plate umpire as well. John Bacon a little bit shaken up after that one, taking off the mask. And he's going to chat with the Scranton-Wilkes-Barre athletic trainer for a moment.
1: John Bacon's been a busy man this series. He had to eject Duke Ellis in the 12th inning of inning 13 back on Tuesday for arguing whether or not Ellis squared a bunt or not. And in that game on Tuesday, he was hearing it from both Shelly Duncan and Dick Scott.
0: Thankfully, this is a four-man umpiring crew this week. And Bacon took that one off the mask, so they're chatting with him right now, all umpires talking it over. John Bacon, Kellen Martin, Derek Pacheco, and the crew chief Charlie Welling. Well, most weeks in AAA you only have 3 umps, but 4 this week.
1: I think this is the second time Syracuse has had a 4 ump crew, with the first one coming opening weekend. So we thought, oh, we're going to get 4 man crews all week or all season, and well, that wasn't true.
0: Feels like it's about once a month or so, and looks like John Bacon's going to stay in the game. Good effort from him as Gerrit Cole now tosses some warm-up pitches. So Mets almost got to Cole. Eric Wagman hit a double. Yonny Hernandez singled. They threw out Wagman coming home. There's a good throw from Ornelas from left field, and I guess he makes up for allowing Wagman to get to second base. John Bacon, a quick chat with Ali Sanchez, the catcher, and with Christian Pache as well. It's an 0-1 count with two outs. Pache digs back into the right-handed batter's box with those bright orange cleats, his all-black bat, royal blue batting gloves, and long black sleeves under the royal blue jersey. 0-1 count, here's the pitch. Pache flares it into right field. It's over second base for a base hit. Hernandez reaches third, Pache into first, and there's runners at the corners after three consecutive hits.
1: Well, throughout the season, Syracuse has done a great job second turn through the order of attacking the pitchers. You could be a guy who starts every single day in AAA, or you could be a Cy Young winner, and you're going to be a victim of Syracuse making mid-game adjustments. They do a great job of it.
0: So the Mets are seeing Cole pretty well here. Pache got a knuckle curve in on the hands, just popped it into right field. So with two outs, Pache's at first, Hernandez at third, Jackson Clough up, and the first pitch is blown right by him. He swings and misses through a fastball. Clough had a single in the third inning. That was his first hit of the week, now 1-for-12. Leans back in the left-handed batter's box in the 0-1. Taken for a strike, fires in a sinker to make it 0-2. Cole's not messing around. Through 59 pitches, he wants to see his team get a win today, whether it's the New York Yankees or the Scranton-Wilkes-Barre Rail Riders. 0-2 is low. One ball, two strikes with two outs. Cole leans in, and now Sanchez calls time. Cloudy skies here in Moosic, Pennsylvania. 1-2 pitch. Clough takes, called strike three. And Clough wants to challenge. This was a 98-mile-an-hour heater at the knees. Looked a little bit low. And it was.
1: Garrett Cole knew it, too. He asked for the baseball right back and went to the back of the rubber instead of walking to the dugout.
0: That's 2-for-2 on challenges so far. Two balls, two strikes. The pitch is swung on and missed for strike three. So Clough strikes out, strands a pair on base. Mets had a chance to score, but it was a great play by the Scranton defense to get Wagman at home. Bottom of the fourth is next. Rail Riders 2, Mets 1 on the score 12-16.
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5: The home of Syracuse Mets baseball. The voice of the Central New York sports fan. The Score, 1260.
0: bottom of the fourth inning here at PNC Field with the Syracuse Mets trailing the Scranton Wilkes-Barre Railriders 2-1. Xavier Curry back on the mound. He faces Ernesto Martinez Jr., power-hitting lefty. Curry winds up, and he throws home. First pitch is taken below the knees for ball one. Now Curry got roughed up a little bit in the second inning, a couple base hits in the third. Railriders have seen his pitches well. Five hits so far through three innings. 1-0 pitch. Martinez way out in front of the slider. Didn't see it that time. 1-1. Ernesto Martinez singled back in the second inning. It was that blooper that dropped into the outfield. And then Ali Sanchez hit a two-run homer on the very next pitch. Here's the 1-1. That's high. Two balls and a strike. It just feels like Curry's thrown a lot over the plate that Scranton's taken advantage of.
1: Yeah, and that's what happened to him in his last start, too, against Rochester. Curry's trying to figure out his footing here to start the year with AAA.
0: Brings the hands down, kicks and throws home. That's high, ball three.
1: What's going to make Curry more effective is if he can find those locations, and when he's trying to throw his off-speed stuff over the plate, he can't leave it up. We've seen that over the last two starts as well.
0: See how he locates here. A three ball, one strike count. Curry winds up and deals. That's taken for a called strike. Dropped in a slider in the perfect spot. So he continues to work on that location throughout this game. Left that one towards the low outside corner. Martinez calls time. Steps back in the left-handed batter's box. He's got the pants pulled up all the way above the knees. Long black socks. And the 3-2. He is hit in the air to center field. Morabito jogs back. He parks under it and makes the one-handed head-high catch with his tan glove for the first out.
1: So that was a slider that he left up, which we said not to do. But that pitch comes in at 83 miles per hour. It's easy to hit home runs if they're coming in at 99 because they're going to leave the bat at 100, 102. That time that pitch left his bat at 91 miles per hour. You need to have your own strength to get that ball out. And Martinez didn't have it.
0: Especially if you're not totally expecting the pitch.
1: Right.
0: Here's Sanchez with one out in the fourth. The pitch taken for a called strike. You know, if he's sitting on a fastball but still sees, okay, this is in the zone, well, he's a little bit early. You know, that's why it wasn't off the barrel.
1: And you can hit that 83 miles per hour off the bat.
0: Mets trail 2-1 with one out here in the bottom of the fourth. 0-1 pitch. Sanchez takes the ball outside. 1-1. Well, Ali, the 29-year-old catcher from Venezuela, signed a minor league deal with the Yankees in December. One ball, one strike with one out. Curry takes a breath, winds up and throws. That's popped up off the end of the bat, foul over the first base side dugout. Well, Sanchez has signed that contract with the Yankees, but his first contract came with the Mets in 2013, the team he signed with as an international free agent. 1-2 pitch. He lays off a curveball way early. Two balls, two strikes. Sanchez with the light mint green batting gloves. He's got the same color batting sleeve on the right arm. Left arm, he's got that guard protecting his elbow and forearm with. Bent at the knees in the right-handed batter's box. Curry tucks the ball in his glove, comes set, throws the 2-2. Foul tip into the mitt, Parada holds on for strike three. That is Curry's third strikeout. Kevin Parada does a nice job of squeezing the mitt, actually popped it back into his other hand. So now there's two away. So Curry's retired three in a row dating back to last inning. Two outs, bottom four. Scranton Wilkes-Barre 2, Syracuse 1. But Jonathan Ornelas up to bat. First pitch. Ornelas swings and misses, 0-1. Well, Ornelas has had a really strong series. He is 7-for-18. On the season, batting .341. And he's in the eighth spot in this order. 0-1 pitch. Ornelas takes a ball above the letters. One ball, one strike. Kind of a gloomy-looking night here in Scranton, but temperatures warm enough, about 70. Sun's trying to poke through those clouds. 1-1 pitch. Ornelas lines it out to right center field. Morabito goes back at the warning track, right by the wall. He leaps up, and did he make the catch? Yes, he did! Nick Morabito with an unbelievable play in center field. Oh, this was top-tier A1. Morabito planted his foot at the wall and made the catch while colliding with it. And that was outstanding. And it wraps up a 1-2-3 inning as we go to the fifth. Mets trail 2-1 on the score 12-60.
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6: Hey everybody, it's Paulson Jr. back at the Score 1260 studios. Let's go around the world of baseball here. Marlins on top of the Rays, 10-5. That one in extra innings, currently in the bottom of the 10th. Again, our parent club, New York Mets, will play the Yankees for the second game of a three-game set in the Subway Series. First pitch set for just a few minutes away. Jumping over to golf, Alex Smalley is atop the PGA Championship leaderboard at 6-under. He has a 2-stroke lead heading into tomorrow. Back to the boys.
0: Thanks for keeping us updated, Paul, out here in Moosic, Pennsylvania. The only information we can get is via telegram, via carrier pigeon. It's tough to get anything out of here.
1: Yeah, we don't really have the best cell service. Might have to stand on top of this here rock structure to speak with you.
0: I'll hold up a metal pole and an umbrella and maybe a kite. Only way to catch a signal.
1: What, top of the Franklin?
0: Top of the fifth as Cole deals to Parada. He takes a called strike, 0-1. That is how he kind of got the electricity thing going, right?
1: How wild is that?
0: Yeah.
1: Like, there's a part of me that doesn't believe it, but it is true.
0: 0-1. That's in for a strike, 0-2.
1: Who's crazy enough to do that?
0: Well, I mean, I think Ben Franklin was pretty crazy enough to do a lot of things.
1: You're right about that, pal.
0: I mean, kind of like a cartoon character of sorts. 0-2. Parada takes a ball high. Sometimes I think about, you know, in 300 years, well, I guess close to 250, happy 250th happy birthday, yep. America. 1-2 pitch. Parada lays off a slider away. Who are we going to look back at then? Well, not we. We won't be here. Who are people going to look back at and say, wow, what a person that was? I mean, there's probably some easy ones to pick out, but
1: Nick Morabito for that catch, probably.
0: 2-2 from Cole. And Parada takes a knuckle curve right at the letters. 3-2. I mean, that was an outstanding play by Nick Morabito. Jonathan Ornelas smacked a ball out to the right center field wall. Ranged all the way over. The pitch. Taken, called strike three. Cole dots up a fastball and puts away Parada. He sprinted to the wall. Perfectly timed his jump, so he made the catch as his left foot was colliding with that wall. Caught it, squeezed the glove, braced himself into the wall, came down with it. Just an immaculate play.
1: I'm surprised he didn't hurt his foot.
0: The first pitch to Morabito is a called strike, 0-1.
1: And he put his toes into the wall.
7: That's what I'm saying.
1: And then hustled off the field. He's in the batter's box now as if nothing happened.
0: Here comes the 0-1. And Morabito swings and misses. Chasing a knuckle curve there, 0-2. We're seeing a wider arsenal from Garrett Cole the third time around in the order. Cole's one of those guys that maybe early in his career relied a lot on his velocity. He was getting close to triple digits, just overpowered players. Now he's a pitcher's pitcher. 0-2. Morabito takes the ball outside. One ball, two strikes.
1: It's so funny because Gerrit Cole has taken Cam Schlittler under his wing, who kind of looks like Gerrit Cole, but throws 100. There's going to be a point in time where Schlittler's going to have to be a pitcher's pitcher, too.
0: 1-2, bounce down the third baseline, and it's just foul. I mean, Cam Schlittler right now, the front runner for the American League Cy Young, leads the league with an ERA just over one right now.
1: Mets got a little taste of him last night.
0: Yeah, that was a tough one for the Mets, a 5-2 loss, and even more heartbreaking when you lose Clay Holmes is Morabito steps back into the box. Like Joe mentioned, took a line drive off his right leg, fractured his right fibula. He's going to miss a significant amount of time with that injury. One ball and two strikes for Cole, who winds up and sends it in. Swing and a miss, strike three. Morabito goes down on a changeup, and Cole is keeping everybody off time.
1: So today, the Mets are going with an opener, which was scheduled before the series even started. Oscar Brazoban is on the mound right now. He actually recorded the first out of the ballgame. David Peterson will pitch in bulk after him.
0: Two outs for Jiwon Bae, and the first pitch is twisted foul, 0-1.
1: But like we said earlier, there's going to have to be a spot filled by Clay Holmes. And do the Mets want to keep doing this opener thing with Brazoban? Do they want to have Peterson keep pitching in bulk? Like, what's the decision going to be for that second out of the 5 days?
0: 0-1 pitch, and Bae takes a called strike, 0-2. 98 with a fastball that time. I think they'll probably ride it out until it stops working. Until they can maybe get David Peterson comfortable enough to start again. Here's the 0-2. And that is just high for a ball. 99 with a fastball from Cole. So, yeah, how about screw all that pitching stuff? Just overpower everybody.
1: His windup is slower as the game goes on. It's making him more rhythmic.
0: 1-2. Bae takes a changeup in the dirt.
1: That over-the-head motion, he loves how it just keeps him in rhythm. And we've seen it just get slower and slower as the start's gone on. But the velo is staying the same, even hitting 86, 87 with his changeup.
0: Yeah, it is ticking up. Puts the hands over the head and throws. Bae takes a changeup high. Three balls, two strikes. I think that is a great sign, and it's something that has most recently been patented by guys like Justin Verlander or Max Scherzer, throwing hardest towards the end of the game. 3-2 pitch. Taken low. That's the first walk issued by Gerrit Cole, and it's on a sinker at 97 miles an hour. But Jiwon Bae's got a great eye. So Jiwon works the first walk of the game, brought to you by Syracuse.com. Just like the ballpark, Syracuse.com connects our community with the stories we share. Stay connected with Syracuse.com. Two outs, runner at first, top of the fifth inning. First pitch to Clifford. Breaking ball swung on and missed, 0-1. That was Gerrit Cole's 81st pitch of his outing. So we'll see if this is it for him. Maybe the Mets can continue this inning and see another pitcher. Clifford calls time. Cole just trying to get healthy, get back to the major leagues. And after almost 2,000 big league innings, I'm sure he's itching to get back. 0-1, wave and a miss at a changeup. 0-2 against the lefty Clifford.
1: And Cole has constantly been in the Yankees dugout with the arm brace on. He has been around this team. He wants to impact them on the mound instead of just in the dugout.
0: He's making an impact in this game. 0-2 pitch is hit in the air. Deep to right field. Fernandez goes back. Warning track. Backpedaling to the wall, and he makes the catch. Just shy of the wall for out number three. Clifford a few feet away from taking an all-time great deep. But close only works in horseshoes and hand grenades. Mets trail 2-1 as we go to the bottom of the fifth on the score 1260.
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0: Bottom of the fifth inning here at PNC Field in Moosic, PA, with Xavien Curry back on the mound. He faces Duke Ellis in the left-handed batter's box. The righty fires. First pitch, twisted high in the air out to left field. It drives Clifford back to the warning track towards the wall. He leaps, and it's over his glove. It bounced off the wall, and it's going to be a double for Duke Ellis. Interesting play as that ball carried and carried and carried. Clifford kept going back, and you don't expect a lot of power out of Ellis. We're getting another look at it on the monitor here. Clifford leaped up against the wall, and it bounced off the top of the wall.
1: And stayed in.
0: Wow. I mean, the top of the wall is a flat surface.
1: We got to get Duke Ellis at the PGA Championship. This guy can spin the ball better than any of them.
0: Yeah, I mean, that is a lot of backspin to keep that ball in the yard. So Duke Ellis robbed of a home run. Would have been just his second of the season. So he's at second base. Curry's probably pretty happy. And Lombard is up to bat. Curry fires home. And the first pitch is taken inside. 1-0. Well, for Xavien Curry, he's now given up 6 hits today, but still just 2 runs. He's kept his team in a position to win this game. Mets trailing 2-1 in the bottom of the fifth. Breaking ball lifted down the left field line, and it tails foul. Lombard got a hold of that one, but just hooked it. George Lombard Jr. off to a tough start today, 0-2. 1 for 18 in this series. Dropped his season batting average down to 135 in 52 AAA at-bats. So Lombard steps back into the box. You've got a wide range of talent tonight. A 20-year-old top Yankee prospect, 35-year-old Garrett Cole, 1-1. Popped up. Past the infield, shallow center. Shortstop Clough goes back. He's under it. Makes a one-handed grab over his left shoulder for the first out. So Joe and I were both on dugout watch when Garrett Cole walked in. He didn't get the official handshake as if, hey, you're done today. Great job. But he sat down at the bench, and it looked like Shelly Duncan walked over. They had a quick chat.
1: Yeah. Shelly gave him a fist bump when he came into the dugout. Then they had a quick chat, and they fist bumped again. Normally, the handshake means the start is over, so we'll see if he comes back out.
0: First pitch to Yankiel Fernandez bounces about a foot short for ball one.
1: It also looks like he's currently swiping on TikTok right now. Looks like he has a phone or some small little device in his hand.
0: Yeah, maybe we'll just say that he's watching film.
1: Sure. Normally you don't watch film on a phone.
0: Of Instagram reels. No, I actually can't see.
1: Yeah, we got to get you some glasses.
0: I've probably looked at too many screens. 1-0, swing and a miss at a slider. One ball, one strike. I'm going to use my little zoom method here. Tell me, where in the dugout is he?
1: So he is near the front. He's sitting down. His hat's off. He's got that luscious hair.
0: 1-1 pitch. Fernandez takes a bouncing ball that almost hit his foot. Curveball that makes it 2-1.
1: He's still tentatively watching the game.
0: You know, sometimes with rehab starts, guys like Cole, they'll finish their outing and then they'll basically just take off.
1: Right.
0: And especially, you know, for Cole, who's not hanging in the Scranton area long term, like you had mentioned, has been at Yankee Stadium a lot.
1: Mm-hmm.
0: 2-1 pitch. Fernandez takes a ball just below the knees, a fastball at just 89 for Curry, so a couple ticks down as he's now thrown 66 pitches tonight.
1: I think he'd rather be, Gerrit Cole would rather be at Citi Field seeing Elmer Rodriguez start tomorrow and cheering on his team.
0: 3-1 pitch. Fernandez bounces it down the first baseline, actually towards second. It's fielded by Bay. Glove flip to first in time. Great play by Jiwon Bay for out number two.
1: When we talk about Oswaldo Cabrera as a utility man for Scranton, Jiwon Bay is that for Syracuse. He can play pretty much any position because of how athletic he is. That takes confidence and skill to glove flip that on a swinging bunt for the most part to record the second out.
0: So there's two away. Duke Ellis moved up to third on the ground ball. Marco Luciano's up to bat. With Syracuse trailing Scranton Wilkes-Barre 2-1 in the bottom of the fifth. Curry winds up, throws home. Luciano takes a curveball, 1-0. That one also very low. It's looked a little less sharp this inning. So we'll see how deep Curry can go into this game. The Mets bullpen is a little short-handed right now. 1-0 pitch. Luciano takes a called strike, 1-1. Joey Gerber promoted to the major leagues. It's been reported that Anderson Severino is with the big league club taxi squad waiting around. People saw him in the dugout at Citi Field, but no official roster move was made. 1-1 pitch. Luciano pops it up foul, 1-2.
1: Reporters must have been like, who's the smiley fellow that everyone loves being
0: around?
1: We haven't seen him before.
0: Who's this guy that just keeps looking around smiling and not really talking to a lot of people, but kind of just laughing and smiling? That's Anderson Severino.
1: That's him. Yeah, we know who he is.
0: Didn't get to have a lot of conversations with Anderson. Just a lot of smiling and head nods back and forth. And
1: a lot of, you good?
0: Yeah,
1: he's like,
0: yeah.
1: I'm good.
0: Kind of like a 20-year-old trapped in a 31-year-old's body. 1-2 is outside. Two balls, two strikes. That's what you need in baseball, one, and minor league baseball, too.
1: I would say minor league baseball more so. I mean, he's keeping these guys happy for a lot of them who probably aren't happy to be here.
0: Two balls, two strikes with two away. Can Curry end the inning? Ground ball hit to short. Clough fields at the ankles. Shuffles. Throws to first, and it's on time for out number three. So Curry strands Ellis at third, and once again, he's pitched five innings, allowing just two earned runs. We'll see if Gerrit Cole comes back out in the top of the sixth. It's 2-1. Mets trailing on the score, 12-60.
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2: 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Heard the news? The voice of the Central New York sports fan, The Score 1260, is your new home of the Buffalo Bills.
0: Here's the first pitch of the sixth inning, and it comes from Garrett Cole to Christian Arroyo. He grounds it to third. Cabrera Fields throws to first, and there's one away. Well, as that first pitch was coming in, baseball a little bit wet because the rain is starting to pour in here at PNC Field. So that's headline number one. Headline number two, Garrett Cole back out for the sixth inning, 84 pitches.
1: Well, we said before the game there wasn't a threat of rain, and we lied to you. And it's raining hard now.
0: Hey, I didn't say that.
1: It was all me.
0: You're a liar. First pitch to Eric Wagman, called strike 0-1.
1: Now, here's the funny thing. There are so many people here that it is taking a while for people to get into the concourse.
0: A lot of people here to see Garrett Cole. 0-1 pitch. Wagman takes a called strike from Cole. Sinker at 93, so he's dialed it back a little bit. And it's an 0-2 count. And now I think Shelly Duncan's making a really smart move here. Mid at bat, he's taking Garrett Cole out of the game, most likely because of the rain. He points to the bullpen, some hugs to Cole on the pitcher's mound, and leaves the ball game with a little bit of a handshake to Shelly Duncan, a head nod, and we'll be back in just a little bit after the pitching change here on the Score 1260.
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0: So with one out in the sixth and an 0-2 count to Eric Wagman, Garrett Cole is pulled from the game. And no, 99.9% sure it's because he is fully healthy, but because there is rain coming down here at the ballpark, which has since lightened up, but Yerry De Los Santos is in the game now.
1: It could also be a situation, too, where, you know, Garrett and Shelly Duncan in the dugout said, hey, we'll go to 86 pitches, that's that, and taking out after that.
0: 0-2. Wagman swings and misses on the first pitch from De Los Santos. So he goes down swinging, and there's one away. One pitch and one strikeout for Yerry De Los Santos.
1: So does that strikeout go to Yerry?
0: It must, right?
1: I think it does, right?
0: Even though Cole had two-thirds of the strikes?
1: Yeah.
0: I think it goes to De Los Santos.
1: It's like Yerry gets an A for the group project but didn't do anything?
0: He gets a .33 strikeout. Here's Yanni Hernandez. First pitch. Taken just above the letters for a ball, 1-0. So really solid day from Garrett Cole. We saw the velocity tick all the way up to 99. Throws 5 1/3, 6 hits, 1 earned run. 6 Ks, 1 walk, 1-0. Hernandez fouls it back. Well, you know, if you're the Yankees, that's probably what you, you know, love to see from Gerrit Cole today.
1: And that was his best rehab outing. You know, he's given up a run in each of his outings, but only one today. Six strikeouts, pounding the zone, only one walk.
0: 1-1 pitch. Hernandez spins it high in the air to left field. Ornelas jogs to his right. He's under it to make the head-high catch for out number three. Cole gets the first one. De Los Santos gets the next two. Bottom of the sixth up next. Mets trail the Rail Riders 2-1 on the score 12-60.
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0: We're on the road here in Moosic, Pennsylvania. 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Well, Xavier Curry's day is done, and Jonathan Pintaro enters the ball game in the bottom of the sixth inning, with the Mets trailing the Rail Riders 2-1. Well, Joe, Curry was solid today, very similar to the first outing.
1: I really like this outing from Curry. Five innings, six hits, two runs. It was on the homer with two outs in the second inning. But three strikeouts to no walks is what I'm impressed with the most. He was filling up the strike zone all day long, and Curry finishes himself with 73 pitches, 43 of them strikes.
0: Here's Pintaro now. The first pitch is taken by Oswaldo Cabrera for strike one.
1: Now, both Weisenberger and Curry, the two players signed on the Mexican leagues, have had their bright spots and have had their down moments too, which is what you want to see at AAA, to see how guys work through those abnormalities.
0: 0-1 pitch. Cabrera skies one, hit hard out to right center. Pache and Morabito go back, and Pache makes the catch, sprinting along the warning track for the first out of the inning. You know, you sign two players out of the Mexican League within about a week or so, and both of them have been pretty solid. I mean, you probably wouldn't expect that.
1: You don't expect how efficient they are. Both Weisenberger and Curry know how to fill up the strike zone. Sometimes it's to their own detriment, but not today for Curry, I don't think.
0: Now it's Seth Brown. First pitch is high, ball one.
1: I mean, he goes tit for tat with Gerrit Cole. I mean, he only throws a third of an inning fewer, same number of hits, only one more run, and Cole had double the strikeouts and one more walk.
0: He's probably saying, well, I'll take that salary of Cole's, too. 1-0 pitch, taken at the knees for a called strike, and it's being challenged by Seth Brown.
1: Pitch did miss for a ball. I'm interested to see the post-game spread that Scranton Wilkes-Barre gets. It's tradition that big league rehabbers pay up and get the team a nice meal.
0: Hey, usually it's a steak dinner. It's some Ruth's Chris. It's something nice. Don't know if they have that here. 2-0 pitch, and Brown chops it to second. Bay charges in, fields above his shoulder, throws to first, gets out number two.
1: So, Jack, let's say you are making Shohei Ohtani money. That's, and you rehab for the Syracuse Mets.
0: Ooh.
1: And you have to pick a place to get the takeout meal. Where are you feeding everybody?
0: One of the best steaks I've had in town is Prime Steakhouse downtown. Oh. Really, really good.
1: I've never been there.
0: If I had Shohei money, I'd get steaks from there, and then I'd get Italian from elsewhere, like Francesca's
1: like
0: or something.
1: Yeah.
0: Two, two away for Ernesto Martinez Jr., and the first pitch is taken outside. I mean, you know, you got to plan what you do with your money that you don't have, right?
1: Yeah, exactly. What's better than that?
0: Spending somebody else's money.
1: Oh, true.
0: Pintaro has been worth every penny for the Mets this year. 2-1 popped up over the infield. He's about to have yet another clean inning. Jonathan Pintaro works through a clean sixth, 1-2-3, as we go to the seventh. 2-1 Rail Riders on the score, 1260.
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6: Hey, what's going on, everybody? Paul Austin Jr. back in the Score 1260 studios. Let's go to baseball. The Subway Series, Yankees-Mets. Yankees just getting on the board. It's 1-0 in the top of the second against those Mets. Speaking of the Mets, Mets pitcher Clay Holmes' broken leg should heal in time for him to pitch again for the team during the final 2 months of the season. Holmes suffered a fractured right fibula after he was hit by a 111-mile-per-hour comebacker off the bat of Yankee Spencer Jones. In the wise words of Austin Powers, ouch, baby. Very ouch.
0: Yeah, ouch indeed, Paul. And right now the score is a little bit of an ouch. The Mets are trying to climb back from a 2-1 deficit right now in the top of the seventh inning here at PNC Field. Joe Puccio, Jack Gordon with you. Nick Morabito, or rather Christian Pache, starts off this seventh inning against Yeri De Los Santos. He replaced Garrett Cole in the middle of an at-bat in the sixth inning. When the rain started coming down, Shelley Duncan, precautious, took him out of the ballgame. De Los Santos finished it off easily. Now we're here in the seventh, and the first pitch misses high and inside, ball one. What'd you think of Garrett Cole today?
1: I thought this was his best rehab outing in terms of his strikeouts. But what impressed me the most was how he kept his velo up for the whole start, topped out 99.6.
0: 1-0 pitch, called strike, sinker on the low outside corner. Challenged by Pache.
1: And think about this, for a 35-year-old right-hander, as the pitch is a strike, he is the quote-unquote ace. You've had Max Fried show up as an ace when Cole's out. Cam Schlittler's been pitching like an ace. If Cole can keep pitching like this, the Yanks are going to have the best rotation in baseball.
0: 1-1 is outside ball two, and sadly, things are going the opposite direction for the Mets right now. Losing Clay Holmes. You don't have Kodai Senga right now, down with an injury. David Peterson's having an up and down year. Sean Manaea didn't pan out as a starter. 2-1. Chopped to third. Cabrera charges in, fields chest high, throws to first in time for the first out. So right now the Mets are rocking with Freddie Peralta, Nolan McClain, Christian Scott, and then after that, most of it is up in the air. Like Joe said earlier, today, the Mets are operating with Huascar Brazoban as the opener and David Peterson afterwards, but they'll have a spot in the rotation to fill pretty soon. 1-0 for Jackson Clough. The pitch. He bunts it right back to the mound. De Los Santos, easy field, easy flip. 2-0.
1: So right now, the Yankees are up 1-0. Brazoban threw an inning and a third. No hits, no runs, no walks, 2 Ks. He faced the minimum. And David Peterson, through a third of an inning, has given up 2 hits, a run, with a walk, and no strikeouts. An RBI single from Trent Grisham gives the Yankees a 1-0 lead.
0: That's really tough. Two outs here for Parada, and the first pitch is taken for a called strike. We've seen some great times out of David Peterson, then also some that have been struggles. Was off to a fantastic start last year. This year struggled to start the season. 0-1 is outside for a ball. But last two appearances before this one, four innings, two earned out of the bullpen. Five innings, no earned runs out of the pen. So I think that's why they gave it another shot for him to pitch bulk out of the pen. 1-1 is lifted down the right field line, foul. Maybe that opportunity comes to the end of the road tonight. You never know.
1: I mean, you see what the Mets did calling up A.J. Ewing and what happened for them against the Tigers to sweep that series. You don't want to get in a hole where you're going to lose a series to the Yankees at home.
0: 1-2 pitch. Parada fouls it down the third baseline. And I think calling up Ewing showed what they are willing to do.
1: Yes.
0: And I think that's a sign of what they might be willing to do in calling up a starting pitcher as well.
1: It's so hard to call up that young top prospect. And the Mets did it. They saw some success. Maybe they'll be more keen to do that for the pitching side.
0: 1-2 the count with two away. Here's the pitch. Parada swings and misses at a changeup for strike three. And De Los Santos mows down the Mets. Seventh inning stretch coming up right now. Mets trail the Rail Riders 2-1 on the score 1260.
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0: Fans, you can stream SNY and SNY Mets games this season on the MLB app. Featuring all the amazing action with an enhanced viewing experience, streaming is free to fans with SNY as a part of their pay TV package, and it's also available for purchase as part of a subscription. 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Jonathan Pintaro is on the mound facing Ali Sanchez. First pitch is a ball, starting the bottom of the seventh. Mets trail 2-1. Next pitch, Sanchez takes a called strike, even count. Well, Pintaro replaced Xavier Curry after the fifth inning. Pitched a 1-2-3-6. 1-1 pitch coming in. It's hit on a high line out to right field. Pache comes in and he makes the two-handed catch for the first out. One away with Jonathan Ornelas coming up to bat. And Pintaro has been spectacular this year. He's lowered his season ERA to 2.63. Five consecutive scoreless outings for him, and he has truly become a weapon.
1: And Pintaro, we've talked about his story a lot. Guy in his late 20s that the Mets just found. He's a diamond in the rough, already in the Mets' top 30. Excited to see where he can go.
0: First pitch to Ornelas is in on the hands, and it hit him. That was a 96-mile-an-hour fastball, and he goes straight to Shelley Duncan as well as the trainer. Not a good sign. A lot of little bones in the hands, and He's grimacing right now as the athletic trainer holds his right hand.
1: Hey, just turned his hands right into the pitch, and it was his right hand that got hit by the baseball, the one holding the bat, and he just immediately dropped his bat once the ball hit him.
0: Pintaro has so much movement on his pitches, even a four-seam fastball, that it's got to be so tough to get out of the way of and even think that it might hit you.
1: Right, when it's coming in that fast, you have no time to react. So Arnelas is taking off his batting gear, and he will go to first base. So good to see him stay in the game.

0: glove right at the belt. Pauses, spins and throws to first. Ornelas back safely. Duke Ellis, 1-for-2 with a double today, batting 286 this year. 27-year-old who hasn't mostly been known for his hitting ability. He's gotten up to the major leagues with great defense and speed. Pintaro throws. First pitch fouled back, 0-1. Duke Ellis hails from Texas. 20th round pick back in 2017 by the Padres, and he was drafted out of Texas. Pinwheels the bat in the left-handed batter's box. Now leans back. Now bent at the knees. Before the 0-1, a check at first, and Ornelas is back safely. Well, Duke's father comes from a baseball family. Duke comes from a baseball family. His father, Robert, pitched 4 seasons in the big leagues. Member of the 2001 World Series champion Arizona Diamondbacks. 0-1 pitch. Ellis squares to bunt, pulled it back. Pitch was high for a ball. Well, that Diamondbacks team, they beat Duke's team. Arizona beat the New York Yankees in 7 games that series. But even more importantly, his father, Robert, pitched 16 games for the Syracuse Chiefs in the year 2000. Duke Ellis has some Chiefs in his bloodlines. 1-1. Taken low and inside. Parada throws to second as the runner runs. And he's in feet first safely. Now, Duke Ellis, his middle name is Duke. And his first name is Robert. So he's named after his dad, but goes by Duke. Robert Duke Ellis in a 2-ball, 1-strike count after Ornelas steals second base. Pintaro looking to get out of this, and his next pitch is fouled back, 96 with a heater. Crowd has come back from the concourse as the rain has slowed down on this Saturday evening in Moosic, Pennsylvania. Mets trail 2-1 in the bottom of the 7th. Game 5 of the series, split 2-2 right now. And the 2-2 pitch, taken low and inside by Ellis. It loads the count full. Good season for Pintaro, where he's thrown multiple innings a handful of times. He's been a real weapon for the Syracuse Mets bullpen because of the length he can give. 3-2 pitch. Ellis swings and misses through a cutter, and Pintaro strikes him out. Nasty pitch that put him down to one knee, and there's two away in the 7th.
1: Yeah, that's 91 coming in at you, and Ellis, who's protecting the zone with 2 strikes, and a guy who's got speed, patents himself as a guy that protects the zone, was just tied up.
0: So there's two away with a runner at second. George Lombard Jr. up to bat. The first pitch, taken, called strike. Another cutter at 91 over the plate, 0-1. Ornelas, not a ton of speed at second base. Pintaro trying to keep him there. 0-1 pitch. Lombard lays off a sweeper low. 1-1 the count. Yesterday's ball game, 8-2. Thursday, 11-3. Wednesday, 7-0. Tuesday's game was tight. 7-4 win in 13 innings. 1-1 pitch. Taking outside, ball 2. So today and Tuesday's ball game, really the only close ones so far. Now, one team came out as the dominant one pretty early, Wednesday, Thursday, and Friday. 2-1 pitch. Lombard chops it foul. 2 balls, 2 strikes.
1: What was impressive about that Tuesday game was that Syracuse scored 2 runs in the 9th to tie the game and then won it in 13. Just the second time this year that the Mets have won after trailing by 8 innings.
0: They've trailed for most of this ball game today. Down by a run. A pitch away from getting the bats out again. They'll have 2 more shots to do it. We'll have the top of the order coming up in the 8th. 2 balls, 2 strikes with 2 outs. Pintaro fires. Foul tipped by Lombard. We'll do it.

0: again. So from one indie ball pitcher to another, Xavier Curry signed out of the Mexican League. Jonathan Pintaro was signed out of an independent league not last year, but the June prior. 2-2 pitch is swung on and missed for strike three. Pintaro strands a runner at second base and holds it to a 2-1 game. Mets only trail by a run. They've got a chance to come back in the eighth. That's after the break on the Score 1260.
1: It's the Syracuse Mets annual Memorial Day celebration, the official kickoff to summer. 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
0: Top of the eighth inning. Mets trail the Rail Riders 2-1 in an airtight ball game. Scranton Wilkes-Barre puts a new pitcher in the game, and we put a new man on the microphone, Joe Puccio, to finish off the play-by-play.
3: What's up, Jack? What's up, everyone out there? Starting the top of the eighth inning. Series will wrap up tomorrow, but before that, Mets got to get something cooking here. They only have hits in the third and fourth innings of this game. So we'll see if they can get some life here in the final stages of this one. First pitch from Carson Coleman. Misses high and in to Morabito, and it's 1-0. Well, you like this part of the order coming up. Morabito, Bay, and Clifford if you're a Mets fan. 1-0. Fastball misses high and tight. Ball 2. If you're a Rail Rider fan, you might be feeling confident with Carson Coleman on the mound, who is making his 13th appearance of the season. 2-0. Line drive right to second. Snatched out of the air by Luciano for first out. Coleman has now pitched 16 innings this year. His ERA is below 4, 3.94, with 18 strikeouts to 9 walks. He faces off against Jiwon Bae in the left. He takes tight, ball 1. Syracuse with only one run in the third inning. It was on an infield single by Jiwon Bae. Takes in again, 2-0. Bae has reached base safely twice today, and you can stay safe in life too with regular screenings from St. Joseph's Cancer Care. An RBI single in the third and a walk in the fifth. 2 balls, no strikes, and the pitch. Bae takes. That's a strike on the inner third. It's 2-1. Third baseman Cabrera was playing in. Now he backs up. 2-1. Bae slashes it foul. Evens the count 2-2. Now Coleman only has one save this year and one save opportunity. And that was against the Syracuse Mets back on April 15th. Scranton took down Syracuse 4-1 that day. The only run was a Nick Morabito homer. 2-2. Down and away with a splitter, and the count runs full. Coleman is the Yankees'